0: think it's a pretty low chance, but a chance nonetheless. Plenty of dry weather to come, though, overnight. High pressure really dominating our weather, making for cloud-free skies, as you can see here. The winds turn lighter as well, particularly for more inland areas. So that means temperatures will fall away relatively low for the time of year, particularly compared to what we've been used to. Rurally will be down towards the low single figures. So another fresh start to come on Sunday, but probably not quite as fresh as it feels out there this morning. More sunshine again on Sunday. Another dry day for many of us, but the far north and west will probably see more in the way of cloud. That's because we've got an approaching weather front. It never really makes it all the way in, but it does just bring more in the way of cloud to parts of Scotland and Northern Ireland. But across the south and east, with lighter winds, it will feel a little bit warmer with temperatures approaching the mid-20s. Bye-bye.
1: Today, clouds overhead, total zen within. Vox Solar sponsors the weather on GB News.
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27: There have been infringements on free speech that actually affect not just the British. Of course, what the British do in their own country is up to them.
28: Well, we've had free speech for a very, very long time in the United Kingdom.
26: It's been revealed today that a shocking dossier on Britain's free speech crisis was shared with the White House ahead of Keir Starmer's now infamous visit last year. We'll be looking at the topic of free speech in the UK from this side of the pond. Elsewhere tonight.
29: I think we're going to have a very good relationship. We'll see. I'm not going to tell him how to run his country, but I can tell you, immigration is an incredible problem for Europe.
26: We discussed this.

0: start to come on Sunday, but probably not quite as fresh as it feels out there this morning. More sunshine again on Sunday. Another dry day for many of us, but the far north and west will probably see more in the way of cloud. That's because we've got an approaching weather front. It never really makes it all the way in, but it does just bring more in the way of cloud to parts of Scotland and Northern Ireland. But across the south and east, with lighter winds, it will feel a little bit warmer with temperatures approaching the mid-20s. Bye-bye.
1: Today, clouds overhead, total zen within. 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
2: That's what makes us the fearless champion of Britain.
37: Good evening, everybody. Hello, hello. How are we? Hey, hey, hey. Hello. How are you doing? You're all right. Good to see you all. Good to see you all. Happy Friday, everybody. Well, it's 9 p.m. I'm Patrick Christie.

0: tonight.
1: I need it.
2: Nearly?
1: I need it.
2: You need to be in the UK.
1: Yeah, I only interest to.
2: Are you going to come and enrich our country by the sounds of it?
0: Nice chap, isn't he? Despite the Home Office admitting that rapists and paedophiles are coming across the channel, Jess Phillips still can't seem to accept it.
3: I understand people are interested because it's asylum seekers. At the exact same time, the Home Office ran a multi-million pound scheme for men across the entirety of the country. I mean, I haven't actually seen the documents that you're referring to.
0: Ah, there we go. She didn't actually read it, though, so that's nice, isn't it? The other big news this week...
4: Beyonce just texted.
5: Shut up.
4: Just checking in.
5: Just casual.
4: I still can't believe she knows who I am.
5: Go and call her.
4: No, it's okay. She said she wants me to feel safe and protected. She admires and respects my bravery and vulnerability and thinks I was selected to break generational curses that need to be healed.
5: That's well said.
0: Oh, it's great, isn't it? Anyway, Harry and Meghan are coming back to Britain. Are you happy?
6: No.
0: No? Oh, okay. Also...
7: Every second I'm wearing it, you know, that is my jihad. And if I'm outspoken for it, then I could be part of this struggle against Islamophobia.
0: Well, Portugal is the latest country to ban the burqa. Should we do the same here? Plus...
8: £22 billion black hole.
9: A black hole left to me by the previous Conservative government.
8: £22 billion black hole in the public finances left by the party opposites.
0: So, Labour's borrowing has rocketed last month after a huge rise in benefits. Do you feel poorer under Labour and...
10: Oh, my God.
0: Astonishing development there. So victims of terror attacks will not be given compensation. On our panel tonight, we have got writer and broadcaster Emma Trimble. We've got businessman and activist Adam Brooks. We've got broadcasting royalty Christo Fufas. And we've got everybody's favourite Labour MP for Brent West, it's Big Bad Barry Gardner. Oh, come on. Get ready, Britain. Here we go.

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1: 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Derby DE1 9TT. UK only. Entrance must be 18 or over. Lines close at 4 p.m. on the 23rd of October. We may call the winner live after all entry routes have closed. Please check the closing time if listening or watching on demand. Good luck.
2: All right, good luck, everybody. So, look, coming up, this is significantly the most important news of the week, as far as I'm concerned. The Home Office finally admits that rapists and paedophiles are coming across the channel, and they've been providing them with a little booklet to try to stop them from doing what they're up to. We're going to have a look at that when we come back.
3: I've been in Westminster for a long time. But I know that though power may be here, its effect on people's lives is across the whole of the country. We may be where rules are made, but it's where they're implemented that matters. Join me, Jacob Rees-Mogg, for forthright and frank discussion on where Britain has come from, where it's going, and where it will end up. That's State of the Nation, Monday to Thursday, 8 to 9 o'clock. Vox Populi, Vox Dei.
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2: Okay, welcome back. Well, this is one of the most bonkers stories that I've seen in recent times, and that really is saying something. So, rape is bad. Yes, we can all agree about that. That's what asylum seekers are being told in a Home Office booklet. The booklet says laws and customs here may be different from your home country. It says sex with someone under the age of 16 is a serious crime in the UK. Even if they say yes, it is still illegal. You could go to prison, lose your support and accommodation, and it will affect your asylum claim. Doesn't say you'll definitely be locked up for ages, be deported and all of that stuff anyway. Andy Burnham says it needs to be explicitly clear what the law is in the UK.
23: I'm currently working to ensure that foreign national offenders who can be removed from the prison system are removed from that system. So it follows that if we're taking this approach, people are made it's made explicitly clear what the UK law is and what the societal norms of the UK are, and that's why.
2: Well, yes, I mean, they obviously respect the law so much they broke into our country. But anyway, Emma, I'll come to you first on this. So I think the Home Office initially, and I do know this from the right of replies and everything,

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23: Welcome back. OK, so this week, Portugal became the latest country to ban the burqa. So should we be doing that here in Britain? Now, it's done so on three grounds. Human identity and interaction. They say that a cohesive society relies on being able to see other people's faces. Public security and identification. Well, we know who you are, basically. Protection against coercion. More of a kind of woman's rights issue there. Here is a list of all the European countries that have banned or at least heavily restricted the burqa. France, Belgium, Bulgaria, Austria, Denmark, Switzerland, the Netherlands, Norway and Germany. In Britain, there is no blanket ban on NHS staff wearing the burqa. Teachers could wear the burqa if the school allowed them. It's up to the individual NHS or that school trust to make the call. But it's not just European countries that have banned the burqa as well. Tajikistan, Uzbekistan, all the stands, Sri Lanka, Chad, Tunisia, the Republic of Congo, Senegal and Morocco, they've all done the same. Which means that Britain will now be more of a magnet for fundamentalist Muslims from those countries. And there are other incentives on offer for hardline Muslims as well. For example, we have looser restrictions than anyone, accommodating practical frameworks for the Islamic call to prayer, for example. We just kind of let that bellow out. Some other European countries do not. Britain is the number two for halal meat, behind France as well. Roughly 70% of all sheep and lambs slaughtered in this country are for halal. So I want to know, should we follow suit and ban the burqa? Christo?
24: I absolutely think we should. I don't understand why we have that kind of face covering in this country, because it is worn in order to... Well, it's a sexist garment. And it, fine, women who wear it might say, well, it's my choice to wear it, but if you're going to be ostracised from your community for not wearing it, that's not much of a choice, is it? And also, it's being worn because they are seen as sexual beings, and therefore, by covering themselves up, that means that they are no longer sexually desirable to the men that might desire them that they see in public. So it's sexist towards them by just seeing them as sexual objects. It's sexist towards men in public by presuming that they're all deviants who want to you know, get intimate with them. So it's wrong on absolutely every level. And I think that by making it face coverings, there are a few exceptions in some of these rules. So, for instance, you can wear a face covering on a plane. You can wear a face covering if the weather permits it. So there are a few exceptions which seem quite common sense, but in general, it should be banned. Face covering should be banned in public.
23: Yeah. I mean, Emma, there's the point here is that basically, if you are a fundamentalist Muslim, Britain is now emerging or has emerged as the preferable destination around Europe, not just in terms of the availability of halal meat. So, for example, in French supermarkets, if you go into a major French supermarket, they don't do halal meat. You have to go to a specialist butcher. We obviously have it all on offer here. The call to prayer, all of that stuff. France bans mass public displays of Islamic prayers, so you're not allowed to do that in public. Here, of course, famously, we have a lot of them in Trafalgar Square. So is that a concern for you, really, that as each of these countries ticks off various different things, we are essentially emerging as the number one destination?
7: It's my number one concern, Patrick. It is the thing that keeps me awake at night. I mean, I'm so worried about this. There's an irony to it that, you know, we hear all this talk about refugees, but actually, if you're Christian or you're an apostate or you're a dissident thinker coming from a Muslim country and you move here to Britain, you're not going to be safe. This is not a safe haven for you. There was a Christian convert from Islam who was on GB News, I think it was at some point last year, who had to flee to the United States because this country couldn't keep him safe. At one point, he'd been hospitalised. We are incentivising the most extreme Muslims from around the world to come here. I used to take the position, and I still sympathise with the position, that the state shouldn't tell people what to wear. But the reality is that the burqa is a barrier to integration. It destroys public trust. I mean, it's harmful overall to social cohesion. There is no benefit to this country of people being able to wear the burqa. I mean, in Austria, they've banned girls from under 14 from wearing the burqa. Some of these countries have also banned the headscarf, not even the full face covering. So, I mean, we haven't even banned children from being made to wear headscarves and burqas under the age of 14 or when they're in schools. And when attempts have been made to prevent that happening in schools, you get accusations of Islamophobia, which is exactly actually what you're getting now in Portugal, where the left in Portugal are saying that this and saying that they'll challenge this on the grounds that it's Islamophobic.
23: OK, all right, we'll just keep it relatively quick. We're Adam, then Barry.
10: Yeah, look, we have 50,000 people on the terrorist watch list in this country. 90% are believed to be Islamist extremists. Now, if you allow people from that culture to cover their faces, that could be a man under that burqa. We don't know. We've seen it. I've seen videos online where men have pretended to be women for that sake. So it is a security issue. Now, a point where probably the security alert is at its highest in this country, why would you allow some people to cover their faces and others not? For me, it's not human. You talk about integration, and people keep saying about how we're not integrating. How can you integrate with people if you can't see their faces, you can't see their emotions? For me, all face coverings need to be banned, including balaclavas, COVID masks that the youths are wearing. So it's not a racial thing, it's not a cultural thing. We must ban them all.
23: Go on, Barry.
15: And that's exactly what the ECHR said. They said it's about being able to live together in society, because it was challenged at the ACHR, and it was deemed that it was not a violation of Article 8, the right to family life. It was deemed that it was not a violation of Article 8, the freedom of thought and religion. And it was not a violation of Article 14, which is non-discrimination. So the ECHR absolutely got this spot on.
23: So we could do it, then?
15: In fact, of course we could under the ECHR.
10: So will you call for Andy Burnham to do it?
15: Under Article 9, the court agreed that the right to manifest religion, that's the outward show of your religion, was interfered with, but they said it was justified and it was proportionate. So I hope for once Adam will be able to join with me.
10: I'll tell you what. Will you call
15: the ECHR?
10: Will you call for your boss and your government to ban the burqa? Yes or no, Barry?
7: Come on, Barry, let's ban it.
10: Come on, let's do it, Barry.
15: Can I be absolutely clear? None of these countries have banned the burqa. What they've done is they've banned...
7: OK, Barry, let's ban face coverings.
15: They've banned face coverings.
7: Will you call for Andy Burnham to ban face coverings in public?
15: I'm not going to make that policy decision. Okay. That is
10: you represent the people, Barry, and the people want face coverings, whether it be COVID masks on our youths, balaclavas, burqas. We want them all gone. So represent your people. Call for your boss.
23: Well, I think Barry might be representing his people because the constituency of Brent West, it would not necessarily be the most sensible thing in the world to come on national television and say...
10: That is what is wrong with politics.
15: And let me be clear about that, because actually it's a very rare sight in Brent West to have anybody walking around with a burqa. Lots of different dresses that people are wearing, you know, ethnic dresses, but very, very few burqas.
23: Okay.
15: Because although we have a large Muslim population, we do not have a large Islamist population.
23: Okay, fair enough. All right. When we come back, we're going to be talking about Labour's borrowing, because it has actually skyrocketed in the last month. So we'll talk about whether or not you feel wealthier or worse off. That's next.
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36: I've been in Westminster for a long time, but I know that though power may be here, its effect on people's lives is across the whole of the country. We may be where rules are made, but it's where they're implemented that matters. Join me, Jacob Rees-Mogg, for forthright and frank discussion on where Britain has come from, where it's going, and where it will end up. That's State of the Nation, Monday to Thursday, 8 to 9 o'clock. Vox Populi, Vox Dei.
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23: Welcome back, everybody. Welcome back. OK, so the Chancellor, John Healey, is preparing his first budget. New figures reveal that the government borrowing rose by £1.8 billion in July, while benefit spending hit 30 billion quid. Is Labour running the economy into the ground? Christo?
24: Labour, their playbook is always to borrow, to tax, to overspend. To borrow, to tax, to overspend. Labour, in history, have never handed an economy back to the incoming government in a better state than when they inherited it. It's that simple.
23: Barry, this level of borrowing and the benefit splurge can't continue, can it?
0: Look, the level of borrowing is...

0: is huge and it's unsustainable and it has to be got down. Let's look at why it's happened. And the answer to that is the Straits of Hormuz. The cost...
1: It's cop out.
2: Not kissed.
1: Absolute cop out.
0: I'm sorry, it's not.
1: It is a cop out.
3: It was Brexit a few months ago. Remember?
0: It's a feature of every economy at the moment that the costs that they're incurring have rocketed. The cost of living, we all feel the cost of living have gone up. And the reason for that is because there is a blockage in world trade.
4: Okay.
0: But there is something that can be done about it. And that is if you look at what happens in central banks across the rest of Europe, when they buy back government gilts, basically in quantitative tightening, they keep them there. The Bank of England doesn't. What it does is it then resells them, and that's one of the reasons that gilt interest rates go up, because they actually put that back onto the open market.
4: We could also make drastic welfare cuts, I suppose.
1: Yeah, that, we need to do that, but Labour won't do that. The backbenchers won't allow the Prime Minister to do that. But
0: the
1: Barry's going on about billions of borrowing of debt. The average man on the street and woman on the street, people like me, we do not understand these markets. We do not understand what the gilts mean to our life. But what we do understand is when we go to a shop and the prices are higher because of things that the government are doing. In just the last 2 years, the government have added £30,000 extra cost to my little backstreet pub. That's the same for a restaurant, a bar, a hotel. Many tens of thousands of pounds each year we have to find extra because of the policies that Rachel Reeves put on us, forced on us. And that means increased prices. So what that does is that affects the low earners in this country. Because, look, let's be honest, if you're on £200,000, £300,000, £400,000 a year, you're not really going to notice that extra pound on the pint.
3: You'd have left the UK.
1: Right. No, but you're not going to notice. You're not going to notice your shopping going up that much. Or if you do, it's not going to hurt you. But the average person that is maybe earning £50,000 or £60,000 have got their kids and suddenly their shopping is £30 or £40 extra a week dearer. Because of Labour government, understand that, and they're not happy.
4: We can return to this in the, next hour. There was one little round of applause there from Emma, to be fair. All right, OK. Look, in the next hour, we're going to be taking a much more detailed look at this shocking booklet that's being given out to illegal immigrants around the country. And we do have a developing story as well about the victims of terror attacks not receiving compensation. We'll discuss all that and more.
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6: 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The next 24 hours will see showers gradually ease, still one or two about, but overall dry and clear for many overnight. That means it's going to be rather chilly in places because at the moment we've got cool air across the UK, that air coming from the Arctic. Or the Arctic, nowhere near as cold as it is in the winter. It's still bringing below average temperatures widely overnight and into the start of the weekend. Still a few showers around, eastern coast, for example, and more especially parts of Wales in the southwest, as well as Northern Ireland, northwest Scotland. These showers fewer and less lively compared with recent days. In between, clear spells, temperatures dropping away. In many places, the single figures by the start of Saturday, and in some sheltered parts of northern UK, 3 to 6 degrees, first thing. A little bit warmer further south, but colder compared with many mornings this year so far. And, this summer so far, I should say. And for the Midlands, Wales, southern England, plenty of sunshine. There will be further showers to come, especially for Northern Ireland, northwest Scotland. These will continue on and off throughout Saturday. And there'll be one or two showers also popping up here and there elsewhere, especially north and west Wales, northwest England through the Cheshire Gap, for example, parts of Cornwall seeing a few showers coming and going. But they'll be much more localised. They won't be quite as heavy. And for many places, it's going to be dry with sunny spells. Despite that, despite high pressure moving in, it's not going to be hot again. We're going to see temperatures still below average for the time of year, 20 to 22 Celsius in the south, mid to high teens further north. That brings us on to a relatively cool, if not chilly, start to Sunday. Widespread sunshine for England and Wales, cloudier for Scotland and Northern Ireland, with one or two showers for northwest Scotland, but overall dry theme this weekend and early next week. It doesn't last. From the middle of next week, heavy rain returns.
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4: Welcome along, everybody. Good evening. It's 10 p.m. on Patrick Christie's tonight.
28: I need it.
29: Nearly?
28: I need it.
29: You need to be in the UK.
28: Yeah, I only interest to.
29: Are you going to come and enrich our country by the sounds of it?
4: Well, the Home Office is basically now just admitting that rapists and paedophiles are coming across the channel, but Jess Phillips still can't quite accept it.
30: I understand people are interested because it's asylum seekers, but at the exact same time, the Home Office ran a multi-million pound scheme for men across the entirety of the country. I mean, I haven't actually seen the documents that you're referring to.
4: Yeah, I mean, that's the killer line, isn't it? I haven't actually seen the documents that you're referring to, but I know it's all men, so that's that. The other big news this week, regrettably...
31: Beyonce just texted.
32: Shut up.
31: Just checking in.
32: Just casual.
31: I still can't believe she knows who I am.
32: Go and call her.
31: No, it's okay. She said she wants me to feel safe and protected. She admires and respects my bravery and vulnerability and thinks I was selected to break generational curses that need to be healed.
32: It's well said.
4: Oh, come, sweet asteroid of death. Please, just come on. Just come on, I'm ready. Anyway, the Sussexes are back in Britain, but we're going to be zoning in on Harry now facing a £9.5 million bill to be paid by the end of the week after losing his High Court battle. And...
33: Oh, my God.

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16: Welcome back. So Prince Harry and six other high-profile figures have been told today that they're going to have to pay the Daily Mail's publishers more than £9.5 million after losing their High Court case. The group, including Sir Elton John, Baroness Doreen Lawrence, sued Associated Newspapers over allegations of unlawful information gathering. They lost that case. In fact, they didn't just lose it, they had that rear ends handed to them on a plate by the judge. Absolutely everything that could have gone wrong for them went wrong for them, and now they're on the hook. And tomorrow's Times is leading with Harry and celebrities could face £34 million bill. The first instalment of that, £9.5 million. And yeah, there's no cap on total costs. So, I mean, this is big. And just keen to get your perspective on this, Emma, as a woman. Because I was talking to Emily about this earlier at home, and she said, if I'd have gone to court over something that didn't happen during the time that we'd been in a relationship together and been married, and then that decision for me to go to court had ended up costing my family £9.5 million that we had to find by the end of the week, I'd be in a lot of trouble.
4: Oh, I'd be fuming.
16: Yeah.
4: I saw Emily's tweet and I laughed out loud because
16: yeah.
4: It was exactly the same thing that I was thinking. I mean, she must be absolutely furious. And it's interesting, this is against the backdrop of everything happening with them coming here to the UK. They're maintaining, or they're talking about keeping the house in Montecito. They also have a house in Portugal. They've been privately funding all of their own security. And they've had some big Netflix deals and things, but, I mean, they've not done that well out of it. So this is a massive hit. And also for someone like Meghan Markle, who's clearly, you know, all about status and so on,
16: yeah.
4: I can imagine that this would be, you know, a particularly devastating blow to the dynamic of their relationship.
16: Yeah, I mean, the final bill here...
4: Speculation, of course.
16: Speculation. Could end up being £34.5 million. I mean, it could even end up actually being higher than that. And, yeah, I mean, this is going to be... This will dent anyone's bank balance. It doesn't matter how many Netflix cookery shows you do. This is taking a dent out your income, Adam, isn't it?
11: Yeah. No, it couldn't happen to nicer people.

0: to try and get seriously, really personal information out there, which is exactly what...
1: Are you talking about journalists, sorry?
0: Yeah.
1: Yeah.
0: Which is exactly what Harry and Elton John and all of that are accusing the journalists of having done to them.
2: But also, they've... You cannot complain. Like, the method's wrong. No-one is saying that if methods that we've heard about, phone hacking, whatever else, were being implemented, wrong. But the problem is, you've got to prove it. But more importantly, how can you try and make a moral high ground about your privacy being invaded when you yourself have written books and given away absolutely everything, a lot of which has not been proven, thereby giving away your own privacy and the privacy of your family? I had no idea for sure that Prince William's nether regions may have been circumcised.
3: Yeah.
2: But Harry put it in spare. Now, how would William feel about that? How would Prince William feel about that sort of stuff being in there?
4: You can't ask for the press.
2: Did you read that
4: privacy
2: book? I read that book cover to cover, and then I took it and I bludgeoned myself with it, and the bludgeoning was more pleasurable.
3: I didn't read it.
1: What I don't understand is why you say you dislike and despise these people. Why do you then buy their...
2: I despise what they do.
1: Yeah, OK, but why do you then buy their book and read it?
2: Because...
1: I mean,
2: because
1: you're talking about... And Adam quite rightly says...
2: I tell you why, Barry.
1: The papers should ignore them. Why don't we all just ignore them instead of sitting here talking about it?
2: I tell you why I read their book, because I'm not Jess Phillips, and if I need to go and talk about something on television, I've read it first.
3: You've dug yourself out of that one.
0: Yeah, and I'll just round us off by saying this. Following Prince Harry's loss in the High Court privacy case, Paul Dacre, who is the editor-in-chief of Associated Newspapers Limited, released a blistering personal statement saying there is not a laundrette in the cosmos big enough to dry the dirty linen that Prince Harry has aired about his own family, which is basically saying, how can you claim to have any privacy realistically when you've done your best to splash it all over various different books and papers yourself? But anyway, right, well, I imagine it'll be a lean couple of months in the Markle household, but there we are. Time now for the Great British giveaway. 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Well, I imagine this has been a bit of a come-down for Hayley Sparks. Last time I saw her, she was in Crete.
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7: 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Or post your name and number to GB23 PO Box 8690 Derby DE1 9TT. UK only. Entrance must be 18 or over. Lines close at 4 p.m. on the 23rd of October. We may call the winner live after all entry routes have closed. Please check the closing time if listening or watching on demand. Good luck.
0: All right, just before we go into the break, I need to tell you that in a joint statement following the judge's ruling last month, Prince Harry and Baroness Lawrence said, "We came to court seeking justice and accountability, but we have received neither. It is a complete and obvious whitewash, but sadly not altogether unexpected." So obviously they've had their view there. Next, as Britain marks the first National Day for Victims and Survivors of Terrorism, it's been revealed that most terror attack victims are being denied compensation from the government. I'll give you the details of that when we come back.
8: I forecast a perfect holiday in the sun.
9: Weather looking good then?
8: For sure. And no worries about our travel insurance.
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5: Thunderstorms are affecting parts of southern Alpine regions. It's turning quite wet and windy across parts of Spain and Portugal throughout this weekend. That's thanks to this area of low pressure that will sweep up across parts of Portugal, Spain and then into France through the start of next week. Elsewhere, though, that thundery downpour across Alpine regions does tend to fade away into this weekend. And across the Mediterranean, it's looking nice and warm and sunny. And that theme does continue as we head into next week as well. Bye-bye.
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9: I've been in Westminster for a long time, but I know that though power may be here, its effect on people's lives is across the whole of the country. We may be where rules are made, but it's where they're implemented that matters. Join me, Jacob Rees-Mogg, for forthright and frank discussion on where Britain has come from, where it's going, and where it will end up. That's State of the Nation, Monday to Thursday, 8 to 9 o'clock. Vox Populi, Vox Dei.
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0: OK, welcome back, everybody. Thank you very much. So, today marks the UK's first National Day for Victims and Survivors of Terrorism, marking the impact that terrorism has had across the country. Hundreds of victims, survivors, bereaved families, emergency responders gathered in central London for a ceremony and a two-minute silence. But it's also been revealed today that most terror attack victims are being denied compensation by the government. The Criminal Injuries Compensation Authority approved less than 8% of claims, paying out £62,000 in total. Victims can claim for physical injuries, but also for mental health support, for bereavement, where a close relative was killed. The reason why I thought it was important is because I can think off the top of my head of several different terror attacks here where you could argue that the state has basically been culpable, where they've known that someone's been on a watch list, where they've known that someone was planning something, where they were known to authorities, and yet it went on and happened. I feel quite strongly about this. You know, I think this is something that we should be paying money for.
1: And that's the thing. You say there, it's the government's first duty to protect us, the citizens. And many of these terror attacks, as you say, have been committed by people that have been let out or trusted.
2: in that process. I think this is disgusting because, you know, if you lose your partner or, you know, the breadwinner in your family,

0: whole of the country. We may be where rules are made, but it's where they're implemented that matters. Join me, Jacob Rees-Mogg, for forthright and frank discussion on where Britain has come from, where it's going, and where it will end up. That's State of the Nation, Monday to Thursday, 8 to 9 o'clock. Vox Populi, Vox Dei.
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15: All right, welcome back. I just want to say a big thank you to everyone who's gone to so much effort to be here. We've got someone who's come all the way from New Zealand. We've got people who've come from Newquay. We've got people from where else? You come from the Midlands, West Midlands. Someone else as well. Somerset, exactly, brilliant. So look, thank you very, very much, everybody, for going so much effort to be here tonight. Let's get stuck now into Greatest Britain Union Jackass. We're going to start with Union Jackass. Christo's first, apparently.
26: Yeah, the Home Office for their Please Don't Rape People Asylum Seekers leaflets.
15: Fair enough, really. It's a good start, I think. Emma, who's your Union Jackass?
27: Every single person who accused the journalists of lynching Jason Arday and have been lobbying for a crackdown on the freedom of the press.
15: OK, all right, strong stuff. Adam?
28: My Jackass is Labour MP Lucy Powell for her car crash interview on migrant sex crimes and the Home Office pamphlet. She tied herself in knots, as have most MPs over the last 2 days. I think it's starting to finally hit home. They're on the wrong side.
15: All right, OK. Barry, your Union Jackass.
29: FIFA,
15: nice.
29: Who punished the Argentinian football team for their terrible sportsmanship and their political slogans, with the fine of $321,000, which I calculated is what Lionel Messi earns in 36 and a half hours.
15: Oh.
29: 1.5 days. He's on $80 million a year from all earnings, apparently. So 1.5 days slap on the wrist to the Argentinian football team.
15: Oh, they should have bankrupted the country.
29: Yes.
15: Absolutely. OK, all
29: they
15: right.
29: Leave the Argentinian government to do that.
15: Yeah, exactly. All right, very quickly. So who thinks that the Home Office is the Union Jackass of the week here? Anyone? Yeah. People who want to clamp down on the free press, you know, yeah. Lucy Powell. FIFA.
29: Yeah.

0: This is probably out the bag. Right, let's rattle through this. We've only got a minute or so left. So, Greatest Britain, Christo.
1: If you say
0: Madonna again.
1: No, it's not Madonna. It's my beautiful rescue dog, Dusty, who nearly died this week and had life-saving surgery, and she has survived and come through it. And so that's
0: why. Poor Dusty. Emma?
2: I take your Dusty and I raise you Emily and Patrick.
0: Oh, there you go.
2: For persevering in your work and everything that you do for this country, despite the fact that you have threats against you.
0: Oh, thank you very much. I appreciate that. Adam?
3: Mine is Zia Yusuf of Reform for continuing to be strong in his rhetoric against migrant crimes and what's happening to this country. He's got the establishment and all the press all over him, and he's still doing it. So thank you, Zia.
0: OK. Gary?
4: I've got another survivor, a bit older than Dusty. She's 117. She's the oldest woman now in the world. She's called Ethel Caterham, and she lives in this country.
0: Yes.
3: Love that.
0: Well done, Ethel. Well done, Ethel. OK, right, it's going to be a tough one, this. I'm going to exclude myself, as grateful as I am, but I'm not quite narcissistic enough to include myself in the thing.
2: Include Emily.
0: Dusty the dog. Yeah, when you find out that he got off from abroad, you're not going to be clapping.
5: Zia Yusuf.
0: Ethel Caterham, the world.
3: Yes.
0: Look, mate, I'm sorry. You went and got a Romanian
5: double top.
6: She's from Cyprus and she did not come on a small boat. She's got a passport.
3: Okay. Did she read the leaflet?
0: Anyway, Ethel wins. Right, thank you very much, everybody. Thank you to our wonderful panel. And I hope to see you again soon. I hope you had a good time. I'll be back in just a couple of minutes with all of tomorrow's newspaper front pages. See you next week. Take care. Bye-bye.
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8: Hello again, and welcome to the latest update from the Met Office for GB News. The next 24 hours will see showers gradually ease, still one or two about, but overall dry and clear for many overnight. That means it's going to be rather chilly in places because, at the moment, we've got cool air across the UK, that air coming from the Arctic. Or the Arctic, nowhere near as cold as it is in the winter. It's still bringing below average temperatures widely overnight and into the start of the weekend. Still a few showers around, eastern coast, for example, and more especially parts of Wales and the southwest, as well as Northern Ireland, northwest Scotland. These showers are fewer and less lively compared with recent days. In between, clear spells, temperatures dropping away. In many places, the single figures by the start of Saturday, and in some sheltered parts of northern UK, 3 to 6 degrees, first thing. A little bit warmer further south, but colder compared with many mornings this year so far. This summer so far. And for the Midlands, Wales, southern England, plenty of sunshine. There will be further showers to come, especially for Northern Ireland, northwest Scotland. These will continue on and off throughout Saturday. And there'll be one or two showers also popping up here and there elsewhere, especially north and west Wales, northwest England, through the Cheshire Gap, for example, parts of Cornwall, seeing a few showers coming and going. But they'll be much more localised. They won't be quite as heavy. And for many places, it's going to be dry with sunny spells. Despite that, despite high pressure moving in, it's not going to be hot again. We're going to see temperatures still below average for the time of year, 20 to 22 Celsius in the south, mid to high teens further north. That brings us on to a relatively cool, if not chilly, start to Sunday. Widespread sunshine for England and Wales, cloudier for Scotland and Northern Ireland, with one or two showers for northwest Scotland, but overall dry theme this weekend and early next week. It doesn't last. From the middle of next week, heavy rain returns.
7: Today's outlook: cool, calm, and completely horizontal. 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
27: So in order to stop ourselves being associated with criminals, we are going to become criminals.
28: We're not criminals, Freddie.
0: Well, the reason I'm playing that is that loads of papers tonight are splashing with the story that Meghan Markle is making a return to acting. Now reveal which famous Netflix series she's set to be cast in. In other news, though, the Daily Express, they've led on their front page with an account from a French mother who's living in fear because Channel boat migrants are causing havoc near her. I'll have all the details. Plus, the prisons crisis forced me to release killers, rapists and child sex offenders early, says Shabana Mahmood. That interview is in tomorrow's Times newspaper. You can see it there behind me. She went on to say that when she became Justice Minister, there were just 80 prison spaces left across the whole country. And of course, joining us this evening on the panel, we have got the top team of Barry Gardiner, Emma Webb and Christo Fufas. There's loads more knocking about there as well. And we're going to be going live stateside. Ben Leo's got something a little bit different for you. I'll show you in a sec. Well, welcome along. As ever, I'll give you a full roundup of Saturday's newspaper front pages. We start with the I. They go for High Court orders Prince Harry and celebrities to pay a huge legal bill. The Mirror, Duchess and the Gentleman. That is a nod to the Netflix series, which actually, I must say, is very good. Brilliant. That Meghan Markle rumoured to be cast in. It's a Guy Ritchie series. The Daily Star, Meg's Lock, Stock and Two Moaning Royals. That is a play on the fact that Lock, Stock and Two Smoking Barrels, I believe, was another Guy Ritchie movie. Meghan Markle is said to be planning a return to acting. Guy Ritchie's The Gentleman, which stars Vinnie Jones as well in it. The Express, In France, we are too afraid of illegal migrants, or we too are afraid.

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14: All right, welcome back. And we're going to try and squeeze two stories into this particular block. The first one is the Daily Express's front page. They go for, in France, we are too afraid of our illegal migrants. A French mother claims that villagers are living in terror after illegal migrants moved in and set up another launch site. She said, in France, we don't talk about this. When there is a problem with migrants, it's as if we don't speak about it. This is where she says, I hope French people will read this and it will help English people understand us. It's not two problems, it's the same problem.
15: Interesting, isn't it? Because you're right, we never actually hear that much about the French people that have to live near the migrant launch sites and how they must feel.
16: Well, I had a conversation some time ago with a French journalist who lives in Paris, and she was telling me about her experiences of living in Paris, basically the same as the experience of living in London, and the sorts of fears that you have as a woman, you know, just being out in the streets, or just generally the level of crime going up and so on. And it seems so clear to me that this is not the French people, this is the French government. And what we need to be doing is to be securing the borders of Europe further up that journey, because actually the fact that the French are allowing these people to cross the Channel into England means that they are being attracted to the French coast and that they are being attracted to come through France in the first place. If they actually dealt with the problem in the Channel, this wouldn't be happening to the French people either. So maybe we should be lobbying the French people to put more pressure on their government to solve our migrants.
17: But hang on, your solution in the Channel is to send them back to France.
14: Yeah.
17: So that's not a solution for the French people. I mean, the whole thing is, you're right, this is a problem across Europe. I mean, remember just a few years ago when you had, from North Africa, people were coming to Italy, and Lampedusa, you know, and the chaos that there was there. This is not an isolated problem. But that is exactly why we need to treat it as an international problem.
14: She turned the boats back, though.
17: Rather than simply thinking that Britain doing one thing is going to be able to solve
14: just,
17: this.
14: Just to give you a bit... a detail about where this is in France. So this lady owns a farmhouse, and it's around the kind of coastal towns and villages of Ardelot, Berck-sur-Mer and Le Touquet. As you can tell, I'm fluent. This is about a one-hour drive from Dunkirk, which has traditionally been one of the major launch parts, and it's obviously further south. And it's from these areas now where we've started to see some of these mega dinghies launch, 230 people at a time. And she's shared with the Express, obviously you can see this online, the CCTV of what is like a kind of conga line of people coming through her property. She says that she basically had to flee the property. She's a terrified mother, her two young daughters, they had to leave this farm because they invaded the nearby woods, and that's where they've been living and using it as launch sites.
15: But what's interesting is she said that this is just 500 yards from her house, and French police have told her that unless they actually catch migrants on her property, she says that they've been aggressive towards her, they've trashed the area around there, they've left

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16: Britain's news channel. OK, welcome back. Right, we'll just round ourselves off with the Daily Telegraph's front page, and we're actually going to talk about a story that's kind of along the bottom of it. Don't give children runny eggs, parents told, in Salmonella scare. Barry, what's all this about? What's going on?
18: Well, look, Salmonella is a serious issue, but, you know, some of us remember the Salmonella scare of Edwina Curry back in 1988, when, as a junior health minister, she said, "Oh yeah, all eggs have a bit of Salmonella in it, in them," and that caused millions of eggs. I can't remember how many. It's about 60 million eggs to be just trashed, and flocks of hens to be slaughtered. I mean, the NFU actually wanted to sue Edwina Curry personally for it. It was a huge issue. Now, the health risks are serious, and that's why they're saying people should cook the eggs. They're saying that British eggs are absolutely fine. So if you've got an egg at home that you're cooking, your boiled egg that you know you've got from the supermarket, it's got the British stamp on it, they're absolutely fine. But there's been Salmonella outbreak in eggs, foreign eggs that are imported. And of course, they end up in all sorts of catering outlets and so on. So if you're going to a hotel and having breakfast, whereas most of us would go and we'd scoop up the one that looks as if it hasn't been lying under the heat for the past 3 hours, we'd want go for the runny one. They're saying, no, go for the one that's been lying under the heat.
9: Who would have thought, Barry Gardner, these foreign eggs coming over here and giving us all salmonella?
16: This is it, you see.
19: Eggs Benedict as well, mayonnaise, souffle, undercooked fried eggs, aioli.
9: Mayonnaise.
16: But just to be clear, the point is, if these aren't British eggs, or even if they're foreign eggs, but they're cooked through, it's all right.
18: If they're cooked through, apparently it's all right.
9: Yeah, don't eat. This is why pregnant women are not supposed to eat anything that has raw egg in it. So, mayonnaise, for example.
19: Pregnant women are being told to avoid it, and under fives as well,
9: and over 65s,
19: should avoid products that contain uncooked or runny eggs. But yeah, you're right. It's probably mainly the foreign ones, but you'd be.
16: How would you have your egg if you were
19: getting the choice? I cook it from the fridge, because I keep my eggs in the fridge, and I cook it for exactly 4 minutes and 10 seconds from the fridge when I boil it, and then that is when I take it out. And during that time, I've then done my toast and I've done my butter as well.
16: So then I can. How is the OCD coming
18: on? Do you put it in boiling water, or do you raise the temperature?
19: I cook it from the cold water,
18: and then it's
19: 4 minutes and 10 seconds. Yeah. If it's a cold egg,
18: yes.
19: So if it's a warm egg, it's a different time.
9: Indeed. Might need an intervention with.
16: Oh, I think so. Yeah, absolutely, 100%.
9: I'm worried for his mental health.
19: Yeah. Why? What's wrong with that? That's just normal, isn't it? To have a time for your egg.
16: I think, but it's the other stuff as well, though, isn't it, mate? You know, whilst you do that, you've got your

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10: It's 20 past six, and the Met Office has warned that El Niño, which is currently developing over the Pacific Ocean, is likely to be the strongest in more than a century.
11: The UK is forecast to be hit by increased rainfall and storms across the autumn as a result of the unprecedented weather pattern.
10: Let's talk to weather journalist Nathan Rao. Good morning, Nathan. We've all probably heard of El Niño because it happens every sort of, you know, 5 years or thereabouts. But I've never heard it talked of in relation to British weather before.
12: No, and the reason is because even though El Niño does have a knock-on effect of on the British weather, it's more of a tropical thing. What's happening this year is we've got an El Niño event, a very strong El Niño event, and that is an event that redistributes the sea surface temperatures around the eastern Pacific, as we can see on the map right now, raising the temperatures around the coast of Peru. Now, the threshold for an El Niño event is a raise of 0.5 degrees C. We're actually now at 2, and the Met Office is saying we could get 3, and that's why we're hearing a lot now about unprecedented and monster El Niño and super El Niño. And I'm sure these are terms we're going to be hearing a lot of during the next few weeks and months, because what it can do in the UK eventually is it can bring wetter and stormier weather at the beginning of autumn, and at the end of winter, El Niño can bring colder conditions and drier conditions. So while this is more of a tropical event that affects the tropical monsoons and the effects all around Asia and Africa and all that sort of parts of the world, yes, it can affect our weather too.
11: I'm fascinated by weather stories like this, Nathan, but I think some people at home might be saying, don't we always get cold, stormy, rainy weather in autumn? How is this any different?
12: Yes, we do, Bethany, and that's quite right. So this is different because, as with all of these climatic events and global events like this, it's not a, you know, it's not a direct linear causal, you know, progression. So we're not saying that this autumn is going to be extra stormy and that's it. What we're saying is that with the energy that's put into the system with El Niño, because as those temperatures rise,

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18: Welcome back. It's 6:30 and it's time to get your latest sports with Aidan McGee. Good morning.
19: Good to see you both. Nice to have you back.
20: Thank you.
19: So we start with Arsenal?
20: Yes.
19: Well, look, they officially opened up the Premier League last night, the first fixture of the season. For the first time in 22 years, they went into the season as the Premier League champions, of course. They kind of inched over the line last season, didn't they? They weren't particularly enthralling in terms of how they played, but they got the job done. The trophy is in the cabinet. And you would think that now that should release some of the tension, some of the pressure around the club. They've got the monkey off their back and they should be going forward now into a brighter future. They certainly played like that last night, yeah. Bethany. They played with a real swagger and they didn't give poor old Coventry a chance.
20: It's a bit of a shame. I mean, because it's Coventry's first time in the Premier League in 26 years?
19: 2001 they left, yeah, so that's 25 years. Yeah, so not bad. Well, no, it's the first time they started in the Premier League in 26 years.
20: See, there you go.
19: You knew your stuff, didn't you?
20: Yeah.
19: He didn't even ask me for that. No. I normally feed him the odd fact, but as a little morsel, but he doesn't need it this morning. But, yeah, look, I wouldn't be worried too much for them. Their season is not going to be defined over what happens at Arsenal on the opening night of the Premier League. Frank Lampard is wise. He will know that his team came up short last night. But you know what? You're not going to get too many more difficult assignments, particularly on the opening day, than facing the Premier League champions away from home. Let's listen to the Arsenal manager, Mikel. I think we said Arsene Wenger there. No. That's what 22 years of one bloke managing a club does to you. It stays in your brain. But nonetheless, this is Mikel Arteta after that win over Coventry last night.
21: Yeah, it was a lot to like in the performance. Obviously, it's a great result, but the manner that we started the game with such a domination, clarity, understanding, and flow in the game, it was really impressive. So, it was great because the start is always tricky. We played a team that had a long time to prepare as well, and they are really good at what they do.
18: So, Aidan, what we've got coming up today and tomorrow?
19: So, one match out of the way last night, of course. They like to be scheduled over 3 or 4 days now. The Premier League really isn't just, you know, when I was a kid, it was one day, occasionally a game on a Sunday. Now they spread it over an event over 4 days now. So, last night was the first one. Man United travelled to Hull City today in the early game at 12:30. Palace and Everton are in action at Goodison Park. Ipswich back in the Premier League after an absence of just one season. They host Sunderland, who had a benchmark, really, because they did so well. They did probably what Ipswich should have done the year before, but Ipswich have another crack at it this year, of course. And Tottenham, big spenders,

0: Lidington.
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2: Joining us now is Head of Advocacy at Big Brother Watch, Jack Colson. Jack, interested to know your view on this. You know, why shouldn't I be able to wear my Meta glasses around?
3: Well, certainly there are times and places where Meta glasses might be of use, particularly for those with visual impairments. The technology really could be a breakthrough, but we see these as the tip of an iceberg. Meta's glasses have already been potentially linked to facial recognition technology, which really would be a stalker's charter. And we are operating in an environment where perpetrators of harassment feel safe to use this technology when really it's the public who ought to feel safe. So the government ultimately are going to have to explore restrictions on this kind of technology, and we're seeing civil society push back.
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4: I have a real treat for you, because I have found women. 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How long have you been here?
5: Since Tuesday.
6: Yeah, just a week this time. Normally we do 2 weeks, but just a week this time.
4: And whereabouts in the UK are you from?
6: From Surrey.
5: Surrey. Manchester. Salford.
7: Doncaster.
4: Quite the mix, I would say. Are you getting ready to go into the Strip?
6: Oh, 100%.
5: Yeah, why not? It's iconic.
6: We do culture first and then the Strip. That's the right way round, right?
4: If you say so. Will you be out on
8: most
4: the Strip?
8: Most definitely, yet again.
4: And what's so attractive about it?
6: The Strip or the culture?
4: The Strip.
6: What am I allowed to say on TV?
1: GB News, the People's Channel.
2: OK, it's 6:40. Let's take a look at some of the newspaper front pages. Firstly, in The Telegraph, the criminal investigation into Peter Mandelson is said to be at risk of collapse if the US Department of Justice doesn't hand over the unredacted Epstein files.
9: For The Express, a French mother has claimed villagers are living in terror after illegal migrants moved in and set up a launch site for UK-bound small boats.
2: The Daily Mail reports that Prince Harry, along with six other claimants, face legal costs of over £34 million, with just 7 days to make an initial payment of £9.5 million to the publisher of the Daily Mail.
9: And The Sun has the Duchess of Sussex in talks for a new role in Guy Ritchie's Netflix series called The Gentleman.
2: Well, joining us to go through what's making the headlines is journalist and broadcaster Susan Holder and GB News contributor and comedian Stephen Allen. Thank you both for joining us.
10: Morning.
2: Shall we start with the story about Prince Harry's failed case and how he's going to find all this money?
11: Well, how is he going to find all this money? It's a lot of money. People think that Harry is as rich as anyone possibly could be because he's a prince of the realm and because he lives in Hollywood and because he's married to an actress.
10: But he made loads of money doing the Netflix.
11: He might have made loads of money. This is a big bill and it's going to get bigger if they don't, whether they settle it now or not. And apparently he has actually visited Elton John at one point, and Elton John's quote was rather marvellous. "I am not a human ATM," is what he apparently responded to when people thought that he was just going to pick up the bill, which, you know, fair enough for him, actually. Yeah. Obviously, he's one of the other claimants. The thing I think is quite interesting about this is the judge's summing up of the whole situation, which claims that their case was unreasonable to a high degree.
10: Yeah.
11: Now, that is something that doesn't come out very often. Judges don't say that sort of thing very often. And I have to say, this follows the Spotify exec calling them grifters after their huge deal didn't really kind of come up with anything successful or actually any work from them that was actually very noticeable. And it also follows the big fallout that Harry had with the person who was the chief exec, was it, of Centre Barley, his charity.
10: Yeah.
11: And so he's had to step back from that. This is not going well.
2: No.
11: And there's a theme here. And the theme, unfortunately, I have to say, is unreliability and not completely telling the truth or being completely transparent about what you're doing. Now, unless they get a grip on that, I can't see how they're going to go forward. They have to get that under control. Something is going terribly wrong here. And for all the people they've paid to advise them and all the PR that they've had around them, nothing seems to be pulling that back.

0: after there was a link between a salmonella outbreak exclusively to foreign imported eggs, which apparently are more commonly used in restaurants. Officials say vulnerable people, children under five and pregnant women should avoid eating eggs that are undercooked when dining out.
1: And the Met Office is warning of more unprecedented weather to come this autumn and winter. The strongest El Niño in living memory is expected by forecasters, who say significant storms and rainfall will hit the UK in the months ahead.
0: Well, still to come for you, a luxury pet food brand has been forced to recall its dogs' dinners after it apparently made some animals lose their sight. We'll tell you more in a moment.
2: From the school run to the home run, watch a new show for all of Britain.
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0: £7.22. Now, a luxury dog food brand has recalled some of its products after customers complained that its fresh meals range was actually causing blindness.
1: It seems the ingredient behind the issue is buckwheat, which was added to the recipe a few months ago. The Royal Kennel Club was advised owners to check their pets for inflamed or red eyes.
0: Let's talk to head vet for Broken Biscuits, Dr. Vanessa Waite, who's here. Good to see you this morning. I mean, did we know there was a problem with buckwheat when it comes to dogs?
21: So there's actually not a problem with buckwheat seed, and that's used quite commonly in food. Unfortunately, it is a cheaper version of what you can put in there. Mm. And so to cut costs, sometimes dog food manufacturers are using buckwheat. But it is safe. What's not safe is other parts of the buckwheat plant. And right. What we're investigating, or they're investigating now, is was this contaminated with parts of the plant right. that shouldn't...

0: be consumed by dogs. And that part of the plant can actually contain an ingredient that causes photosensitivity in the eyes. And what we're now investigating is this, has this also led to a condition called dry eye?
1: Mm-hmm.
0: And dry eye in dogs is the lack of ability to produce tears. Tears are very important, not just

0: Or do you know how many dogs have been affected by this?
1: So we don't know now. I had a look on their website last night and they are investigating, as they should, and they've reported, I think it was 196 confirmed cases. Mm. That's just confirmed cases. They're actually actively looking for other cases now. And if you actually just take a quick look on Facebook pages, there are thousands and thousands of owners reporting this condition that may be connected to this dog food.
2: Well, it's, yeah, and it's a maybe because obviously they can develop it for other reasons. I mean, it may not be connected to this particular food.
1: Correct.
2: However, it's again, we talk about causing blindness. I mean, presumably that's if it's untreated or goes untreated for a prolonged period of
1: time. Well, this is the other thing. So what we've been noticing and the veterinary ophthalmologists have been picking up is they've been having cases of dry eye that are not responding to the usual treatment.
2: Really?
1: So it's very easy to test for dry eye, and it's a very inexpensive test, about £12. I pop a couple of strips in the eye and test tear production. Mm. And now normally you would give an immunomodulator because there's an immune component to dry eye in dogs. And that what we've been doing is prescribing those treatments and it's not working. And so that's when they thought, hold on a minute, what is this? This is something else causing it. Mm. We have been prescribing tear replacement, which does help, but the main thing is to stop feeding the food.
0: Mm. OK.
2: Heck, I mean, it's really concerning with all of this, isn't it? Because there does seem to be a trend at the moment towards sort of fresh foods for, I mean, particularly for dogs. It's, you know, we all see adverts for stuff all the time, don't we? It's sort of away from the traditional sort of tinned food that we always used to give our dogs years ago.
1: Yeah. I think veterinary nutrition at the moment is wild. It seems to be whoever has the best marketing gets their food sold and bought. The important things to look for are who are they using as their nutritionist. They must have a veterinary nutritionist on board. And actually, yours did have a veterinary nutritionist, so they did do their work. But what's likely happened is their supplier has given them contaminated food. Mm. And good for them doing the investigations. Obviously, it's horrendous what's happened. And if only this could have happened before. But now they're going to investigate, and that's going to give information to other food brands to know how to prevent these kind of things happening in the future.
2: Is there anything wrong with the old tinned food or dried kibble?
1: Absolutely not. Absolutely not. They're all complete diets. And of course, you can have varying degrees of quality, as with all foods. Like wherever we shop, are we going, premium brands or budget brands? There might be differences in quality, but all complete diets are complete diets.
2: Yeah, yeah. While I've got you, and I'm doing this as for all of us who are pet owners out there, there was this story a while ago about prescriptions being capped, a capped price on veterinary prescriptions. How does that work? Is that in terms of... Because obviously now, you often pay several hundred pounds for a particular medicine if it's a several-month supply or whatever.
1: Yes.
2: How does that work in terms of capping the prices?
1: So that's not... they're two separate things.
2: Right.
1: The written prescription.
2: So it's a written prescription.
1: Yes, is what they've been talking about.
2: Right.
1: It's a bit insane, to be honest, if I'm honest about this investigation, to focus on that. What they've done is say you can only charge up to £21 for that written prescription. Most of us were charging less than that anyway. So you can always request a written prescription from your vet.
2: So you can buy your medication elsewhere.
1: Yes, you can buy your medication online. And it's really good for pets on long-term medication because it can be quite costly. So you could buy your medicines online anyway. But this has always existed. This is nothing new.
2: Right.
1: We've always been doing this.
2: Oh, right. So, well, there you go then.
1: I knew it
2: needed clarifying.
1: Yes, it was in the Competition Marketing Authority investigations recently and has been brought up a lot, but it's nothing new.
2: Right, OK. Really good to see you this morning. Thank you very much.
1: You're very welcome.
2: What pets have you got at home?
1: I've got a big, beastly, 40-kilogram Akita.
2: Oh,
1: I almost brought her in this morning. I might next time I come.
2: Oh, yeah, you should. Please.
1: I'll bring her. She might get up on the desk with us.
2: Fabulous. All right, Vanessa, thanks very much indeed. You always need a vet who's got their own pets, I think.
1: Yes.
2: It just goes to prove you really know what you're doing. Okay. Well, a spokesperson for Years, that's the brand behind all this, has said Years exists for one reason, to give people more time with their dogs.
0: And the reports we've received are deeply upsetting to everyone here. As a result of the reports, we took the step to voluntarily

0: 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Every Friday, my Patrick Christie's Tonight Show is going to have a twist to it. 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You. 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
18: Right, time to get your cosy on. I think. This doesn't feel like the weather for it at the minute. Anyway, a beach in Italy has made headlines after it introduced separate areas for men and women.
19: All right, how do I say this?
18: La Lantana.
19: Well done. The beach in northeast Italy has actually seen a hike in female customers since, with women claiming the single-sex beach allows them to sunbathe and swim away from the male gaze. Oh, dear.
18: What's wrong with the gays? Anyway, should we have more single-sex beaches right here in Britain? Let's talk to author and academic Lisa McKenzie and the Italian journalist Marco Colombo. Good morning to you both. Lisa, what's going on? This isn't about single-sex beaches. It's not about men and women's beaches, then, is it? It's about women's beaches, really.
20: Well... I'll start with, I was in Brazil once and I was with a group of students and we got on a train and the men said, oh, we can't get on that carriage. And I said, why? That sounds crazy. Men and women can't get on the same carriage. And they explained to me the rise in sexual attacks on women on their underground system, and they explained to me that it was necessary in order to keep women safe. And I always thought about that, you know, in our own society, on our own culture, the way that sexual assaults and you know, intimidation on women is rising. And I've always thought that perhaps there should be spaces, you know, where women need to feel a bit safer. So Do I think, I don't think all beaches should be single sex. No, of course not, because of families. But I do think that perhaps some beaches or some carriages on trains or public transport might be reserved for women, because women at the moment, especially in Britain, are feeling extremely under threat. I know I am.
19: Marco Colombo, is this why it was introduced in Italy, to try and protect women?
16: Well, first of all, it was introduced 100 years ago under the Austrian Empire. So this is a very peculiar thing that happens in Trieste, which is on the border between Italy and Slovenia, so the very far northeast of Italy. It's something that I didn't know about, and clearly only came to the attention of Italians because there was a family. So there was a woman that tried to join the male section because the family had a disabled kid, and she was told to move back. And then made into the local paper, and then, you know, became a polemic. And the woman was a young woman from Milan. She called this medieval and backward. So that's why we came to find out about this. I think, as you said in at the beginning of the piece, it's something to protect the women, also for women who want to go topless. I remember my mom going topless in the 80s. That's something that doesn't happen anymore in Italy, and probably women want to have a place of privacy, a place where they can actually talk to each other. And also, it's even though there is a wall, which is actually quite shocking because I've never seen a wall on the beach in Italy, at the end of the wall there are boys where people can meet. So there is the social part where men and women can actually socialize. I think it was, again, starting in the 100 years ago in a different society, to protect women in a society where women and men were doing in society very different things.
18: Yeah, well, I was going to say, I mean, it seems like progressives would seem to like this idea, and yet it's not very progressive, Lisa, is it? I mean, this is the whole point. It goes back to that time when actually it was about modesty, and you know, and yeah. I mean, it does seem very backward. I get what you're saying about safety, but it does seem backwards in some aspects.
20: No, I agree with you. I reluctantly would say this because, you know, I don't want singles, you know, I don't want, you know, whole places to be single sex like beaches or even carriages on trains. I would rather that not happen. But unfortunately, and I think this is where we are, this is where reality kind of meets progressive thought. There's a reality to this, and the reality is that assaults on

0: I've been in Westminster for a long time, but I know that though power may be here, its effect on people's lives is across the whole of the country. We may be where rules are made, but it's where they're implemented that matters. Join me, Jacob Rees-Mogg, for forthright and frank discussion on where Britain has come from, where it's going, and where it will end up. That's State of the Nation, Monday to Thursday, 8 to 9 o'clock. Vox Populi, Vox Dei.
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20: 8:32. Now, Reform UK, as you're probably aware, hasn't got anybody in the House of Lords. Despite the fact they've got, how many MPs now? Eight?
21: Eight.
20: And obviously, in the polls, you know, if they're not topping the polls at the moment, they're a very close second. So they want to change that.
21: Well, the Prime Minister is being urged to allow Nigel Farage to appoint peers, seeing as they have, as we said, eight MPs, two regional mayors, as well as control of 24 councils now across England.
20: All right. Well, is this fair or not? Let's talk to Lee Anderson, who you all know, of course. Lee, good to see you this morning. Why is this happening? And how many members of the House of Lords do you think you should have?
22: Well, I mean, that's a good question, that is. That's up for debate. But the thing is here, you know, we got 4.1 million votes at the last general election. That's a fair chunk of the electorate, guys. And when you think when we get to Parliament, we've got currently eight MPs and we're not allowed on the bill committees. We're not allowed on the select committees. We're not allowed on the draft legislation committees.
20: Sorry. You're not on any select committees.
22: We're not on any select committees whatsoever. We're not allowed on them. It is in the gift, actually, of the Tory party to give up one of their places to a Reform member, which they refused to do when I first got into Parliament. I think they gave one to Rupert Lowe. But that's up to them. But we're not allowed to actually be involved of the vast majority of the democratic process within Parliament, and we haven't got any Lords sitting. So we sort of shunned out. They're trying to keep us quiet. They should give us some peers in the House of Lords. But again, this is the uniparty system trying to block us out. With, like I say, no select committees, no draft legislation committees and no bill committees. So we sort of kept out of the democratic process a large part of the time, guys.
21: Lee, when you say you're not allowed, who is stopping Reform candidates from joining in those processes?
22: Well, that's the gift of the leader of the House. The leader of the House can change the rules. We've asked the leader, I've asked the

0: well, the previous leader in the House if we could go on select committees? And the answer is always a big fat no. It's saying this is the way we do it. You know, you haven't got enough MPs. But, you know,
1: Right.
0: really, when you think about it, yes, we've only got eight MPs. We know that. But we've got the support of millions and millions of people up and down the country. So surely, in a fair democratic society, that should count for something.
1: But when it comes to the House of Lords, I mean, look, lots of people would understand the position of saying, you know, this is a amount of support you've got in the country at the moment, therefore you should have representation. But you've called the House of Lords, Reform UK has sort of officially said the House of Lords is a crony-filled institution that lacks democratic processes. Well, if that's the case, why do you want to be part of it anyway?
0: Well, I'd go one further than that, guys. I would say it's the most expensive care home in Europe at the moment when you see them doddering about, going in and out. But, you know, it is what it is. It's part of the democratic process. It's part of the lawmaking that you know, they scrutinise legislation, they ping pong it back and forth, and in the, you know, sometimes there is a decent amendment that comes from the Lords, and we'll say, you know what, that's not bad. But the thing is, they are part of a democratic process, and Reform UK are not allowed to be in there, and that's just wrong. It's wrong for us as democratically elected members of Parliament, and it's wrong for the millions of people that support us up and down the country that want a voice in the House of Lords.
2: But Lee, the next election isn't too far away, and if the requirements to join the House of Lords or to join select committees, as you were saying, is to have more MPs, shouldn't you, the party, just wait until you gain more MPs potentially, and then the natural process of things could happen?
0: Well, I mean, it looks like we're going to have to wait, guys. I mean, but it's not fair. Like, I go back to my previous points. We've got millions of people that voted for us at the general election. We swept the board at the local elections in May and the previous May. We've got two mayors. We've got a police and crime commissioner. Our support is growing. We've got, we're the largest political party in the country. I think it's only fair that we should have seats in the House of Lords. And I don't think anybody outside that bubble would argue against that.
1: Okay, Lee, good to see you this morning. Thank you
2: Thank
1: very much
2: you.
1: indeed. We should say that Downing Street has said the process for appointment to the House of Lords follows established conventions and is guided by advice from the House of Lords Appointments Commission and other relevant bodies. And while political parties may make representations regarding peerage nominations, decisions are made in line with long-standing procedures.
2: Okay, then. Well, still to come, the Duchess of Sussex is poised to join Guy Ritchie's hit Netflix series, The Gentleman. But what will her role look like? We'll be discussing that and more in the papers with Susan Holder and Stephen Allen. But first, here's a European forecast.
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6: Heading away for the final week of summer, well, there's plenty of dry weather across the Mediterranean, but across parts of Portugal, as well as the Canaries, it's turning quite wet and windy through this weekend. A deep air of low pressure will bring quite strong winds to Madeira, as well as parts of Portugal, and later in the week into parts of Spain and France. Dry, though, as we head further east, particularly towards the Mediterranean, and it's quite hot as well. Temperatures approaching the mid-30s, and there is more sunshine to come in these areas through the week. Bye-bye.
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8: I might shock you because I do understand why there are people that perhaps will need to take this because of medical issues. I get that, urgent medical issues. But let's face it, this is actually the greedy goods pill. That's what this is. Do I think it will make people lazy in society? Common sense, of course it will. We all want the magic pill. The concern, of course, with the pill, I'm sure the pharmacists will agree, is the potential side effects of these pills. We need to take personal responsibility in the UK. And at the moment, when it comes to health and many other things, we don't.
9: Thorin, I could see you shaking your head a little bit there. What do you think?
10: Well, look, it's not a magic pill. It's a medical intervention for a complex condition. I think calling people lazy is just an easy thing to do because it assumes that people who are struggling with weight just need more motivation.
7: The People's Channel. 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
1: I'm thrilled to say now I'm joined by another World War II veteran.
2: In my judgment, the Mosquito was a better aircraft because it's got two Spitfire engines.
1: And you flew it all over Europe. You told me that you had a particularly memorable flight near Berlin. What happened there?
2: A shell came up underneath and it lifted up the aircraft and it interfered for a brief period with the fuel supply. I didn't know. All I knew was I'd got the propellers were windmilling around and we hadn't any power. And eventually the power came on again. And I leaned across to Doug, my navigator. He was a Canadian, a wonderful bloke. And I said to him, you weren't frightened, were you, Doug? And he said, no, I wasn't frightened. I was bloody terrified.
0: GB News.
3: We're only here for like 12 hours. We're flying home at 11 o'clock tonight.
4: And mummy and daughter.
5: Yeah, and it only cost £70, so we thought, well, why not? Because it's cheaper than a supermarket shop.
4: Supermarket shop or spending the day in Benidorm with cheap booze.
5: It's a no-brainer, isn't it? It's a no-brainer.
4: And is there no chance you might just decide we're going to stay?
5: No, because my husband would kill me.
3: We did consider it, because I said to my mum earlier on, we might just stay and miss the flight, but she's not up for it.
4: Has your husband actually visited Benidorm on his own?
5: No, he hasn't. I've been here 27 times. That's my daughter's first time. She's a Benidorm virgin. But
4: well,
5: my husband's never been.
4: Not that he's told you anyway, let's put it like that.
0: GB News, the People's Channel.
6: Coming up to 8:42, time for the newspaper front pages.
7: Firstly, in the Telegraph, the criminal investigation into Peter Mandelson is said to be at risk of collapse if the US Department of Justice doesn't hand over the unredacted Epstein files.
6: For the Express, a French mother has claimed that villagers are living in terror after illegal migrants moved in and set up a launch site for UK-bound small boats.
7: The Daily Mail reports that Prince Harry, along with six other claimants, face legal costs of over £34 million after losing their High Court case.
6: The Sun has the Duchess of Sussex reportedly in advanced talks for a new role in Guy Ritchie's Netflix series The Gentleman.
7: Well, shall we start talking about that?
6: Yes. Yeah. Susan Holder and Stephen Allen are here.
8: Has anyone here seen The Gentleman on Netflix so far?
6: We have.
8: We've all heard of it now, so that's the job done with the publicity for this week. It is quite a big series. It stars Vinnie Jones and Ray Winston. So, looking into what kind of might be on the cards for Meghan, although...
6: Can you imagine working with Vinnie Jones? He's not going to be politically correct, is he?
8: I've met Vinnie Jones, and actually, he was utterly charming.
6: He's a good actor.
8: And that's what I wanted to talk about, really, because I think Meghan is perfectly... It's actually a good plan for Meghan to go back into acting. It's something she could do. It's something that she has experience in. Why not? I don't think there's anything... that she's not a working royal. So, to my mind, there's nothing to stop her going and doing acting work. She is going to be in a movie coming up, but she's playing herself in a US film, Close Personal Friends. She's making a cameo, but she's just playing herself. Well, we could all do that. But what I would like to know is if she has a range. If she could be a character actress, can she do comedy? Could she play different characters? Is she always going to play what she played in Suits, the Rachel Zane, you know, high heels, long tumbling hair, and a bit of a wiggle in a walk? Which is nothing wrong with that. People have made careers out of it. But it'd be good to know. But there's lots of speculation, and quite funny speculation in the paper as well, about other roles maybe she could do. Could she have a walk on in EastEnders? Could she... There's odds going out on her being in I'm a Celebrity, Get Me Out of Here. I wouldn't rule it out, I have to say. And as a former executive producer of Loose Women, I have to say, I'd put that call in, see if we could get her on the... Why not?
7: That's a good one, actually.
8: I'm not saying she would, but I would have put that call in had I still been at the helm of that show.
7: What about GB Mums?
8: Well, yes.
6: She's not a GB presenter, is she?
7: Worried. I'm a bit worried. Although it's different because it's acting. It's not the same as that Netflix show she put out. But Steve, I'm a bit worried it might be a bit awkward, like when she was baking those cakes.
9: Yes, and doing her fruit spread, which is not a jam.
7: She's trying to be funny. Is it going to be?
9: A jam. It's not a jam. You're right. I don't know the difference between a fruit spread and a jam.
6: I don't know.
9: It's not a jam.
8: I think it's about also... 25 quid, isn't it?
9: Well, yeah. Do you know what? It's more expensive to buy Meghan's fruit spread than it is the actual like Dutchie proper jam from Cornwall, which is both proper jam and proper royal. So why not just save yourself a bit of money and do the proper ones?
8: But what you're talking about there, though, actually, is the difference with a script and without a script. Mm-hmm. And that's what an actor needs. Good actors need good scripts. I mean, Grace Kelly, of course, did it the other way around. Famously, a proper Hollywood actress in movies like Rear Window by Alfred Hitchcock and the one she did with Bing Crosby and Frank Sinatra. What was that called? That was called High Society, of course, the musical. And then became royal and stopped all that. But, I mean, Grace Kelly was a phenomenal actress. If Meghan Markle had one kind of sliver of talent like Grace Kelly, I'd watch her all day long.
9: I think there is a risk that it can be awkward, though, because the same thing happened with Madonna. It's a weird comparison, but I didn't see Suits, but I can thoroughly believe there was some good acting in there. And yet, when Meghan had a cameo in some film playing herself, it didn't gel. Work. Same thing happened with Madonna. Desperately Seeking Susan,
8: great
9: excellent
8: movie.
9: Acting, but when she crops up in that Pierce Brosnan Bond film, it was just awkward, like she'd never acted before in her life. So maybe there was a level of fame that maybe trims someone's ability to commit to the role or something, or even try and do the role.
8: Or maybe it's just all about the script.
9: Maybe. Yeah, but with these situations, my take is always, if you don't like it, don't watch it. Mm. So, of course, you should get all the acting she wants. Why not?
8: Yeah,
6: why not? Yeah. No, fair enough. Let's talk about tax in the Telegraph, should we, Steve?
9: Well...
6: Make us smile. Why could we all end up in court?
9: For making a simple mistake, which I'm fairly sure we probably do. For self-assessment people, it's that hellish...
6: nightmare.
9: It used to be the hellish time of the year. At least twice a year, because things going digital, it's coming our way, isn't it? But taxpayers face prosecution. Unlimited fines, by the way, in 2 years in jail is what you could get for making a mistake because they're bringing in a new law. But to be fair, they've brought it in that you need to be... It's not a mistake. Deliberately... misleading when
6: you're doing it. Well, so, fair enough.
8: But who says it's deliberate?
9: Well, this is the problem, isn't it? One example that the Chartered Group of Taxation, whatever it is, to say that if someone forgets to list their second bank account, that could be a big enough crime. And actually, that is in the realm of mistakes, to forget some small bank account, some Monzo thing you've set up, and maybe there's some interest in it. But if anyone gets an unlimited fine and 2 years in prison for forgetting a second bank account, there's a bigger news story there.
7: There's more space in the prisons?
6: Well, no, that's true. But I wouldn't mind so
8: much. It's about the fines more than the prison, isn't it? Yeah. Is this not a money-making... I mean, at the HMRC are wonderful people. I'm not going
6: to... watch yourself.
8: I've got to watch yourself. Well, exactly, because we're all terrified of making mistakes. But why is it so complicated?
6: I wouldn't mind so much if the tax office never made mistakes.
7: Yeah.
8: True.
7: Yeah.
6: But they're always making mistakes, and then if they owe you money back, it takes you about 18 months to get it.
7: Yeah.
9: And you don't get any interest on it.
6: And you don't get any interest.
8: It feels slightly like the kind of bus lane 20-mile-an-hour limit kind of thing, where you're just kind of catching people out who don't mean to be doing anything wrong or aren't doing anything that wrong, but it doesn't have to bring that money into the coffers.
9: The biggest scam is things like the drop-off zones in airports and also the QE2 crossing, where actually part of the business model is the money from fines, not just from the ticket across.
6: Yeah.
9: And by the time you're factoring that in, some people may think you're running a scam. Yeah. I obviously wouldn't say that just in case I get sued.
6: No. Here's a question for you, Susan. Mm-hmm. How do Mexican farmers keep warm in the winter?
8: Is there a punchline to this? I don't know. How do Mexican farmers keep warm in the winter? Do you know the answer to that, Steve?
6: They use chicken for heaters.
9: But anyway,
6: how do Mexican fishermen survive if they get stranded at sea?
8: Well,
6: is this yours?
9: Delightful story of so these two Mexican fishermen were rescued. They were in a cool box. We were trying to work out how you could possibly be in a cool box for 5 days. This is not the cool box that I would use to go on a picnic. I'm a big man. I'm out of shape, but I wouldn't fit.
8: Even for 5 days, you wouldn't get in there.
9: That's true. I couldn't slim down to cool box thing. They would float, but we came to the conclusion that maybe this might not have necessarily been the kind of story that a wife should believe. I was in a cool box for 5 days.
8: Bobbing around on the ocean.
6: Yes.
7: Hang on. They were on a fishing expedition from a small town near Guatemala. Their boats sank in the Pacific. The men aged 53 and 32 were able to survive after clambering into a cool box that had been on board.
6: Clambering into a cool box.
8: I might be

0: just a highly suspicious person, but I read this story and just, and also they're both okay, so we can kind of make slight jokes. But I mean, where have you been? I've been bobbing around in a cool box for 5 days. Have you? I don't know. Maybe I just, yeah.
1: Yes. Yes.
0: I'm reading between the lines.
1: You do wonder.
2: Shall we finish on the comeback of CDs?
0: Oh,
2: yeah.
0: Yes.
3: So this is, John Lewis report that CD players have gone up because of Gen Z. Gen Zs are spending all of their time cosplaying actually existing. Because we remember actual CDs. Oh. It was great technology, but you know.
0: But they're not that good.
3: No, not now. Like, they were great at the time.
1: Oh, either. Well, very exciting at the time.
0: We were sold the myth that they were indestructible, and of course they're not.
3: Well, they could. Well, you can scratch them, you can drive over them, you get a fingerprint on, the thing will never ever work again. But you can scratch the darn things. But now, yeah, the Gen Zs are getting into doing it because they're going to university and they want a system. Don't, because music is so much like the internet. You can stream it. It's better when you own it, but we live in a world where you rent music and you get all of the songs being playable through your phone. And
1: all of the time.
3: Yeah, or you get 72 minutes worth on a CD.
0: I do like a CD in my car, but of course so many cars now, because it's a great way to have your music. Yeah. I don't do streaming that much, not in the car anyway, but so many cars now do not have CD players. And I think it's a real mistake for companies that aren't doing that, because the generation of people who are driving nice big cars want a CD player.
1: I don't know that they do.
0: I think they do.
1: Remember the good old days when your car used to get broken into on a regular basis, so they could nick your stereo player.
0: Yes, that many times, actually. You're right.
3: You used to have a CD changer in the boot as well.
1: Oh, yeah, yes. I had one of them.
0: Or you could load them all in a stacking system. Yeah. Oh, bring those back. But surely young people have all got record players and collect vinyl. Every young person
1: they're
0: I know.
1: They're all mad.
3: There was a brief phase when the cassette was coming back as well. No, yeah. It was just non-stop hiss. It wasn't great technology. Do you even remember cassettes?
0: With a pencil put all the tape back in when it all kind of came in a loopy mess.
2: I still have my old music that was for my gymnastics floor routine. That was on a tape. But I don't have...
1: anything to play it on.
2: Yeah, but it's nice to just keep, I suppose.
1: I know, I've got some VHSs at home, but I don't know what I'm going to do with them.
3: No.
2: I think what's nice about CDs, though, is listening to the whole album.
0: Yeah.
2: And also not having any adverts. Listening to the album how it's supposed to be listened to, whereas I feel like if you're on Spotify, YouTube, any of the streaming services...
0: True.
2: You always have to break it up. And also, if you've got CDs and you're driving in the middle of nowhere, there's a proper little rant now, isn't it? And you don't have any of the static that comes through if you're in the lakes. And
1: static?
2: Yeah, or like...
1: Static? What are you driving?
2: The radio stations don't break up.
1: Oh, I don't know what you're listening to. You're an old-fashioned girl, aren't you? I want to talk about minimalist Chanel sandals.
0: Ooh. OK, well, I hope there is a picture, because it's very hard to describe this shoe.
1: Oh, we have, yeah.
0: Yeah, so there is a shoe that has been... it's not wildly available. Somebody wore it on a red carpet. An actress called Margaret Qualley wore it at Leicester Square. Can we see her feet? No, we can't.
1: There we go.
0: It's just that your eyes are not deceiving you. There's a strap around the ankle and her heel is covered, but the toe and sole of her foot is bare. It's called a barefoot sandal. Get out of town.
1: I mean, this is Emperor's New Clothes.
0: Also something that has been made by the new kind of person taking over at Chanel. And it's got in all the papers, so job done there, because we are talking about it. But it just reminded me, the person who actually designed a shoe better than that, do you remember when Joanna Lumley was on, like, some Castaway programme, and she was walking around in bare feet on this sandy kind of... But she found it was quite... And she made some pair of sandals out of her own bra. And it was... And she wore them for the whole programme, and it was really... Everyone was so impressed. Even more with Joanna Lumley than you would be normally. That was a better shoe than this Chanel one.
1: Do we know how much these Chanel shoes are?
0: We don't, because it's not widely available. But there are other silly shoes that designers make.
2: They look uncomfortable.
0: Like Crocs that have got marks on them for $720. And distressed leather sneakers from Balenciaga for $420.
1: Distressed? I'd be distressed paying that much for a pair of shoes.
0: I mean, I just don't understand.
3: It's a prank, isn't it? You look at it and you know it's a prank. Because it gets people in the news. But they must be sitting around going, how can we design a shoe that is so ridiculous it will be in the newspapers? Because we've invented enough shoes by now.
1: And which plonker will wear them?
3: Yeah, well, they found one, didn't they? But I love the fact there's just enough material to put the logo on.
0: Yeah.
3: That's all it's there for, isn't it?
2: Honestly. It'll hurt your feet, though. You can't wear them on anywhere else.
0: Well, she only wore them on the carpet. She didn't walk through Leicester Square, because you wouldn't, would you?
2: No, absolutely not.
3: Some sort of hepatitis.
1: So, all right, you two. Thank you. We'll see you later. Thank you very much indeed. Here's the weather.
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2: Good morning. Welcome to your latest GB News weather update brought to you from the Met Office. A dry and cool weekend is on the cards. A bit more sunshine than we've had the past few days, but very little in the way of rain. We've got high pressure in charge, so plenty of sunshine to come today. There is a chance of the odd shower across some central areas for a time, but they do look relatively light, and I think you're unlikely to be caught in one. A few showers also across the very far northwest of Scotland, but otherwise dry and quite sunny. It will be a bit cloudier this afternoon than it looks this morning, and temperatures are below average for the time of year, quite widely in 18 or 19 degrees, approaching the lower 20s though in the south and east, so it'll still feel relatively warm in the sunshine, especially if you're out of that cold northerly wind. More in the way of cloud though this evening, where we're closer to this chance of showers across northwestern Scotland. Quite a noticeable breeze affecting the Northern Isles as well into this evening. Clearer skies, some sunny spells across more southern areas of Scotland, and as we move further south into northern England. You can see that chance of showers still developing across more northeastern areas into this evening. Again, I think it's a pretty low chance, but a chance nonetheless. Plenty of dry weather to come, though, overnight. High pressure really dominating our weather, making for cloud-free skies, as you can see here. The winds turn lighter as well, particularly for more inland areas. So that means temperatures will fall away relatively low for the time of year, particularly compared to what we've been used to. Rurally, we'll be down towards the low single figures. So another fresh start to come on Sunday, but probably not quite as fresh as it feels out there this morning. More sunshine again on Sunday. Another dry day for many of us, but the far north and west will probably see more in the way of cloud. That's because we've got an approaching weather front. It never really makes it all the way in, but it does just bring more in the way of cloud to parts of Scotland and Northern Ireland. But across the south and east, with lighter winds, it will feel a little bit warmer with temperatures approaching the mid-20s. Bye-bye.
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7: 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UK only. Entrance must be 18 or over. Lines close at 4 p.m. on the 23rd of October. 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
13: I've been in Westminster for a long time, but I know that though power may be here, its effect on people's lives is across the whole of the country. We may be where rules are made, but it's where they're implemented that matters. 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
1: Good morning. Are we staring down the barrel of another Labour freebies scandal?
2: MPs are accused of failing to learn their lesson, as it's revealed Prime Minister Andy Burnham's top team have accepted everything from free Harry Styles tickets to Chelsea flower show passes.
1: Oh, with MPs claiming freebies to the tune of £400,000 so far this year, is the Prime Minister at risk of repeating the mistakes of Sir Keir Starmer?
2: It's not exactly a warm welcome home for Prince Harry. A High Court judge orders the Duke of Sussex and other high-profile Britons, including Sir Elton John and Liz Hurley, to cough up almost £10 million by next Friday after their privacy case ended in defeat.
1: Meanwhile, rumours circulate that the Duchess of Sussex is in talks with Guy Ritchie to appear in his Netflix series. Could the acting gig be the real reason Meghan's agreed to return to Britain?
20: Yeah, rumours are certainly spreading that Meghan, the Duchess of Sussex, could be returning to our screens soon. We're here in the Cotswolds today asking people, as a poll comes out, that 3 in 5 Britons say they don't care at all about them returning to the UK. We're finding out what people think here on the ground.
2: Now Nigel Farage to appoint Reform UK peers to the House of Lords, with insiders claiming blocking the party out sets a double standard. Reform Chairman Lee Anderson told us of his frustration earlier in the programme.
21: But we're not allowed to actually be involved in the vast majority of the democratic process within Parliament, and we haven't got any Lords sitting, so we're sort of shunned out. They're trying to keep us quiet.
1: After a summer of record-breaking temperatures, are we going to get more dramatic weather this autumn? You can find out what El Niño is and why it's coming for Britain.
22: Good morning. Plenty of dry and sunny weather to come this weekend. It will feel a little bit fresher than it has done through much of this summer, but I'll have all the details for you a little later on.
23: Arsenal began their title defence with victory over newly promoted Coventry at the Emirates last night. It marked the return of the Premier League. Elsewhere, we'll find out why Joe Root and Tyson Fury have been sounding off. And in tennis, Jannik Sinner and Jack Draper are out of the US Open.
1: Aidan, thank you. It's just gone 9 o'clock. I'm Stephen Dixon.
2: And I'm Bethany Elsie, and this is GB News Breakfast.
1: Let's talk money this morning, because MPs are being warned to learn their lesson over accepting freebies.
2: It's been revealed £400,000 worth of hospitality and concert tickets have been accepted by MPs so far this year.
1: Well, Louise Haig, Lucy Powell and Wes Streeting are amongst those who've had some freebies, some nice little tickets this year.
2: While MPs argue that there's nothing improper about accepting hospitality, what message does it send to the general public?
1: Let's talk to political commentator Benedict Spence. Benedict, morning to you.
24: Good morning.
1: We've got to be a little bit careful, haven't we? Because these people have not done anything wrong. They've not broken any rules. They've declared it all properly, which is how we know about it in the first place. Mm. So are they doing anything wrong?
24: Well, they're not doing anything wrong, as you say. From a legal perspective, it's all within the rules. That's absolutely fine. The issue is that they are politicians. Politicians in our country work in a democratic system. That means appealing to the people and saying, vote for me on this basis. If you lose favour with the public, or they don't think you're doing a particularly good job, that can impact your chances of being re-elected, of keeping your job. If you're not doing a particularly good job, and on top of that you're taking hospitality that the average member of the public would never dream of having access to, potentially saving yourself hundreds if not thousands of pounds, it's not a brilliant thing. It's not a brilliant image that it conjures, and it further, I think, demonstrates the disillusionment that a lot of people have with their politicians. Now, if we go back to the time of the expenses scandal, the reason why that was so staggering was was the sheer amount of money that MPs were claiming in a way that actually the average member of the public had no idea, even those who often did claim expenses. And once we came past that and there was a, you know, an attempt to sort of clear things up and change the way in which expenses were done, but every now and then you get a similar sort of story. And of course, most recently, we had a bit of a furore over Sir

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5: I've been in Westminster for a long time, but I know that though power may be here, its effect on people's lives is across the whole of the country. We may be where rules are made, but it's where they're implemented that matters. Join me, Jacob Rees-Mogg, for forthright and frank discussion on where Britain has come from, where it's going, and where it will end up. That's State of the Nation, Monday to Thursday, 8 to 9 o'clock. Vox Populi, Vox Dei.
6: Morning, it's 9:21. Now, the Met Office has warned that the El Niño weather event currently developing over the Pacific is likely to be the strongest in more than a century.
7: The UK is forecast to be hit by increased rainfall and storms across the autumn as a result of the unprecedented weather pattern.
6: But what is El Niño and why does it affect us here? Earlier, we spoke to the weather journalist Nathan Rao.
8: El Niño does... It does have a knock-on effect of on the British weather. It's more of a tropical thing. What's happening this year is we've got an El Niño event, a very strong El Niño event, and that is an event that redistributes the sea surface temperatures around the eastern Pacific, as we can see on the map right now, raising the temperatures around the coast of Peru. Now, the threshold for an El Niño event is a raise of 0.5 degrees C. We're actually now at 2, and the Met Office is saying we could get 3, and that's why we're hearing a lot now about unprecedented and monster El Niño and super El Niño. And I'm sure these are terms we're going to be hearing a lot of during the next few weeks and months, because what it can do in the UK eventually is it can bring wetter and stormier weather at the beginning of autumn, and at the end of winter, El Niño can bring colder conditions and drier conditions. So while this is more of a tropical event that affects the tropical monsoons and the effects all around Asia and Africa and all that sort of parts of the world, yes, it can affect our weather too.
7: I'm fascinated by weather stories like this, Nathan, but I think some people at home might be saying, don't we always get cold, stormy, rainy weather in autumn? How is this any different?
8: Yes, we do, Bethany, and that's quite right. So this is different because, as with all of these climatic events and global events like this, it's not a, you know, it's not a direct linear causal, you know, progression. So we're not saying that this autumn is going to be extra stormy and that's it. What we're saying is that with the energy that's put into the system with El Niño, because as those temperatures rise on the sea surface temperatures, it puts energy and heat and moisture into the atmosphere over the tropics near the equator, that can have a knock-on rolling effect of how likely we are to see a more stormier system, the increased incidence. For example, in 2023, which was an El Niño year, that was the year that brought Storm Babette. Now, I don't know if you remember Storm Babette, but we were talking about it a lot at the time, and Storm Babette was unusually feisty, and that's what these sorts of things can do. So while it's true, yes, we do get storms in autumn, of course we do, with these things going on, it increases the risk of us getting maybe more storms, or when those storms arrive, maybe they're a bit more lively.
6: What causes El Niño? Because it's to have a weather event that sort of happens every 2 to 5 or 2 to 7 years, I mean, you can understand something happening on an annual basis, but why is it as it is?
8: Well, this is, we call it a weather event. Actually, it's an oceanographic event, because what happens, the trade winds, which are the easterly winds that draw the warmer water away from the coast of Peru and the coast of South America, they slow down and they stop. And sometimes they can reverse and push that warmer water the other way. That's what causes El Niño. The warmer water that should be around the middle or the western side of the Pacific moves along to the eastern side of the Pacific. That is an El Niño year. And you're quite right, Stephen, they happen around 2 to 7 years. They last for about 9 to 12 months, and then we enter a neutral phase where the

0: intensifying, or has this just always happened?
1: This has always happened, Bethany. What we're probably talking about is a correlation, a hand-in-hand action with climate change, which is not linked to El Nino. El Nino is a natural event, but because it does warm the atmosphere slightly against the backdrop of climate change, we've got the two things working together, and that's why they sometimes get confused and why we talk about the whole thing as one.
2: Ah, well, so that's what's going on at the moment. So it's not going to affect us till later on in the year. But what's going to happen today? That's a key question. Here's Annie.
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4: Good morning. Welcome to your latest GB News weather update brought to you from the Met Office. A dry and cool weekend is on the cards. A bit more sunshine than we've had the past few days, but very little in the way of rain. We've got high pressure in charge, so plenty of sunshine to come today. There is a chance of the odd shower across some central areas for a time, but they do look relatively light, and I think you're unlikely to be caught in one. A few showers also across the very far northwest of Scotland, but otherwise dry and quite sunny. It will be a bit cloudier this afternoon than it looks this morning. And temperatures are below average for the time of year, quite widely in 18 or 19 degrees, approaching the lower 20s though in the south and east. So it'll still feel relatively warm in the sunshine, especially if you're out of that cold northerly wind. More in the way of cloud though this evening, where we're closer to this chance of showers across northwestern Scotland. Quite a noticeable breeze affecting the Northern Isles as well into this evening. Clearer skies, some sunny spells across more southern areas of Scotland and as we move further south into northern England. You can see that chance of showers still developing across more northeastern areas into this evening. Again, I think it's a pretty low chance, but a chance nonetheless. Plenty of dry weather to come, though, overnight. High pressure really dominating our weather, making for cloud-free skies, as you can see here. The winds turn lighter as well, particularly for more inland areas. So that means temperatures will fall away relatively low for the time of year, particularly compared to what we've been used to. Rurally, we'll be down towards the low single figures. So another fresh start to come on Sunday, but probably not quite as fresh as it feels out there this morning. More sunshine again on Sunday. Another dry day for many of us, but the far north and west will probably see more in the way of cloud. That's because we've got an approaching weather front. It never really makes it all the way in, but it does just bring more in the way of cloud to parts of Scotland and Northern Ireland. But across the south and east, with lighter winds, it will feel a little bit warmer with temperatures approaching the mid-20s. Bye-bye.
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0: Still to come, Aidan McGee will be back with all the sport. 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
8: You want to know what's really going on in the corridors of power?
13: Labour don't know what to do with you half the time, and that makes you quite lethal in the chamber.
8: Get behind the head.

0: So, look, I don't think there'll be too worried, but here's what Frank Lampard had to say as he reflected on that yesterday.
1: High-level opposition, best team in the league last year, and they showed it, and they played like it. So, yeah, really tough, a big experience for the players. A lot of starting players for us. It's their Premier League debut. So parts of the game were tough. Of course, we don't like the result, but it can happen here. I didn't mind the reaction towards the end of the game as it went on. You know, of course, they're 3-0 up, but I saw some OK things there. And it's a big learning curve for the players today.
2: The Premier League finally started.
0: Yes.
2: Who's your money on to win?
3: It's a bit early to say, isn't it?
0: Well, it is, but then there'll be money going on it. That's absolutely for sure. There'll be money right now going on it. But look, I think Arsenal are in a strong position. You heard Frank Lampard talking there. They look stronger than they did last season. Although, you know what? This time last year, we were all back in Liverpool to win it because they won it the year before. They loaded £400 million on transfers. 9 months later, they're sacking their manager.
2: Yeah, nothing to show for it.
0: No, absolutely. And so you can't take it as ready. It does still exist that little bit of unpredictability about it. But at the moment, I think that confidence they got from finally getting that Premier League title in the cabinet after 22 years of waiting might stand them in good stead. Just getting the monkey off their back, being able to move forward, free of that burden of expectation. Look, there's always pressure when you're Arsenal because it's a huge, huge international club. But good start last night, big battles ahead. They've got the Champions League as well, which they want to do well in. It's good. There's a big schedule coming up, but I think they're in good shape to take on the challenges that lie ahead. Chelsea might be a bit of an outsider, a new manager. No one's really talking about them. Also, they don't have European football, which means that it's only one game a week. And Stephen always says, well, you know, they should play every single day of the week and twice on Sundays.
3: Because who says that?
0: You says that because we earn so much money.
3: Well, they do earn a lot of money.
0: Yeah, they do. You think don't side with him. But I'm going, I like to stick with the science.
3: Oh, yeah.
0: I sound a little bit like Chris Whitty, don't I? But I want to stick with the science because it tells you that the more you play, the more you wear your body out. And no matter how much you pay a player, it doesn't give him an extra lung. It doesn't give him an extra leg on his body to run faster.
2: But they could do loads more football if they stop rolling around on the floor.
0: Come off it. Yeah, maybe. But they have added time for that. But no, look, what I'm saying is that you have an advantage if you play fewer games. You go deep into the Champions League.
3: Well, you will do, yeah.
0: That's an extra 16, 18 games a season. Big challenge games as well. If you don't have that on your schedule, you're fitter. The year Leicester won the Premier League, for example, they played fewer games than anyone else over the course of the season. Mm-hmm. So it does matter. So that plays in Chelsea's favour. Man United have got European football back on the agenda again because they qualified for the Champions League. Interesting to see what happens there. Liverpool's the one I'm interested in. How well their new manager can get his feet under the table because he was at Bournemouth. The pressure at Bournemouth, nothing like what it will be at Liverpool.
3: No, it's going to be interesting to see how he performs.
0: It will
3: but
0: be.
3: But it's the same as you said. There's a lot of new managers. There's a lot of Spurs with, and they're spending a lot of money.
0: Look at your knowledge today is just incredible. How do you know about how much Spurs have spent? I'm meant to know that.
3: Fortune, haven't they?
0: Yeah, that's spent a fortune.
3: But, you know, hopefully.
0: Signed another player yesterday.
3: I mean, there's a lot of sort of talk. If Spurs could finish sixth in the table, that would be a fantastic year.
0: Yeah, it would. Well, considering they finished 17th for the last 2 years, it's a huge boost or improvement on that. I hope it'll be interesting. I hope these PSR rules don't come back to damage teams. Aston Villa selling all their players because they don't comply with PSR. And that's the reward for being successful and putting your money on your players and backing the plan. And I just don't think regulation works in football. It's a land of dreamers. As long as you're paying your bills, you should be able to move on week to week, month to month, without having to worry about selling players. And if you're selling players that you produce from your youth system, because there are benefits from doing that. You get tax breaks effectively within the football circles anyway for doing that. The fans don't like that. They like to see local players
2: homegrown
0: coming through.
2: Talent. Yeah, absolutely.
0: You know, you'd be the same if you were watching players at Newcastle. How good would it have been if Alan Shearer had been able to start his career at Newcastle back in 1988 instead of having to go to Southampton? So that's something that worries me. I don't think we've got a football regulator coming down the road over the hill at us as well, and I'm not sure that would be a good thing because you're discouraging investors, and this is a phenomenally successful product. Why they thought it was broke when it wasn't is beyond me.
3: Okay, Aidan, thank you. Been good to see you.
0: Nice to
3: see you tomorrow.
0: Yeah, without doubt.
3: Lovely.
2: Still to come, the papers with Susan Holder and Stephen Allen. There they are. Good morning. But first, here's the European forecast.
4: Looking happy?
5: Well, the forecast looks good.
4: So you've sorted the travel insurance then?
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2: Heading away for the final week of summer, well, there's plenty of dry weather across the Mediterranean, but across parts of Portugal, as well as the Canaries, it's turning quite wet and windy through this weekend. A deep air of low pressure will bring quite strong winds to Madeira, as well as parts of Portugal, and later in the week into parts of Spain and France. Dry, though, as we head further east, particularly towards the Mediterranean, and it's quite hot as well. Temperatures approaching the mid-30s, and there is more sunshine to come in these areas through the week. Bye-bye.
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8: Joining us now is Head of Advocacy at Big Brother Watch, Jack Colson. Jack, interested to know your view on this. You know, why shouldn't I be able to wear my Meta glasses around?
9: Well, certainly there are times and places where Meta glasses might be of use, particularly for those with visual impairments. The technology really could be a breakthrough, but we see these as the tip of an iceberg. Meta's glasses have already been potentially linked to facial recognition technology, which really would be a stalker's charter. And we are operating in an environment where perpetrators of harassment feel safe to use this technology when really it's the public who ought to feel safe. So the government ultimately are going to have to explore restrictions on this kind of technology, and we're seeing civil society push back.
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10: I do think it's worrying that young people, I mean, are they risk... I think they are more risk-averse.
11: Yes.
10: I think they are scared of getting into personal space. Mm. I think you're right, there are issues about consent and everything else. But how sad that people say that it's been a year since they've been kissed. What is life for if you're not having a little kiss every now and again?
11: Yeah, the death of the kiss.
12: Apparently, much younger people now haven't had a good snog in over 12 months, on average, the people that have been interviewed. But I would hazard a guess that that's because people are frightened. Men don't know when they can approach women anymore. Make them think one or two steps ahead on the same board, whereas a woman will think about 18 steps.
10: So I think you're overthinking it.
12: If a man takes you to Paris for the weekend, a woman will come back disappointed that they haven't proposed to them. Whereas a man thinks they've done a really great thing.
10: Why do men always think you're going to be proposed to in Paris? That you expect that? We don't
12: expect
10: that.
12: Just take us to Paris.
7: The People's Channel. 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
13: I'm thrilled to say now I'm joined by another World War II veteran.
14: In my judgment, the Mosquito was a better aircraft because it's got two Spitfire engines.
13: And you flew it all over Europe. You told me that you had a particularly memorable flight near Berlin. What happened there?
14: A shell came up under me, it lifted up the aircraft and it interfered for a brief period with the fuel supply. I didn't know. All I knew was I'd got the propellers were windmilling around and we hadn't any power. And eventually the power came on again. And I leaned across to Doug, my navigator. He was a Canadian, a wonderful bloke. And I said to him, you weren't frightened, were you, Doug? And he said, no, I wasn't frightened, I was bloody terrified.
7: GB News.
3: Right, we're going through the papers at 9:44 with the journalist and broadcaster Susan Holder and GB News contributor and comedian Steve N. Allen. Good morning, both.
10: Morning.
3: Can we look at TikTok, Steve?
15: Yeah, look, I don't know what we do to sort out one of the problems with social media. I know we're looking at all the problems with social media, but this is the one that really gets you. So, claims that a TikTok craze is one of the factors in kids doing like joyriding. There's what they call like a challenge. And it's linked to this car crash that happened in Ireland and, you know, deadly TikTok challenges is an issue. We've had this happen before with, like, swallowing detergent and various...
10: Yeah. Oh, my God.
15: Something needs to be done. And we were saying, how, look, there's a reckless phase that happens to, especially boys, but kids of a certain age. But when we were going through it, there wasn't the audience for it. There was nothing saying, do this silly thing. You only had the limits of your own mind to do the odd reckless thing. And yet, social media's got questions to answer if it's leading to death.
10: Yeah, challenges are one thing. And then there's also this, I've seen pictures of people, the last known picture. The picture's lovely at the edge of a cliff or somewhere precarious, but you know that minutes later it didn't end well because they've slipped. And it was just to grab that picture. And without the audience, you wouldn't do it. You wouldn't do anything so silly. Yeah. So it is... You'd think, well, it is the people's responsibility. They do have to take responsibility for their own actions. But without that audience driving the appetite for it, it wouldn't happen.
3: Yeah.
11: I do think the worry is that, you know, in the last few years, we've seen even young children die from doing, like, certain TikTok challenges. We obviously have this new social media ban coming into force, but it's not until spring next year, I don't think. And so in the meantime, how many young people could be injured because of this?
3: I don't know. It's all down. I mean, this is a particular situation in Ireland that they're worried about with this particular thing. But TikTok have said they are proactively engaging with the Media Commission in Ireland. They're closely monitoring content related to this particular incident, which is all involving teenagers in a car with... And there's been obviously been recent deaths in Ireland of teenagers in cars. Anyway, they're monitoring the content, removing videos and accounts that break the rules. They also remove content that depicts activities likely to be imitated and that could cause significant physical harm, including risky driving. But they're never going to get it all.
11: No.
3: Are they? I don't know how you stop it. They all need a summer job. That's what they do, these
10: teenagers. They do all need a summer job. Unfortunately, it's increasingly hard to get a summer job if you're a teenager. Yeah, so in the Times today, there's a piece about teenagers who are going out, particularly for kind of retail jobs. And the British Retail Consortium estimate that retailers have absorbed an extra $6.5 billion in employment costs over 2 years. And so the cost of employing particularly young people, those jobs just aren't there. Young people generally are being squeezed both ways, aren't they? By the cost of employing them, national insurance contributions, minimum wage, all the kind of costs for employing young people going up. But also, if they're in a job that could be replaced by AI, how many retail jobs have gone to the fact that, you know, cashiers, now you can serve yourself. But in all other industries, AI is doing the very kind of, you know, what used to be the lower paid minimum jobs for all people, but teenagers in particular. And yeah, you're right, that is what we need to get teenagers out in the world of work, learning what it's all about, working with people who are not just their age group. That's the best thing about being in work, I think, you don't just work with your peer group, with people of a like mind, you're mixing with lots of other people. That's what we need, but unfortunately they're being squeezed out.
3: Yeah, it is important, isn't it, to get that basic experience. Well, and it doesn't matter sort of what the job is, in a way, it's just it's doing some sort of work.
15: Yeah, it's good to learn, you know, because no one likes that job. It's hard, isn't it? That's the first thing you learn. It's a long shift. I mean, all of my summer jobs were in factories. I grew up in Mansfield and, you know, working class background. They wouldn't let me be customer facing. but I, you know, didn't do me any harm apart from the odd scar from working in that the tin factory. I got a couple of cuts. First day on the job in this tin factory, there's a guy who'd worked there for like 40 years, and he said, by the end of this summer work, you'll learn to respect tin. I did as well. I got a couple of injuries from it. But that's the thing. Yeah. You've got to learn the harsh reality of what jobs are like. And if you don't learn it then, you learn it when you're older. But you're going to have to learn it at some point.
3: I think it's important for kids now, because I think there's a lot of entitlement now about what work is. I mean, I worked in a shoe factory. And again, I remember one lady saying to me, oh, it's not so bad. I've only got another 5 years left to go of doing this. And I was doing it for the summer. I thought, 5 years of doing this? I mean, it was...
10: But if that gives you a drive and ambition to do something different, that's something good as
3: but
10: well.
3: But also, it's a reality of going, this is what most people do in this country. Yeah. This is what having a job is.
15: Yeah. Well, a very similar factory to one I worked in. I did 8 weeks through the summer. My dad did 35 years.
3: Yeah.
15: And it gave me such a sense of respect for the fact that he was, you know, from when I was growing up, he's just out at work. But when you actually do the same job, 35 years of doing longer shifts than I ever did. And he never moaned.
3: Yeah.
11: I never really did a summer job, but I had a weekend job from being 16 all the way up until I joined the media industry. And it was in a restaurant, and I was just on my feet all day. And I, honestly, it's a lot, isn't
10: it's
11: it?
10: Hard,
11: it's 10 hours on your feet. But I realised, I was like, I need a job where I can sit down. At least some of the time.
10: It's an ambition.
11: But it was great, though, and I met loads of people, and I also had my own independence.
10: I think we squeezed those entry-level jobs out at our peril, because we are raising a generation as well. And you're talking about being front-facing. They can't face people. They don't look you in the eye. They don't know how to speak to you. And actually having a job where you have to do that is a very necessary thing.
11: Yeah.
3: Yeah. Can we have a look, Steve, at... this fascinates me, really, because it is such an iconic image, the Abbey Road, the Beatles. But also because I drive over this zebra crossing every day on the way into work.
10: Don't drive over people on the zebra crossing. That's a bad thing to do.
15: Against the highway code. No, so there's a lovely look at the taking of this iconic photo and all the times it's been copied, because it is such an iconic photo. In fact, Paul McCartney's shoeless. He might have had those...
3: Maybe
10: had some Chanel,
15: But you're right. Whenever I drive in, I go through this, and it is just one of the most annoying zebra crossings in the world, isn't it? Because all you have is people stood there waiting for their picture. Yeah. So you stop to let them cross. They don't want to have my terrible car in the background of their souvenir photo. But did you enjoy it recently when it was the roadworks were there? So all of these people who travelled to the UK to get this iconic photo had three-way temporary traffic lights in the background.
10: Think it's a wonderful, wonderful thing, though, that it is still such an iconic... annoying when you're trying to go past it, but the fact that the Beatles are still so revered, and obviously it's in the news because Sam Mendes is currently working on the 4 biopics that he's bringing out to celebrate the Beatles. So there's going to be one based on each of the Beatles. And please, I do hope most of your viewers would know the names of the 4 members of the Beatles. There's quite a lot of people, don't look at me like that, don't look at me like that. Right, you're going to name as many as you can now.
11: No, don't do it.
3: Go on.
11: No, because we've got to go and talk to Charlie and Olivia soon, so we can't
3: No, we've got time.
15: It won't take you that long. There's only 4 of them.
10: For your benefit, we will go through them. It is Paul McCartney, John Lennon, George Harrison...
3: And Ringo Starr.
10: And if you don't know that, I hope you will learn that very quickly, because as general knowledge, I think you should.
11: I think now that you've said it, yes, of course I know.
10: There you go.
11: Off the top of my head, the other tip, dear.
3: Note, from this old-fashioned music, as you would see it, Bethany...
16: Yeah.
3: I need to know, Susan, why are you doing a lot of clubbing? I had wondered why you've been hitting the clubs.
10: The bags under my eyes are a giveaway, aren't they? Well, I'm not one of these people, but I do support this. So apparently there's something in the Psychology of Music Journal, and also researchers from University of Leeds have found that women in their aged 40 to 65, I may or may not come under that, no, I do come under that, obviously, want to go clubbing to dance music. They don't want the retro, they don't want necessarily the 80s pop. They want to enjoy current dance music today. They say it helped them escape the realities of everyday life and is good for their mental health.
3: Really? I can't think of anything worse.
11: Do you like a dance track?
15: No, I don't. I prefer the music that I remember from the key phase of your life, which we all do. This is how nostalgia works. You have a lovely time in your like teens and 20s, and then you remember that music when you get older. So I don't know what... I feel as though me giving an opinion on middle-aged women going clubbing, I probably should rein it in.
10: I'll get in trouble. You probably should. But also, it does fit the fact you say that, you see, but I'm of the age where I should love 80s music. That was the kind of stuff when I was teens into my early 20s, and most of it I can't stand because I prefer more kind of rock and roll, rock band kind of stuff. But that's
3: rock-chick.
10: Just me. I'm more, yeah.
3: You are definitely
10: thank
3: a rock.
10: Thank you for that. But
3: thank you both very much. It's been good to see you this morning.
11: OK, stay tuned, because up next is Saturday Morning Live with Sophie Reaper and Charlie Peters.
17: And good morning. Yes, we've got a great show coming up. First off, joined by Bronte Coy, the Australian journalist who's been breaking all the latest news on Harry and Meghan. She'll have some exclusive foresight on what's next and all the politics. And what else, Sophie?
18: And could men's football be coming home? We'll have more on that.
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11: Good morning. Welcome to your latest GB News weather update, brought to you from the Met Office. A dry and cool weekend is on the cards. A bit more sunshine than we've had the past few days, but very little in the way of rain. We've got high pressure in charge, so plenty of sunshine to come today. There is a chance of the odd shower across some central areas for a time, but they do look relatively light, and I think you're unlikely to be caught in one. A few showers also across the very far northwest of Scotland, but otherwise dry and quite sunny. It will be a bit cloudier this afternoon than it looks this morning, and temperatures are below average for the time of year, quite widely in 18 or 19 degrees, approaching the lower 20s though in the south and east, so it'll still feel relatively warm in the sunshine, especially if you're out of that cold northerly wind.
16: More in the way of cloud, though, this evening, when we're closer to this chance of showers across northwestern Scotland. Quite a noticeable breeze affecting the Northern Isles as well into this evening. Clearer skies, some sunny spells across more southern areas of Scotland and as we move further south into northern England. You can see that chance of showers still developing across more northeastern areas into this evening. Again, I think it's a pretty low chance, but a chance nonetheless. Plenty of dry weather to come, though, overnight. High pressure really dominating our weather, making for cloud-free skies, as you can see here. The winds turn lighter as well, particularly for more inland areas. So that means temperatures will fall away relatively low for the time of year, particularly compared to what we've been used to. Rurally will be down towards the low single figures. So another fresh start to come on Sunday.

0: Sunday, but probably not quite as fresh as it feels out there this morning. More sunshine again on Sunday. Another dry day for many of us, but the far north and west will probably see more in the way of cloud. That's because we've got an approaching weather front. It never really makes it all the way in, but it does just bring more in the way of cloud to parts of Scotland and Northern Ireland. But across the south and east, with lighter winds, it will feel a little bit warmer with temperatures approaching the mid-20s. Bye-bye.
1: Today's outlook: cool, calm and completely horizontal. 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
4: 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UK only. Entrance must be 18 or over. Lines close at 4 p.m. on the 23rd of October. Please check the closing time if listening or watching on demand. Good luck.
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0: Well, what a week for the Sussexes. 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
5: Welcome back to Saturday Morning Live. We're going through the papers with the political commentator, Juditha De Silva, and the political editor of The Critic, Henry Hill. Good morning to you both.
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2: Morning, guys.
5: We start with page 2 of the Times. Remarkable story here. Shock rise in borrowing. I say shock rise, it's not a massive surprise. After benefits spending hits £30 billion. Henry, your reaction to these figures and what a tricky spot it puts John Healey in ahead of that October budget.
7: Yeah, I mean, this is one of the fascinating things about the early stages of the Burnham government is that there's this sort of expectation amongst Labour MPs that, oh, maybe they can go back to spending. We're hearing this morning maybe he's done a private deal about increasing the overseas aid budget. When in fact, you know, what we see here is that the welfare bill, which is generally benefits in the state pension, has risen by £2 billion to £30 billion. That means that in a month where normally it's a pretty good fiscal month for the government because it has all the self-assessment tax return income come in, they've actually had a monthly deficit. And it's not that, you know, for whatever Sir Keir Starmer's many failings were, he wasn't cutting spending just to be mean and because he wanted to do politics on hard mode for no reason. The public accounts are in a really terrible state, and the budget is going to be a real make or break moment for this Prime Minister.
2: Judy, so let's bring you in there, because I was reading this morning that actually forecasters were expecting a £500 million surplus when it comes to borrowing, but actually it was this deficit, which means that actually when you add that up, it's £2.3 billion that we were in deficit. Just what does this mean for John Healey as we come into his preparations for the budget?
8: It's kind of what I said when he was given the position, that it's actually quite a good thing optically when you look at public opinion. Because when you have a man who spectacularly resigned because he's so pro-defence spending and is seen as one of the significant dominoes that led to the fall of Starmer, now he's in the driving seat and actually sees how the sausage is made. The money just isn't there for what you were demanding. And when you think that even within the quote-unquote Q1 of the government's fiscal year, which is April to July, it's down on last year, but still you're operating at this deficit you can't get ahead of. And when you still want to operate within the margins of Rachel Reeves, where your day-to-day spending is covered by your tax receipts, there's no wiggle room for you to operate in. But you said you're going to, you've pledged to help everyday families to ease the stress of the cost of living. And it's going to be harder than you can, all the pledges that any party makes within the current economic climate is going to be hard to deliver.
5: Hard to deliver and also unpredictable, Henry, about what the future might hold because of the tendency at the moment of the superpowers to start major wars. We know that's having a major impact on inflation. The energy price cap raised to 13%. What sort of manoeuvre does John Healey have?
7: I mean, well, if you're talking about what he ought to be doing, you need to be building a buffer into your figures. This is the one thing that Rachel Reeves never did when she was doing her. If you look at the OBR's various EFOs that have come out, every single time she borrowed the maximum possible amount that she could. She spent every single penny. And that was just assuming that Donald Trump wouldn't get elected, assuming that Donald Trump wouldn't do tariffs, assuming the Ukraine war wouldn't get worse. What you need is you need to be underspending your limits so that you've got a buffer for when things go wrong. And the British state is currently running itself right up to the fiscal wire, which means that every single external shock, we're also probably going to have another very extreme summer next year because the summer after El Nino is usually worse than the one of El Nino. That means
2: this summer's been extreme enough for me.
7: Right, and that means, you know, in parts of the world, food production will be interrupted, all kinds of things. And we have precisely zero in the kitty for adapting to difficult circumstances. He needs to fix that.
5: Juditha, he needs to fix that, but there isn't perhaps sufficient economic growth to achieve that ambition. British industry is on its knees due to the costs of net zero, and energy prices are sky high, the highest in the developed world. Is there any chance that from John Healey we see some radicalism in October? That it's a proper break from the Starmer and Reeves years, and they say, we are going to do this differently. When we're talking about growth, we really mean it, and here's how we're going to turbocharge it.
8: He's going to have to, because

0: Because when you look at the spending that's causing that deficit, it's mostly within public sector. So John Healey's going to have to be the bad guy. You're going to have to look at welfare. You're going to have to look at state pensions. You're going to have to look at everything, because you do need the buffer that you've just mentioned. And whether you're a Labour government, whether you have the dissent of the backbenchers, when you've got someone like John Healey, I think the position he occupies and his provenance into the position gives him a bit of weight that, you know, this is a man who's pulling for the best interest of the country. So difficult decisions being made by him might be swallowed a little easier.
1: Shall we take a look now at a GB News exclusive by our very own Bill Bowker online? Andy Burnham's being told he must appoint Reform UK peers to the House of Lords as Labour crams in cronies. What do you make of this, Juditha?
0: No, it's just ironic, because he did the same thing when he wrote to Keir Starmer. Nigel Farage said that he wanted to abolish the House of Lords. Now you are pulling so much to fill them with your people. At the end, the presentation of the House of Lords is that it's kind of meant to be this filtration system to make sure that whatever the Commons is trying to push through, they look into the crossing the T's and dotting the I's to make sure you're doing what's in the best interest of the country. So there shouldn't be any, but we know that in reality it's just political jostling to kind of weight the Lords with whoever is pulling
2: in
0: your favour.
2: Is it just political jostling, or Henry Hill, is this a clear example of a democratic disparity in our system, and that Reform UK are being unjustly blocked from access? The Lib Dems are getting plenty more peers, where you have one of the more prominent parties, or the most prominent party in the polls, getting nowhere near that.
3: I think this is short-sighted by successive governments. There's no constitutional obligation to appoint Reform peers, but that's not really the point. The point is that we may well, at some point within the next 5 years, certainly within the next 10 years, have a Reform government. And that Reform government is going to need to have adequate representation in the House of Lords. And so if you haven't been appointing Reform peers during the several years that they've been top of the polls, then that means that Farage is going to have to effectively pack the House by appointing several hundred at once. Now, we have seen this historically, what happened when Labour won their first government. The Labour Party, shockingly, not particularly well represented in the original House of Lords. And so effectively, the Conservative Party lent them peers until they could make that work. But I think that it would be much easier for all involved if we brought that on, if we let them in now.
2: OK, Juditha De Silva, Henry Hill, thank you very much both for your time. We'll see you both in the next hour.
1: We will indeed. Now, lots more still to come, but first, let's take a look at your news headlines with the lovely Aaron Armstrong.
4: Thanks very much. Good morning to you. Our headlines: multiple people have died after a crash involving a police vehicle near Middlesbrough in the early hours of this morning. It happened on the A66 in South Bank, which is closed in both directions. Meanwhile, a six-year-old girl has died in hospital after getting into difficulty in the sea off Shoreham in West Sussex in an incident which also killed her father, mother and sister. The Duchess of Sussex is understood to be in talks about a role in the Guy Ritchie series The Gentleman. It's led to speculation Meghan's return to acting is one of the main reasons she and Harry are returning to the UK. TikTok's agreed to pay almost £300 million to settle a case with the US government over claims its platform violated children's privacy by collecting vast amounts of data. It's one of the largest ever settlements over the issue. And the Canadian Prime Minister Mark Carney says he'll impose reciprocal tariffs on US goods dollar for dollar after a last-minute breakdown in talks. A 50% levy is now in place on nearly $20 billion worth of Canadian exports to America. Headlines up to date for the moment. I'll have more for you at 11.
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1: Well, next, French resistance police in France prevent 185 small boat crossings in just 3 months. A shocking new footage shows them being attacked by violent migrants attempting to cross the channel. We'll be speaking to someone who's been on the front line on the French beaches working with French authorities.
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6: Good morning. Welcome to your latest GB News weather update brought to you from the Met Office. A dry and cool weekend is on the cards. A bit more sunshine than we've had the past few days, but very little in the way of rain. We've got high pressure in charge, so plenty of sunshine to come today. There is a chance of the odd shower across some central areas for a time, but they do look relatively light, and I think you're unlikely to be caught in one. A few showers also across the

0: as well as parts of Portugal and later in the week into parts of Spain and France. Dry, though, as we head further east, particularly towards the Mediterranean, and it's quite hot as well. Temperatures approaching the mid-30s, and there is more sunshine to come in these areas through the week. Bye-bye.
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3: I remember it vividly, the first dogfight over Biggin Hill, over New Addington. And this particular morning, the war started. My mother had asked me to go and get her a pint of beer from the... She wasn't a drunkard or anything, but she liked to drink on a Sunday morning. So she said, "Oh, son," she said, "go down and get me a bottle of beer, will you?" I mean, all was quiet in the Western Front. So I said, "Yes, Mum." So I'm going down the road. Now, I hadn't gone quarter of a mile, and all of a sudden there's this confusion, all this noise and that, zooming and banging. I thought, "What on earth's that?" And I looked up, and there they were, the dog fighting over wow. New Addington.
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4: Joining us now is Head of Advocacy at Big Brother Watch, Jack Colson. Jack, interested to know your view on this. You know, why shouldn't I be able to wear my Meta glasses around?
5: Well, certainly there are times and places where Meta glasses might be of use, particularly for those with visual impairments. The technology really could be a breakthrough, but we see these as the tip of an iceberg. Meta's glasses have already been potentially linked to facial recognition technology, which really would be a stalker's charter. And we are operating in an environment where perpetrators of harassment feel safe to use this technology when really it's the public who ought to feel safe. So the government ultimately are going to have to explore restrictions on this kind of technology, and we're seeing civil society push back.
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6: I have a real treat for you, because I have found women. 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How long have you been here?
7: Since Tuesday.
8: Yeah, just a week this time. Normally we do 2 weeks, but just a week this time.
6: And whereabouts in the UK are you from?
8: From Surrey.
7: Surrey. Manchester. Salford.
9: Doncaster.
6: Quite the mix, I would say. Are you getting ready to go into the Strip?
8: Oh, 100%.
7: Yeah, why not? It's iconic.
8: We do culture first and then the Strip. That's the right way round, right?
6: If you say so. Will you be out on the Strip?
7: Most definitely, yet again.
6: And what's so attractive about it?
8: The Strip or the culture?
6: The Strip.
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4: Good morning to you. The time is just before 10 to 11, and the Met Office has warned that the El Nino event currently developing over the Pacific is likely to be the strongest in more than 100 years.
10: Yes, the UK is forecast to be hit by increased rainfall and storms across autumn as a result of the unprecedented weather pattern.
4: Well, weather expert Phil Morris joins us now. Phil, thanks so much for taking the time to join us this morning. Now, we've seen our fair share of what seems to be extreme weather here in the United Kingdom over the past few months. But just talk to us about El Nino. How is that going to impact us all here in the UK?
11: Well, El Nino, what it is, natural Pacific weather events in the Pacific. Every 2 to 7 years, the Pacific heats up, and you get changes is where the warm water is. Now, many places in Africa and Australia and the Pacific areas are going to get much drier and hotter, so more wildfires, more dramatic weather there. A few areas actually get wetter. What it's likely to do in Britain is to our jet stream will become more invigorated. What do we mean by that? Is low pressures are coming in from the west, swinging from the West Atlantic, across the Atlantic and over the UK, so we're likely to get more wet and windy weather than we've had in quite a long time. We have had a magnificent summer. As you just said, the jet stream has been slow. The high has moved up from the south, and we're going to be the hottest ever summer in the UK. But certainly going into autumn,

0: across England and Wales, the best of the clearer skies across the far south of England. Now, eventually through the course of the night, we'll see more of those clearer skies. So similar to last night, those temperatures will soon be dipping away. It's likely that some rural spots under the clearer skies will drop down to the low single figures. Perhaps a bit more in the way of cloud across parts of Scotland, Northern Ireland by the time we reach the morning. And there could be some spots of mist and fog as well, but this should clear quite quickly through the course of Sunday morning. So another fresh, cool, if not quite autumnal feel to Sunday morning, but things will eventually warm up quite quickly through the course of the day. It's likely we'll see less cloud around tomorrow and that'll allow temperatures to rise. But once again, it could be quite cloudy at times across parts of Scotland, Northern Ireland and parts of Northern England. Still feeling warm in the sunshine, highs reaching into the low 20s.
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4: 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UK only. Entrance must be 18 or over. Lines close at 4 p.m. on the 23rd of October. Please check the closing time if listening or watching on demand. Good luck.
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8: Hi, I'm Michelle Dubry, and my show is your opportunity to cut through all the noise and dive in headfirst to some robust debates. 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
9: Situation,
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21: Well, what a week for the Sussexes, a right royal return to Blighty, and now a £9.5 million legal bill footed by Prince Harry and his group following his court battle with the Daily Mail.
14: Yes, we're all going to be on the ground in the Cotswolds today to find out what residents think about potentially becoming Harry and Meghan's new neighbours, and also on the Duchess's rumoured return to the screen.
22: Well, could this be the area that the Duke and Duchess of Sussex are returning to? As it's rumoured in newspapers today that Prince Harry is pleading with the Home Secretary for answers over his security concerns. I'll have all the details from Simon Sesta.
21: Meanwhile, are we looking at another Labour freebie scandal? MPs are accused of failing to learn their lesson as it's revealed Burnham's top team have accepted everything from free Harry Styles tickets to Chelsea Flower Show passes.
14: And is the criminal investigation into Peter Mandelson about to fall apart? There are rumours that the US authorities have failed to hand over key files linked to the Jeffrey Epstein case. And without them, the police cannot bring forward charges.
21: An election watchdog has been urged to investigate allegations of family voting. That's across multiple wards in Birmingham at this year's local elections.
14: And are we seeing some French resistance? Police in France have prevented 185 small boat crossings in 3 months. Shocking new footage has been released showing them being attacked by violent migrants attempting to illegally cross the English Channel.
21: We'll be speaking to someone who's been on the front line with the French authorities. And is the action enough for Andy Burnham's government to win back trust with the public?
14: Also this morning, the number of men living with prostate cancer has surged by 100,000 since 2020, according to Macmillan Cancer Support.
0: Its fiscal credibility is the bedrock of economic stability and national security.
21: There's fresh warnings that the UK borrowed more than expected in July because of increased spending on benefits. That's a fresh headache for Chancellor John Healey ahead of his first budget in November.
14: And after a record-breaking summer of heat, are we in for more dramatic weather this autumn? Find out what El Niño is and why it's coming for Britain.
9: Football's coming home again!
15: Good England!
9: Good England!
21: I believe that was me there at the World Cup this year. Could football be coming home in one sense at least? Prime Minister Andy Burnham is reportedly plotting a bid for the UK to host the World Cup in 2042. The biggest stories, boldest opinions and liveliest debates over the next hour. I'm Sophie Reaper.
14: And I'm Charlie Peters. Your weekend starts here. Good morning. Great to have your company today. So much to get through in this hour. Sophie, we're going to be going to the Cotswolds and Cirencester. I've been looking at these weather patterns, the World Cup, but also that really interesting story coming out of the Daily Mail today about allegations of voter fraud in Birmingham in the local elections. 50 different polling stations. Concerns have been raised. There's been an urge for the Electoral Commission to investigate, and a polling expert says doubts it's the only city where this happened. Very interesting story. I expect we'll have plenty of developments on that.
21: Well, we heard after the Gorton and Denton by-election that there was a similar investigation carried out by Greater Manchester Police. They, of course, said they found no evidence of this kind of action, but it's very interesting to see that this kind of thing keeps happening.
14: Yes, please do let us know what you think. gbnews.com/your say. Are our current policies and preparations for voter fraud strong enough? What changes do you think we need? Very keen to take your perspective.
21: But before we do anything else, Aaron Armstrong has got all your latest news headlines.
23: Thank you very much indeed. Good morning to our headlines. Multiple people have died after a crash involving a police vehicle near Middlesbrough in the early hours of this morning. Cleveland police say the collision involving a Volkswagen Passat took place on the A66 in South Bank, and they're working to identify the victims and contact their families. More on that when we have it. Now, a six-year-old girl has died in hospital 3 days after getting into difficulty in the sea off West Sussex. Saja El Hawass was rescued in critical condition after the incident in Shoreham on Tuesday. Her mother, father and older sister died at the scene of the accident. Now, the incident involving the British-Palestinian family from London took place at Kingston Beach. It's around 6 miles from Brighton. Police say the investigation remains open, but they believe it was a tragic accident. The Duchess of Sussex is in talks to appear in a Netflix series when she moves to the UK. It's understood Meghan is in advanced discussions to join the cast for the third series of the Guy Ritchie series, The Gentleman. It would be her first significant acting job since her marriage to Prince Harry. It has led to speculation that Meghan's return to acting is one of the main reasons she and her husband are returning to the country. Meanwhile, Prince Harry and six other figures have been ordered to pay £9.5 million by next Friday to the publisher of the Daily Mail. They are covering Associated Newspapers' legal costs after their

0: Some people enjoy lazy Sunday mornings, but not me.
1: What's the truth of the matter?
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0: Before the spin sets in, I'll be getting to the truth.
4: This is personal.
0: No soft questions, no easy answers.
4: It's one thing if the state has rules in this country. It's another thing whether the police and others actually police them.
0: Setting the agenda and holding those in power to account.
1: You can't really blame her if the system is set up this way. 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
0: The Camilla Tominey Show, Sundays

0: I mean, I think this is a big problem we have with policing in general. You see it especially pronounced with public order policing, where they prioritise keeping the peace over upholding the law. And the idea is that maybe they can go in afterwards. So we're hearing now that there are going to be prosecutions, and maybe they will pick up some of these people and bring charges. But the important thing about the law is that it is seen to be upheld on the day, right? If you have people intimidating people in polling stations, and a month later the police go and pick them up because of CCTV footage, fine, you've done some element of your job, but you have still let them undermine our democratic process.
1: I think it is a tricky situation. And let's hear what a Birmingham City Council spokesman said on this. Said the returning officer has passed on all available observations of potential family voting to the police. They also say they understand that police have decided to take no further action. And, of course, West Midlands Police have been approached for comment. And on Gorton and Denton, the police have concluded that after an investigation, there was no evidence of family voting or voter coercion at that electoral count. So, what should we do next?
2: Shall we take a look at this in The Telegraph? Cigar's face being stubbed out for good in the nanny state attack, Judita. What do we think of this?
3: You're not going to get any pushback from me, because if you're doing anything to curtail tobacco consumption, you get my support. But even when you look at it is a niche section of tobacco consumption when you look at cigars. In countries like Canada and Australia, they already have this streamlined packaging because you don't want to be seen to, like when in fashion, when you have an LV or a CC of Chanel or the lion's head of Versace, it's a status symbol. And everyone I know who ever started smoking cigars, it was ascribing to the perception of a lifestyle as opposed to a genuine sensory desire. So that is what cigars represent. And everyone, like when you talk to cigar smokers, oh, the Monte Cristo Cubano is this Rolls Royce of cigars. It's a lifestyle thing. But if it also affects health, that costs money, that affects the economy. So do something proactive to not introduce younger people who want to be seen to be elite into smoking it.
1: As you were saying, when you speak to cigar smokers, I looked over to Henry Hill to raise my eyebrows in case that was the case.
0: I'm primarily a cigarette smoker, but I am partial to a good cigar now and again. I mean, I think the thing is, cigars, relatively niche tobacco product, the impact on the economy, on the health NHS is going to be fundamentally trivial. And people don't owe a duty of perfect health to the state, right? Let people enjoy things once in a while.
1: And two, do you know what I think, Henry? If you're smoking cigars, there's a realistic possibility you've got Bupa. Yeah, you're probably a private insurance person.
2: I don't know about you, but I'm never really around it. Maybe an occasional friend of mine will enjoy a cigar at a wedding, perhaps, as a celebration. I've never really been around.
1: That would be a bit strong. Shall we go on to this story on our website? Britain is set to cut a deal with Belgium, apparently, Henry, to slash the small boat crossings in the English Channel. The deal with France, £662 million. The gangs, being savvy criminals, they've adapted and they've gone further north instead.
0: Yep, it's always whack-a-mole. You start searching the lorries, we get boat crossings. You start actually getting an effective deal with France, they move to Belgium. So this is good policy. It seems to focus a lot on data sharing, which was curtailed when we left the European Union. Hopefully it will also involve a muscular Belgian police response. But the critical thing is that any of those countries where they have coastline that's relatively close to Britain, we are going to end up needing one of those deals.
2: Okay. Now, Judita, it's really interesting because I hadn't heard anything about this until this story kind of came to fruition on our website. But it was in 2025, there was two crossings from Belgium. That was it. In the first 4 months of this year alone, there were 32. Now, you might say 32 when you compare that to the Channel crossings. That's not, you know, coming over from France, that's not quite as much of a concern yet. But going from 2 to 32 in the space of a year, that then does perhaps start to be concerning when you think about the exponential growth potential.
3: Yeah, because when you're looking at this particular problem, it's what they call boat taxis. So these smuggler boats kind of go down the coastline. I think it's Depan, Newport and Middlekirk. And they pick up people along the coastline and take them towards France. And the Belgian police have been very effective. Like you said, in the whole of last year, it was two. In a space of 4 months, it's 32. And since then, in the last month, it's been radically reduced. So what the Home Office is looking to do is that when you strike a deal with an effective country like Belgium, they're hoping it will domino towards countries like France and Germany to expand the sharing, because remember, they no longer have access to the Schengen system. This is just individual data around DNA, license plates and fingerprints. They need more information, because one of the problems that keeps coming up is we don't know who these people are. And if you know who the smugglers are, you can actually be more effective in stopping them.
1: OK, Judita and Henry, thank you so much for your time this morning. Some of you getting in touch on gbnews.com/

0: flash your say, particularly on that Birmingham story. Cuthbert, very smart name, says polling stations should be manned by ex-military personnel. No offence to the elderly middle-class types that you usually encounter at the polling station, but they just don't command any authority or respect. That's pretty harsh.
1: I think
0: it?
1: So.
0: Isn't it?
1: Well, I will say the two chaps that were in my polling station this year were great. I mean, they weren't ex-military, I wouldn't have assumed. They didn't seem to be, but they were very knowledgeable about the voting process. They seemed across everything, and I think for volunteers, that's really all you can ask for.
0: Well, John Charlton says, family voting, never. Ostriches and sand come to mind. You know, I think might be onto something there, Mr. Charlton. Right, it's 32 minutes past 11. Let's cross over and get your news headlines from Aaron Armstrong.
2: Thank you very much, and good afternoon to you. A reminder of the breaking news this morning. The Independent Office for Police Conduct has launched an investigation into the circumstances surrounding a fatal road traffic collision in Middlesbrough. Multiple people have died following a pursuit involving officers from Cleveland Police. A six-year-old girl has died in hospital after getting into difficulty in the sea off Shoreham in West Sussex in an incident which also killed her father, mother and sister. Saja El Hawass had been rescued in critical condition on Tuesday. The Duchess of Sussex is understood to be in talks about a role in the Guy Ritchie series The Gentleman. It's led to speculation Meghan's return to acting is one of the main reasons she and Harry are returning to the UK. TikTok's agreed to pay almost £300 million to settle a case with the US government over claims its platform violated children's privacy by collecting vast amounts of data. And the Canadian Prime Minister Mark Carney says he'll impose reciprocal tariffs on US goods dollar for dollar. A 50% levy is now in place on nearly $20 billion worth of Canadian exports to the US after trade talks broke down. You're up to date with the headlines. More coming up at midday.
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0: Well, could football be coming home? The Prime Minister, Andy Burnham, is reportedly plotting a bid for the UK to host the World Cup in 2042.
1: But next, there's fresh warnings that the UK borrowed more than expected in July because of increased spending on benefits. A fresh headache for Chancellor John Healey ahead of his first budget come November.
0: This is Saturday Morning Live on GB News, Britain's news channel. 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
7: Hello there, good morning. Welcome to your GB News weather update for the Met Office. High pressure is in charge this weekend, and that means after a chilly start this morning, most areas should see a dry start to the weekend with plenty of sunny spells. And here's that area of high pressure behind me, eventually building its way eastwards in from the west across the Atlantic. It does drag in a bit of a northerly feed of air, so that means things might feel that little bit cooler around any exposed coastal areas. And at times it'll drag in a little bit of cloud, this thick enough to produce the odd light shower across the far north of Scotland. But otherwise, most places will be dry, plenty of bright if not sunny spells. Like I said, feeling that bit cooler around some coastal areas, but inland, particularly across the south, highs could still reach around 22 to 23 degrees Celsius, so still pleasant in the brighter weather. Now, to finish off the day across Scotland, still plenty of cloud around, still a few showers just edging into some northern coasts, otherwise a mostly dry end to the day. Similar across Northern Ireland, northern parts of England, some patchy cloud, also some clearer spells to finish off the day. Fairly similar elsewhere across England and Wales, the best of the clearer skies across the far south of England. Now, eventually through the course of the night, we'll see more of those clearer skies. So similar to last night, those temperatures will soon be dipping away. It's likely that some rural spots under the clearer skies will drop down to the low single figures. Perhaps a bit more in the way of cloud across parts of Scotland, Northern Ireland by the time we reach the morning. And there could be some spots of mist and fog as well, but this should clear quite quickly through the course of Sunday morning. So another fresh, cool, if not quite autumnal feel to Sunday morning, but things will eventually warm up quite quickly through the course of the day. It's likely we'll see less cloud around tomorrow and that'll allow temperatures to rise. But once again, it could be quite cloudy at times across parts of Scotland, Northern Ireland and parts of Northern England. Still feeling warm in the sunshine, highs reaching into the low 20s.

0: story the night before when one of the executives came and told me that they had a brown envelope shoved under their door, stashed full of cash. So, you know, first of all, it has to be on its merits. And we're certainly not going to get any time at all with FIFA if you've got the current structure. Infantino, as you see, in charge, we're not going to get a single vote. So it has to change at the top. FIFA has to, the structure has to change. It has to become more open, less corrupt, less political for the FA and England to have any chance of bringing it home.
1: Harry, it sounds like Andy's got his work cut out, but I wanted to ask you, he's also spoken about bidding for the Olympics and having a Northern Olympics. Of course, we know Andy Burnham is up from the Northwest. He's from Merseyside. He's an Everton fan. Do you think if England were to host the World Cup once again in either of these years, 2038 or 2042, do you think that the North, those Northern football clubs up there, of course, we know there are many, do you think they would play an integral part in a World Cup up there rather than a focus on the London clubs?
0: Oh, I've no doubt about it. I mean, we're into the potential of a restructuring of Old Trafford in Manchester. It could be a £2 billion stadium. It could be even better than the one that Spurs have in the south. But, you know, I think the idea of taking the World Cup around the country and is an enticing one, and one that I'm sure that he would be putting into operation part of the plans that he would want the FA to endorse and take to FIFA. Okay. But, you know, it's so many different areas, you know, ticket pricing, travel, hotels,
2: I'm sorry, Harry. Harry Harris, we've got to leave it there. Thank you very much for your time this morning. And thank you all of you for watching Saturday Morning Live at Home today. But don't go anywhere. Dawn Neeson is up after the break.
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4: Hello there, good morning. Welcome to your GB News weather update for the Met Office. High pressure is in charge this weekend, and that means after a chilly start this morning, most areas should see a dry start to the weekend with plenty of sunny spells. And here's that area of high pressure behind me, eventually building its way eastwards in from the west across the Atlantic. It does drag in a bit of a northerly feed of air, so that means things might feel that little bit cooler around any exposed coastal areas. And at times it'll drag in a little bit of cloud, this thick enough to produce the odd light shower across the far north of Scotland. But otherwise, most places will be dry, plenty of bright, if not sunny spells. Like I said, feeling that bit cooler around some coastal areas, but inland, particularly across the south, highs could still reach around 22 to 23 degrees Celsius, so still pleasant in the brighter weather. Now, to finish off the day across Scotland, still plenty of cloud around, still a few showers just edging into some northern coasts, otherwise a mostly dry end to the day. Similar across Northern Ireland, northern parts of England, some patchy cloud, also some clearer spells to finish off the day. Fairly similar elsewhere across England and Wales, the best of the clearer skies across the far south of England. Now, eventually through the course of the night, we'll see more of those clearer skies. So similar to last night, those temperatures will soon be dipping away. It's likely that some rural spots under the clearer skies will drop down to the low single figures. Perhaps a bit more in the way of cloud across parts of Scotland, Northern Ireland by the time we reach the morning. And there could be some spots of mist and fog as well, but this should clear quite quickly through the course of Sunday morning. So another fresh, cool, if not quite autumnal feel to Sunday morning, but things will eventually warm up quite quickly through the course of the day. It's likely we'll see less cloud around tomorrow, and that'll allow temperatures to rise. But once again, it could be quite cloudy at times across parts of Scotland, Northern Ireland and parts of Northern England. Still feeling warm in the sunshine, highs reaching into the low 20s.
3: Today, clouds overhead. Total zen within. 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
6: 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Entrance must be 18 or over. 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
8: We love Great Britain. 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
21: You look genuinely emotional.
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23: GB News does pay attention to those who are ignored by the mainstream media. The majority of this country whose forefathers fought and died to maintain liberty, to fight for freedom of speech.
24: The rule of law, the rights of property, and democracy. This is the heritage that our country should be so proud of.
7: Which of course includes our Christian heritage. There's been a huge resurgence in the number of people going to church. Perhaps they're not finding what they're looking for, and they're looking for something a bit deeper, a bit more truthful, a bit more akin to Britain's Christian heritage.
15: That's right, get ready, because the most exciting night in general election history starts now!

0: And to my mind, a much more important story, the mother of Rhiannon White, who was murdered by a Sudanese illegal migrant while working at a hotel housing asylum seekers, has hit out at that deeply offensive Home Office booklet warning migrants not to rape and abuse women and children. She will be joining me live in the studio, and she has some very, very important things to say and a very important message for the government. Meanwhile, the Green Party have waded into this controversy with their own Home Office, it's a poster basically, saying violence against women and girls doesn't belong to one community, calling for universal education on consent, completely ignoring the fact we already have that in British schools. So we are asking, are they right? And that is going to be a debate you don't want to miss either. Meanwhile, the Prime Minister is told to allow Nigel Farage to appoint Reform UK peers to the House of Lords, with insiders claiming blocking the party out sets a double standard. Reform Chairman Lee Anderson doesn't hold back. Here's what he had to say.
1: But we're not allowed to actually be involved in the vast majority of the democratic process within Parliament, and we haven't got any Lords sitting, so we sort of shunned out. They're trying to keep us quiet.
0: Can't think why, can you? Any case, it's a bank holiday coming up, I know, the last one before Christmas, but beware of the great bank holiday flights rip-off. The wonderful travel expert Simon Corder joins me later with all the top tips for how to have a smashing late summer bank holiday.
2: Football's coming home again!
3: Good England!
4: Good England!
0: Call me cynical, this could be a bid for our sort of like good publicity, or is it genuinely, could football be coming home? Prime Minister Andy Burnham is reportedly plotting a bid for the UK to host the World Cup in 2042. I'm Dawn Neeson, and the weekend starts right here and now.

0: reform from appointing lords. Like, I think that you could introduce more democratic measures and make it conditional on the more democratic aspects, but I'm not in favour of blocking them altogether. But I do see where people are coming from when they argue for the, you know, the hypocrisy of reform in this case. You can't really complain about cronyism and corruption while accepting the £5 million gifts from foreign crypto billionaires. And I get your point that it is under investigation. That's a valid point. However, I think it's like you were saying before, it's about, you know, it may be under investigation, but it's also about reading the room. And you also can't complain about a system being undemocratic when the leader of reform was literally self-appointed, and it's only 3 out of 8 of the members of Reform's ruling executive board that were appointed, elected. I'd say, like, if you want to rule by diktat, that's okay, you can do that, but you can't then turn around and appeal to democratic principles when you think it might suit you, right?
1: Ben, when you talk about sort of like, you know, the leader of Reform finally elected, how did our Prime Minister get the current job?
0: Well, he was elected by the people of...
1: I know, but Ben, that was a rhetorical question. I know how he got the job. He wasn't actually elected, was he? Apart from a few people in Makerfield.
0: Appointments do happen. I agree. Appointments do happen, but we should encourage as much democracy as possible in our system, right?
1: Democracy is a very good word. We'll leave it on that one. Thank you so much for joining us, Ben. That is editor and contributor at Turn Left Media, Ben McLean. Blimey, off to a flying start, aren't we? OK, I'm Dawn Neeson. This is GB News. Lots more coming up on today's show. Let's talk about Bridget Phillipson. She's been branded stupid by a senior Tory after claiming racism and sexism have become normal in Britain thanks to social media. Is she right, though? But after the break, we are going to the Cotswolds to see how they are going to cope with some bloke who's been in America for a while and an American actress, to see how they're going to get on if they come back to the UK. Any case, all of that, much more to come. This is GB News, Britain's News Channel. See you soon.
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0: Oh, I'm going to take you to the Greek islands.
1: Oh, okay.
0: Yeah, OK, they are fantastic once you get into September. Warm seas, it's when the seas are at their warmest because they've been cooking all summer. You and I at the Taverna.
1: Book it now. Book it, Dano. Simon Calder, thank you so much. Always an absolute pleasure talking to him, even though he never has any good news, does he, to be honest with you? OK, I'm Dawn Neeson. This is GB News. There's lots more coming up on today's show.
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1: Yay, could football be coming home? Prime Minister Andy Burnham is reportedly plotting a bid for the UK to host the World Cup in 2042. But if you are in search of some holiday sun, you can come with me and Simon to the Greek islands. That's fine, we're not fussy. Here is a forecast for some of those top European holiday destinations.
5: Ready to soak up that holiday sunshine?
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8: Heading away for the final week of summer, well, there's plenty of dry weather across the Mediterranean, but across parts of Portugal, as well as the Canaries, it's turning quite wet and windy through this weekend. A deep air of low pressure will bring quite strong winds to Madeira, as well as parts of Portugal, and later in the week into parts of Spain and France. Dry, though, as we head further east, particularly towards the Mediterranean, and it's quite hot as well, temperatures approaching the mid-30s, and there is more sunshine to come in these areas through the week. Bye-bye.
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10: 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But let's face it, this is actually the greedy goods pill. 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Do I think it will make people lazy in society? Common sense, of course it will. We all want the magic pill. 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We need to take personal responsibility in the UK. 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
9: The People's Channel. 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
13: I'm thrilled to say now I'm joined by another World War II veteran.
14: In my judgment, the Mosquito was a better aircraft because it's got two Spitfire engines.
13: And you flew it all over Europe. You told me that you had a particularly memorable flight near Berlin. What happened there?
14: A shell came up underneath. It lifted up the aircraft and it interfered for a brief period with the fuel supply. I didn't know. All I knew was I'd got the propellers were windmilling around and we hadn't any power, and eventually the power came on again, and I leaned across to Doug, my navigator. He was a Canadian, a wonderful bloke, and I said to him, you weren't frightened, were you, Doug? And he said, no, I wasn't frightened, I was bloody terrified.
9: GB News.
15: We're flying home at 11 o'clock tonight.
16: Oh. And mummy and daughter.
15: Yeah. And it only costs £70, so we thought, well, why not? Because it's cheaper than a supermarket shop.
16: Supermarket shop or spending the day in Benidorm with cheap booze.
15: It's a no-brainer, isn't it? It's a no-brainer.
16: And is there no chance you might just decide we're going to stay?
15: No, because my husband would kill me.
17: We did consider it, because I said to my mum earlier on, we might just stay and miss a flight, but she's not up for it.
16: Has your husband actually visited Benidorm his own?
15: No, he hasn't. I've been here 27 times. That's my daughter's first time. She's a Benidorm virgin. But
16: well,
15: my husband's never been.
16: Not that he's told you anyway, let's put it like that.
9: GB News, the People's Channel.
1: Hello, welcome back to The Weekend with me, Dawn Neeson. Oh, come on, it's just time to go through the sport, isn't it? As we always do it, you won't be surprised. So here's Aidan McGee. No, he's not. Where's Aidan? Where's Aidan gone? Aidan, you are dirt. We just can't see you at the moment. There you are. Right, Aidan, what are you doing? I let you out. I let you out of the studio for 5 minutes.
4: I know. No, what happened was I couldn't get from Wimbledon to here because of the transport issues. So I got an Uber to Shepherd's Bush because I'm watching QPR here. I blagged my way into the newly opened Dom Pure restaurant in Shepherd's Bush, and I'm doing the broadcast from here. The things I do to get on television, eh?
1: Brilliant. Well done, Aidan. The initiative used there is astounding. I hope you're having a nice curry or something or other while you're doing. So what are we talking about? We're talking about the World Cup bid by our Prime Minister.
4: Yeah. Yeah, exactly. I mean, it's a nice sidetrack issue, isn't it, for the Prime Minister, given everything else that he's got going. Also, look, we've been here before so many times, most famously recently in 2006, where we tried everything. We moved heaven and earth to get the World Cup to England back then, so over 20 years ago now, and we were overlooked again and again and again. Now, it's to FIFA's eternal shame that... The fact, you know, that we haven't had a World Cup since 1966, 60 years in total. In that time, Germany have had two in 74 and 06, plus two Euros. Brazil have had two. Argentina have had one. It's gone all over the world. And you know what? One thing that might play in England's favour this time is by broadening out the bid to include Britain. I think that's important because that allows everybody to make a bit more money out of it. The reason that UEFA are so keen to get back to Wembley's whole Champions League finals is because it makes so much money. FIFA will be of the same mindset. We've got the infrastructure, we've got fantastic stadiums, we've got the manoeuvrability and the transportation down to a T, assuming everything's sorted by then. The only thing I would say, Dawn, it was pretty unwise of the Prime Minister to start criticising Gianni Infantino, who, by the way, a few weeks ago, we said he was going to stay in his job, and guess where he still is?
1: I was just going to say that. That wasn't probably the wisest move. Aidan McGee, thank you so much. Have a pint of Cobra for me, will you? And enjoy the football, because the Premiership is back. Not that that matters to QPR or West Ham. Aidan McGee, thank you so much for joining us now. OK, I'm Dawn Neeson. This is Tubi News. Now, there's lots more coming up on today's show. Please don't go anywhere, because we have a very, very important interview coming up about that blooming pamphlet about how not to rape women and kids. All of that after the break.
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18: Hello there, good afternoon. Welcome to your GB News weather update from the Met Office. Looking ahead, it's another chilly night tonight before a settled day on Sunday, and it will remain settled for a while before we eventually start to see more rain and showers into next week. And the reason for the dry picture, it's all thanks to high pressure building out towards the west. This does at times bring in a northerly flow of air, so feeling a little bit cooler around exposed coastal areas. And overall tonight, it is going to be a fairly chilly, if not quite fresh start, heading into Sunday morning. Plenty of clear skies, meaning temperatures will soon be dipping away, likely pushing into the low single figures in rural spots under the clearest skies by the time we reach dawn, but most towns and cities holding up between 9 to 13 degrees Celsius. Then overall on Sunday, it should be another dry, settled picture. Across Scotland, there could be a little bit more in the way of cloud. Most showers easing away, though we could still see one or two just drifting in across the Northern Isles, perhaps a few brighter spells across parts of Aberdeenshire. There'll be a mix of cloud and also some brighter spells across Northern Ireland. But elsewhere across England and Wales, it's going to be a mostly bright start. Plenty of blue skies around for many areas. And it's likely tomorrow that we'll see less in the way of clouds. So that means temperatures are going to climb that little bit higher, but we still do have a fairly fresh northerly wind, which is going to continue to make things feel that little bit cooler around coastal areas, and still some patchy cloud expected across Scotland, which may produce one or two showers across the far northern coasts of Scotland there. But otherwise, it's another dry, pleasant day ahead. Temperatures pushing into the low 20s across many southern areas, but even towards the north, pushing into the high teens here. So in sheltered spots, it should still feel rather pleasant in any bright or sunny spells. Then to finish off the day, any clouds soon clearing away. It'll be a very similar night where under those clearer skies, it's going to turn rather chilly. And like I said, high pressure holding on for the first part of the week, and then towards the end, more rain expected and also some showers, and turning rather humid.
6: Expect warm spells with the odd rude interruption. 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
21: 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UK only. Entrance must be 18 or over. Lines close at 4 p.m. on the 23rd of October. Please check the closing time if listening or watching on demand. Good luck.
22: 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You. 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
1: Good afternoon. It's 1 o'clock on Saturday, the 22nd of August, and this is the weekend on GB News. We've got a really important hour coming up. Don't move a muscle. Are we staring down the barrel of another Labour freebies scandal? MPs are accused of failing to learn their lesson. As it's revealed, Prime Minister Andy Burnham's top team have accepted everything from free Harry Styles tickets to Chelsea flower show passes, with MPs claiming freebies to the tune of £400,000 so far this year. Is Burnham at risk of repeating the mistakes of Sir Keir Starmer's government, though? And the mother of Rhiannon White, who was murdered by a Sudanese illegal migrant while working at a hotel housing asylum seekers, has hit out at a Home Office booklet warning migrants not to rape and abuse women and children. She will join me live in the studio, and she's an incredibly brave lady, and I don't want you to miss what she's got to say. Meanwhile, onto the ridiculous. Rumours circulate that the Duchess of Sussex is in talks to appear in, I don't know, some TV thing, and her husband's coming back as well. So we sent Jack Carson to investigate. Jack?
32: Yeah, well, new polling says that 3 in 5 Britons say they don't care at all about the Duke and Duchess of Sussex moving back to the UK. We're in Cirencester asking people what they think, as it's rumoured the couple could be coming to live in the Cotswolds.
1: Apologies to the Cotswolds already. Meanwhile, Bridget Phillipson has been branded stupid by a senior Tory after claiming racism and sexism have become normal in Britain thanks to social media. Is she right, though? Another important story I really don't want you to miss. New figures show one man is diagnosed with prostate cancer in the UK every 8 minutes, with the number of men living

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12: Hello, welcome back to The Weekend with me, Dawn Neeson. Thank you so much for your company. Prince Harry and six other high-profile figures have been ordered to make an initial payment of £9.5 million to the Daily Mail's publishers after losing a privacy case. The claimants, including Sir Elton John, Liz Hurley, sued Associated Newspapers over allegations of unlawful information gathering, which it strenuously denied. Meanwhile, Harry may be facing a hefty... Oh, for God's sakes. Any case, they're coming back to the UK, aren't they? So what have we done? We have sent Jack Carson down to the Cotswolds, where they may or may not be levelling, we're not sure. But Jack is investigating Jam. Jack.
13: Yeah, well, I'm interested in the Jams because they're kind of picking the worst time for that lifestyle business to continue here in the UK, because the Blackberry season is kind of starting to come to an end of August, early September. So maybe it's not going to be Jams the way forward for the Duchess of Sussex. It's rumoured that she, Meghan, could be heading back to our screens. Rumours that she's in talks with Netflix. Of course, has a relationship with Netflix from her time in America and their different series that they've done over there whilst they've been living in the States, and that could continue here in the UK with a venture on their series The Gentlemen, with series 3 expected to be filming in the next few months into next year. For Prince Harry, of course, a difficult week for him with what's happened with the Daily Mail and the Mail and the Associated Newspapers Limited ruling and having to effectively pay back almost £10 million within the next few weeks as part of that payment process after the ruling there. But recently, in the last kind of few hours, 24 hours really, being reported in the papers on his security again. That was always going to be a question with the couple and their children returning to the UK, being back within the scope of the royal family, if you like, here in the UK. Certainly, it's reported that the Duke of Sussex has privately pleaded with the Home Secretary, Shibana Mahmood, for a decision, really, on their security arrangements. The risk assessment carried out by the orders of the Royal and VIP Executive Committee took place at the end of July, but no real word as such on exactly what is going to happen there. Reports that the Duke has said he feels numbed by his struggle to secure protection and wanted his family to be safe. When it comes to them coming back to the UK, what do people think? That's why we're here in Cirencester, what is known as the capital of the Cotswolds. If you like, the Cotswolds is one of those areas that it's rumoured they could be moving to. A lot of A-listers from America, friends of Meghan that already live here in these parts, the likes of Ellen DeGeneres, to say the least, other A-listers that would help her certainly settle into life here in the UK, and as she looks to continue what we expect to be her lifestyle brands and acting career here. But most of the public, two-thirds, according to a YouGov poll, say they don't really care at all about them coming back to the UK. But we've been finding out from here in Cirencester on the ground. Take a listen to what people told us earlier on.
14: Because they moved off, didn't they?
13: Yep.
14: So what? But if they want to move back, I don't see what's wrong with it, to be honest with you. Not affecting my life.
15: Personally, it doesn't bother me one way or other. It's all this
0: looking for intention most of the time.

0: time, and if they want to come here, good luck to them.
1: So you went to see Charles, and I bet she was looking at schools when he was visiting Charles, King Charles. So my personal opinion, they shouldn't. They didn't want anything to do with it, and I don't believe in all the publicity that they get. Just let them, leave them, get on with it.
2: And I think if they can arrange things and keep things discreet, you know, you don't want too much going on. The Cotswolds is a lovely place. I was born in Cirencester, and it's grown. I've seen it grown out of, especially Cirencester. But there are lovely areas, and I think, personally, it wouldn't be a hindrance, I don't think.
3: Yeah, if we've heard from people there, certainly not a question that this it would be the kind of lovely area that anyone really wants to be able to live in. Of course, moving back to the UK does pose other kind of questions. It brings them more kind of culturally closer once again to the British royal family. When they've tried really in America to kind of make themselves more independent, try and say that they are going to fund completely their own income stream. So how does that then work with exactly what they're going to kind of do here, the kind of ventures they might kind of go into? Certainly, people here telling us they hope that it would provide a chance for a reconciliation with King Charles and His Majesty after they've very much not seen each other really, very little over the past few years since they made ultimately the move. But it's the way in which that exit happened some 6 years ago that really has got people kind of, you know, not necessarily feeling the most positive about them coming back to this country to move here. But of course, different opportunities for them, seemingly for the likes of Meghan, the Duchess of Sussex. So we'll see certainly what happens in the next few weeks and months as they make their return. We expect by the end of this month what kind of area they might move into. Certainly, though, if it's jams that the Duchess is looking to get back into, could be a bit of a sticky situation with the Blackberry season ending here in the UK, Dawn.
4: Brilliant. Jack, thank you so much. That's GB News national reporter Jack Carlson, who is in the heart of the Cotswolds. Lots of people saying, why don't they move back to Sussex? Not that we care where they actually go, but why don't they move back to Sussex? It's literally in their name, isn't it? Just want to read this message out. Lindy has went in touch, talking about the interview we just done with our Siobhan White, mum of Rhiannon, who was murdered by an illegal migrant. Lindy says, what a lovely, strong woman. I wish you and your family all the best and hope you get some justice for your awful loss. Well done, Dawn, for all you have done to keep this in the news. Thank you. And Lindy, I will not stop. I will not stop talking about this subject. I will hold this government to account, as will Siobhan and all the other women and children who have been victims. And until the government start listening, I will carry on talking. OK, I'm Dawn Neeson, Mrs. GB News. Lots more coming up on today's show. It's been reported cigars could disappear from Britain within a matter of years under new health plans to make smoking less attractive. Oh, dear. Is this the beginning of the end for cigars? But first, it's time for the latest news headlines with Aaron Armstrong, who's definitely not smoking a cigar.
5: Well, not yet, Dawn, not yet. Good afternoon to you. The headlines from the GB newsroom. Multiple people have died in a crash involving a police vehicle and a car near Middlesbrough following a pursuit. The local MP for Redcar, Anna Turley, says two police officers are among seven people to have died. An independent investigation has been launched into the circumstances leading up to the collision on the A66. A six-year-old girl has died in hospital after getting into difficulty in the sea off Shoreham in West Sussex in an incident which also killed her father, mother and sister. Saya El Hawass had been rescued in critical condition on Tuesday. Prince Harry and six other high-profile figures have been ordered to pay £9.5 million by next Friday to the publisher of the Daily Mail. They're covering Associated Newspapers' legal costs after their privacy suit was dismissed last month. Canadian Prime Minister Mark Carney says he'll impose reciprocal tariffs on US goods dollar for dollar. A 50% levy is now in place on nearly $20 billion worth of Canadian exports to the US after trade talks broke down. And the Met Office is warning of more unprecedented weather to come this autumn and winter. The strongest El Nino in living memory is expected. Forecasters say significant storms and rainfall will hit the UK in the months ahead after the prolonged period of dry weather. And those are your headlines for the moment. More coming up for you at 2 o'clock.
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4: Actually, Aaron does actually sneak up and have a cigar and a brandy in between bulletins, but don't tell him I told you. OK, let me know your thoughts, and that was a joke, by the way. 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Now, there's lots more coming up on today's show. Bridget Phillipson branded stupid by a senior Tory after claiming that racism and sexism have become normal in Britain thanks to social media. Does she have a point, though? All of that and much more to come. I'm Dawn Neeson, and this is GB News, Britain's news channel. I'll see you soon.
7: Hello there, good morning. Welcome to your GB News weather update for the Met Office. High pressure is in charge this weekend, and that means after a chilly start this morning, most areas should see a dry start to the weekend with plenty of sunny spells. And here's that area of high pressure behind me, eventually building its way eastwards in from the west across the Atlantic. It does drag in a bit of a northerly feed of air, so that means things might feel that little bit cooler around any exposed coastal areas. And at times it'll drag in a little bit of cloud, this thick enough to produce the odd light shower across the far north of Scotland. But otherwise, most places will be dry, plenty of bright if not sunny spells. Like I said, feeling that bit cooler around some coastal areas, but inland, particularly across the south, highs could still reach around 22 to 23 degrees Celsius, so still pleasant in the brighter weather. Now, to finish off the day across Scotland, still plenty of cloud around, still a few showers just edging into some northern coasts, otherwise a mostly dry end to the day. Similar across Northern Ireland, northern parts of England, some patchy cloud, also some clearer spells to finish off the day. Fairly similar elsewhere across England and Wales, the best of the clearer skies across the far south of England. Now, eventually through the course of the night, we'll see more of those clearer skies. So similar to last night, those temperatures will soon be dipping away. It's likely that some rural spots under the clearer skies will drop down to the low single figures. Perhaps a bit more in the way of cloud across parts of Scotland, Northern Ireland by the time we reach the morning. And there could be some spots of mist and fog as well, but this should clear quite quickly through the course of Sunday morning. So another fresh, cool, if not quite autumnal feel to Sunday morning, but things will eventually warm up quite quickly through the course of the day. It's likely we'll see less cloud around tomorrow, and that'll allow temperatures to rise. But once again, it could be quite cloudy at times across parts of Scotland, Northern Ireland and parts of Northern England. Still feeling warm in the sunshine, highs reaching into the low 20s.
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4: 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Thank you so much for your company. And now a furious political row. What isn't a furious political row these days, thinking about it, has erupted after Bridget Phillipson claimed racism and sexism have become normal in Britain, partly because of social media. Bridget Phillipson has claimed that racism and sexism have become normalised in Britain. Have a listen to what she had to say.
16: Apparently it's fine to call into question the identity of people who have a different colour skin and question whether or not they're British. I find it disgusting. And we are normalising racism. Okay. And I think we're seeing that in terms of attitudes towards women. I think we see that in terms of attitudes around racism. Mm-hmm. And what unites them is a desire to kind of take our country backwards.
4: OK. The Equalities Minister said she is increasingly worried about how commonplace they have become, fuelled by online interactions, saying attitudes considered unacceptable a few years ago are now becoming normal. But her intervention has triggered a fierce Conservative backlash, with a senior Tory reportedly branding Phillipson

0: Thank you so much for joining us. That's anti-racism campaign at Iman Eaton there. Thank you so much, Iman. Okay, let's. Why do we, honestly, all we talk about is skin colour? There's so much more to all of us, surely. I'm Dawn Neeson. This is GB News. Lots more coming up on today's show. New figures show one man is diagnosed with prostate cancer in the UK every 8 minutes, with the number of men living with the disease in the UK surging by 100,000 since 2020. What on earth is going on here? But it is coming, oh gosh, it's coming up to 1:45 nearly already. If you are in search of some holiday sun, here's a forecast for some of the top European destinations.
1: Ready to soak up that holiday sunshine?
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4: Heading away for the final week of summer, well, there's plenty of dry weather across the Mediterranean, but across parts of Portugal, as well as the Canaries, it's turning quite wet and windy through this weekend. A deep air of low pressure will bring quite strong winds to Madeira, as well as parts of Portugal, and later in the week into parts of Spain and France. Dry, though, as we head further east, particularly towards the Mediterranean, and it's quite hot as well. Temperatures approaching the mid-30s, and there is more sunshine to come in these areas through the week. Bye-bye.
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6: Joining us now is Head of Advocacy at Big Brother Watch, Jack Colson. Jack, interested to know your view on this. You know, why shouldn't I be able to wear my Meta glasses around?
7: Well, certainly there are times and places where Meta glasses might be of use, particularly for those with visual impairments. The technology really could be a breakthrough, but we see these as the tip of an iceberg. Meta's glasses have already been potentially linked to facial recognition technology, which really would be a stalker's charter. And we are operating in an environment where perpetrators of harassment feel safe to use this technology when really it's the public who ought to feel safe. So the government ultimately are going to have to explore restrictions on this kind of technology, and we're seeing civil society push back.
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8: I do think it's worrying that young people, I mean, are they risk of, I think they are more risk averse.
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5: The People's Channel. 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
11: I'm thrilled to say now I'm joined by another World War II veteran.
12: In my judgment, the Mosquito was a better aircraft because it's got two Spitfire engines.
11: And you flew it all over Europe. You told me that you had a particularly memorable flight near Berlin. What happened there?
12: A shell came up underneath, it lifted up the aircraft and it interfered for a brief period with the fuel supply. I didn't know. All I knew was I'd got the propellers were windmilling around and we hadn't any power. And eventually the power came on again. And I leaned across to Doug, my navigator. He was a Canadian, a wonderful bloke. And I said to him, you weren't frightened, were you, Doug? And he said, no, I wasn't frightened. I was bloody terrified.
5: GB News.
0: Hello, welcome back to the weekend with me, Dawn Neeson. Now, a really important subject I really want to talk about. The number of men living with prostate cancer in the UK has risen by 100,000 since 2020. This is according to Macmillan Cancer Support. Around 600,000 men are now living with the disease, with one man diagnosed every 8 minutes. But the charity is warning.

0: that myths surrounding prostate cancer could be stopping some men from getting checked. Joining me now is former director of the World Health Organization's Cancer Program, Professor Carol Sikora. Carol, thank you so much for joining us today. It's always a pleasure to talk to you on these subjects, even though it is a depressing statistic we're learning today. What is going on here? Why are so many men now being diagnosed with prostate cancer?
1: There are really two reasons, Dawn, and it's not too depressing. First of all, men are living longer. So the longer you live, the more chance you are to get prostate cancer simply because it is a disease of the over 50s. Of course, younger men can get it, but fortunately, it's very rare. So that's one problem. The other is that we have this test that's not very good, the PSA, prostate-specific antigen, a blood test, very quick, very cheap, £2 a go, something like that. And a lot of controversy is whether we should screen men for prostate cancer, just like women have mammography for breast cancer. Mm. These are the two gender-specific cancers. Women can't get prostate cancer, men can. Men can actually get breast cancer, but it's very rare in men. It does occur about 1 in 300 breast cancers are in men. So that's the problem we have.
0: Now, it is good that more and more men are being diagnosed because obviously, Carol, the sooner you get a diagnosis, the better it is for your survival.
1: That's right. The problem with prostate cancer, the majority of men that have prostate cancer, it behaves in a very benign way. And because they're old, they may well live to 80 or 90, living with their prostate cancer completely untreated. That's the great mystery of this disease. Something like colon or lung cancer doesn't behave like that. If you catch it early, you can remove it because it stops it spreading. But if you don't catch it early, it spreads and that becomes much more difficult to treat. So prostate cancer is really a big enigma for us all because, you know, the message, catch it early, but with prostate, it's not quite so simple. What we need is a better test to work out the prostate cancers that are going to kill men. And if we can work that out, we can select the patients we need to treat urgently and effectively and let a lot of others just relax, saying you've got a benign form of the disease.
0: Mm. And Carol, this has affected my family, obviously many families around the UK. You know, people have been diagnosed and are fighting prostate cancer, being treated for prostate cancer, et cetera, et cetera. But every time I have this conversation with men of a certain age, and as you said, it affects men of a certain age, they're always wary about getting checked. Can you just put aside all the myths for us about what is actually involved if you are concerned about prostate cancer, about getting checked?
1: The most important thing is to do something about it. Don't bottle it up. Men are notoriously bad at calling for medical help. It's through whatever illness they have. Women are more sensible about how they handle it. I know it's sometimes difficult to get a GP appointment. You have to put off by an angry receptionist, an aggressive receptionist. Mm. There's lots of ways into the NHS. There's lots of ways you can get a test done if you think you have prostate cancer, if you have blood in the pee, or if you're getting up many times at night, or things are changing. These are the symptoms that could be prostate cancer. It could also be benign hypertrophy, as we call it, enlargement of the prostate, which is of no real significance, but you need to sort it out. And the first test to sort it out is a very painless MRI, magnetic resonance imaging scan, and then after that, it depends. Maybe a biopsy, maybe more blood tests, maybe more scans, and then treatment. And there's lots of treatments, and they're very effective, provided the disease is localized. Once it spreads, it's much more difficult. We have treatments, but they're not so effective.
0: Okay, thank you so much for joining me. That's Professor Carol Sikora there on prostate cancer. Please, if you are worried, please do fight and get a check. I'm Dawn Neeson, this is GB News. Lots more coming up on today's show, so please don't go anywhere. I'll see you soon.
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4: 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UK only. Entrance must be 18 or over. Lines close at 4 p.m. on the 23rd of October. Please check the closing time if listening or watching on demand. 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
0: Good afternoon. It's 2 o'clock on Saturday, the 22nd of August, and this is the weekend on GB News. An amazing final hour together. Are we staring down the barrel of another Labour freebie scandal? MPs are accused of failing to learn their lessons, as it's revealed Prime Minister Andy Burnham's top team have accepted everything from free Harry Styles tickets to Chelsea flower show passes. With MPs claiming freebies to the tune of £400,000 so far this year. Is Burnham at the risk of repeating the mistakes of Sir Keir Starmer's government? And yeah, rumours are circulating that a couple who lived in California for a while are about to come back to the UK. We're gonna find out what's going on with that one. Meanwhile, the Green Party have waded in on the controversial Home Office booklet debate, saying violence against women and girls doesn't belong to one community, calling for universal education on consent. Are they right? Well, we'll be having that debate, and that is going to get fiery. Talking of fiery, it's been reported cigars could disappear from Britain within a matter of years under new health plans to make smoking less attractive. Is this the beginning of the end for cigars? And after summer, full stop, we had a bit of warm weather, didn't we? Are we in for more dramatic weather this autumn when it might get a bit colder and rain? Find out what El Nino is and why it's coming for the Britain. I'm Dawn Neeson, and this is The Weekend.

0: MPs should consider whether accepting gifts is appropriate, even when it is declared, and it is, of course, within the rules. No one's alleging anyone's done anything wrong. They're all declared. But are they reading the room about how the rest of us feel about this? Joining me now is former Conservative MP Heather Wheeler. Heather, good to see you. Thank you so much for joining me. Heather, it's, you know, MPs are on £98,599 a year, which is a lot more than most people. Do they need to accept all these freebies?
1: Quite a lot of the time, you go when you know that you've got better security there. So stuff like that is really complicated. I mean, otherwise, you know, we don't want our MPs living like monks, do we? Let's be fair. They've got to be out there actually seeing what's going on. Clearly, there are difficulties with how the general public feel about this. I don't think any of us have got over the Starmer early doors when he was getting suits and glasses and clothes for his wife were being paid for by a Labour Party donor. That was just odd. I mean, really genuinely odd. But I don't know. I mean, you've made it quite clear it's not against rules. It's not illegal. Everybody declares everything now. Labour, God bless them, have tidied up the ministerial declarations where that would only come out quarterly. And also, to be fair, you weren't allowed to take anything above £150. So it was a different arrangement to MPs with the £300 limit.
0: Now, I mean, obviously, you know, as you just alluded to, Keir Starmer sort of like made a big mistake here. And Rachel Reeves, who also at the same time was accepting tickets to a Sabrina Carpenter concert. Now, she defended it, as you said, on security grounds. But she also said she would not do it again because she understood how people feel about it. Now, that's only, 18 months ago, 2 years ago now. So what's changed? Why are we suddenly seeing this endless list of high profile Labour figures suddenly thinking it's perfectly OK to take £3,500 worth of hospitality at the Brit Awards? I mean, you don't really need to do that, do you?
1: No, I mean, I'm afraid I've been in the game long enough to remember when somebody put an ice bucket over John Prescott. So I don't think he ever went to the Brit Awards again. But, you know, there's always a joker somewhere, isn't there? And obviously that would be a real incident today. I mean, at the time, people just laughed it off and said, you know, tough luck on John, you know, lucky he didn't come out swinging, but as he normally would. But I'm not going to start dissing everybody. You know, I apologise to the GB News, the good viewers, because you really don't get much time with your family. And if you've got an opportunity to go out to somewhere really, really nice with your family, you know you're going to declare it, you know you're going to get a load of brickbats, but if it's the sort of concert that your daughter would love to go to and you can and the security's good enough, you're going to say yes. It's human nature, isn't it? I mean, look, I was at the hairdressers at 7 o'clock this morning. I was campaigning at 10. I'm doing the village show at 4 o'clock. I've got another do tomorrow lunchtime, and I'm not even an MP. And you know, you just, this is Saturday, Sunday. This is normal business. So, you know.
0: I get, Heather, we are all human, and lots of people, you know, indulge in corporate hospitality. But the thing is, there are lots of people out there. I mean, sort of like, you know, I keep using the NHS because it's such an emotive example. There are people working in NHS who are working round the clock. They're on their knees. They're exhausted. They never see their families either. And many of them are only on sort of like, you know, £30,000 a year if we're talking about, you know, your average nurse. They probably want to take their kids to these concerts as well, but they can't afford to, and they're not going to get offered hospitality.
1: No, I agree. I mean, it's almost indefensible. I get that. I really genuinely get that. The difficulty is you live, it is a bubble. You know Westminster's a bubble, Dawn. Goodness knows what they're going to do when you go number 10 at the North. I mean, I can understand, you know, we've got the rugby league tickets for Burnham, the football tickets for Burnham. I can't remember whether there was a cricket ticket. I don't think the season had started, but it's all the sort of stuff that you do up north, isn't it? I mean, I'm amazed that he hasn't got tickets for whippet racing. Maybe they don't do that anymore. I've no idea. But, you know, we used to have really good whippet racing round here in South Derbyshire, but it seems to have disappeared, I'm afraid. But there we are.
0: Heather, I think we'll leave it We'll leave it on the whippets, Heather. That is such a good analogy. Thank you. Thank you so much for joining us. That's former Conservative MP Heather Wheeler. Thank you so much, Heather. I do like a politician or former politician with a sense of humour. A Labour spokesperson has said after Labour entered office, the ministerial

0: Some people enjoy lazy Sunday mornings, but not me.
1: What's the truth of the matter?
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4: This is personal.
0: No soft questions, no easy answers.
4: 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It's another thing whether the police and others actually police them.
0: Setting the agenda and holding those in power to account.
1: You can't really blame her if the system is set up this way. You will not want to miss it, trust me.
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5: 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You. That's right. 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

0: his legs. We want to see if he's wearing a suit or not. Jack?
1: Go on, cameraman. There we go. I've got some nice chinos on. There we go. Look at this. I've come dressed for the nice summer weather.
0: Fabulous. Very Cotswolds, darling. Jack Carson there, who always does a brilliant job and has a great sense of humour. Thank you so much, Jack, on that one. Oh, bless him. He does look very smart. That's not very Cotswolds. Anyway, someone else that looks very smart is Aaron Armstrong, and he's coming up with your news headlines.
2: Yeah, thank you, Dawn. All trousers and chinos here, just like Jack in the Cotswolds. So we've got to keep up the appearances. Very good afternoon to you. Let's get you up to date with the headlines. Seven people, including two police officers, have died in a crash near Middlesbrough following a pursuit in the early hours of Saturday. Officers say a Volkswagen Passat was travelling the wrong way down the A66 when it collided with the police vehicle. An independent IOPC investigation has been launched. A six-year-old girl has died in hospital after getting into difficulty in the sea off Shoreham in West Sussex in an incident which also killed her father, mother and sister. Asaya El-Hawaz had been rescued in critical condition on Tuesday. The Duchess of Sussex, understood to be in talks about a role in the Guy Ritchie series The Gentleman. It's led to speculation Meghan's return to acting is one of the main reasons she and Harry are coming back to the UK. Canadian Prime Minister Mark Carney says he will impose reciprocal tariffs on US goods dollar for dollar. A 50% levy is now in place on nearly $20 billion worth of Canadian exports to the US after trade talks broke down. And TikTok's agreed to pay almost £300 million to settle a case with the US government over claims its platform violated children's privacy by collecting vast amounts of data. There's your headlines for the moment. More coming up for you later this afternoon.
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0: Thank you very much, Aaron. You know, one of the things I really love about working for GB News is they've got some brilliant people that work here and they've got a sense of humour and they work really hard and they are wonderful. So thank you very much, Jack and Aaron, for that little interlude there. OK, now, obviously, the most important people here aren't Jack and Aaron, they're you. So let me know your thoughts on all the stories we're discussing today by visiting gbnews.com/yoursay and joining the conversation. And lots of you are getting very, very angry about the debate we had about that hideous pamphlet the government have put out. So I'll read as many out as I possibly can, but there's lots more coming up on today's show. It's been reported cigars could disappear from Britain within a matter of years under new health plans to make smoking less attractive. Is this the beginning of the end for cigars? And I'm only saying it like that because it reminds me so much of my dad at Christmas and I miss him every single day. All of that and much more to come. I'm Dawn Neeson. This is GB News, Britain's news channel. I'll see you soon.
4: Hello there, good morning. Welcome to your GB News weather update for the Met Office. High pressure is in charge this weekend, and that means after a chilly start this morning, most areas should see a dry start to the weekend with plenty of sunny spells. And here's that area of high pressure behind me, eventually building its way eastwards in from the west across the Atlantic. This does drag in a bit of a northerly feed of air, so that means things might feel that little bit cooler around any exposed coastal areas. And at times it'll drag in a little bit of cloud, this thick enough to produce the odd light shower across the far north of Scotland. But otherwise, most places will be dry, plenty of bright if not sunny spells. Like I said, feeling that bit cooler around some coastal areas, but inland, particularly across the south, highs could still reach around 22 to 23 degrees Celsius, so still pleasant in the brighter weather. Now, to finish off the day across Scotland, still plenty of cloud around, still a few showers just edging into some northern coasts, otherwise a mostly dry end to the day. Similar across Northern Ireland, northern parts of England, some patchy cloud, also some clearer spells to finish off the day. Fairly similar elsewhere across England and Wales, the best of the clearer skies across the far south of England. Now, eventually through the course of the night, we'll see more of those clearer skies. So similar to last night, those temperatures will soon be dipping away. It's likely that some rural spots under the clearer skies will drop down to the low single figures. Perhaps a bit more in the way of cloud across parts of Scotland, Northern Ireland by the time we reach the morning. And then

0: bit cooler around coastal areas, and still some patchy cloud expected across Scotland, which may produce one or two showers across the far northern coasts of Scotland there. But otherwise, it's another dry, pleasant day ahead. Temperatures pushing into the low 20s across many southern areas, but even towards the north, pushing into the high teens here. So in sheltered spots, it should still feel rather pleasant in any bright or sunny spells. Then to finish off the day, any clouds soon clearing away. It'll be a very similar night where under those clearer skies, it's going to turn rather chilly. And like I said, high pressure holding on for the first part of the week, and then towards the end, more rain expected and also some showers, and turning rather humid.
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6: 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This is GB News. We're live on TV, online and on digital radio. I'm Nana Akwea. It's time now for the Great British Debate this hour. And I'm asking, should ministers and MPs be banned from taking freebies? It's been revealed that the Labour Party's so-called big beasts like Louise Hague, not literally, by the way, Lucy Powell and Wes Streeting have all been found to have accepted tickets to luxury events across the nation in yet another round of gifts. But should they really actually be allowed to do that in the first place? So for the Great British Debate this hour, I'm asking, should ministers and MPs be banned from taking freebies? Well, joining me now is Reform UK's 2028 London mayoral candidate, Leila Cunningham, and also former advisor to Andy Burnham, Kevin McKeever. Kevin McKeever, yes, I'm going to look straight at you for this one. They're taking freebies. At the beginning, Keir Starmer was the biggest freebie gate taker of all, over £100,000 worth of goodies that he was taking. And then the others all fell into line. It turned out they're all accepting suits, clothes and all this nonsense. And here they are again.
7: I think it's two things, really. It doesn't really feel right when people are taking corporate hospitality when ordinary people are finding it hard. You can't say, talk about the cost of living in one breath and then the other, you know, go to Wimbledon. But was it ever thus, right? I think it's probably like a Westminster London establishment thing where people are, you know, come along to the opera or go to the races and think, everyone's done it. We only know about it, of course, because now they have to declare it. I do think, though, that you shouldn't do it. And in fact, without, I won't break any confidences, as you'd understand, but in that summer after 24, of course, it was the Olympics, and those people got invited to Paris to various events. And a couple of them said to me, like, do you, you let MP, what do you think I should do? And I said, well, I don't think one of the first things on your members' declaration of interest, 2 months being elected, should be a jolly to Paris with absolutely zero connection to any brief. And some of them, a lot of them didn't do that, and some of them did, and the ones that did it, and then it was in the papers, rightly got quite a toasty post bag. So I think, look, you can't say, we're in straightened economic times, we're going to preside over tough choices about spending and tax, and, you know, we live like everyone else, and then, you know, like the SNP, business class flights to the World Cup, or, you know, going to see, I went to see Harry Styles at Wembley, it was great fun, I paid for it myself.
6: And it's not like they're on low salaries in comparison to what is the average salary.
7: That's 90-odd K, isn't it? It's brilliant
6: and
7: salary.
6: And if you're in the cabinet, you've then got an extra £67,000, haven't you?
8: I mean, I agree. And I think that perhaps the members' register should not say only, they should say why they met them. Does it say why?
7: No.
8: Because it's fine to announce it, but I want to know why. So I expect ministers to meet business owners, charities, and if that business owner said, listen, I'm going to this, you come and meet me there.
6: No.
8: Perhaps.
6: But then they want something, don't they? Usually. They want your favour or they want leniency.
8: I mean, listen, they're going to meet them maybe for lunch or in the office, in either way. But I think the members' register should perhaps register not only how much

0: Fair enough.
1: I don't think that wasn't promoting racism. That was the words "unite the kingdom" are promoting unity. I don't see how people can see that as racist.
0: But on the sexism point specifically, that's why I brought up the Unite the Kingdom rally and the 2024 the riots as well. There was a study done that reported that 1 in 5 of the people at those riots were done for domestic abuse charges.
1: Well, look, I've got to leave it there because we're running out of time. I haven't got the figures to confirm that. And I don't know how they managed to ask everybody 1 out of 5 there, so that sounds a bit dubious to me. But next up, my niggle, Harry and Meghan, shock decision. Thank you so much. Stay tuned. Thank you, Thomas.
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3: Hello there, good afternoon. Welcome to your GB News weather update from the Met Office. Looking ahead, it's another chilly night tonight before a settled day on Sunday, and it will remain settled for a while before we eventually start to see more rain and showers into next week. And the reason for the dry picture, it's all thanks to high pressure building out towards the west. This does at times bring in a northerly flow of air, so feeling a little bit cooler around exposed coastal areas. And overall tonight, it is going to be a fairly chilly, if not quite fresh start, heading into Sunday morning. Plenty of clear skies, meaning temperatures will soon be dipping away, likely pushing into the low single figures in rural spots under the clearest skies by the time we reach dawn, but most towns and cities holding up between 9 to 13 degrees Celsius. Then overall on Sunday, it should be another dry, settled picture. Across Scotland, there could be a little bit more in the way of cloud. Most showers easing away, though we could still see one or two just drifting in across the Northern Isles, perhaps a few brighter spells across parts of Aberdeenshire. There'll be a mix of cloud and also some brighter spells across Northern Ireland. But elsewhere across England and Wales, it's going to be a mostly bright start. Plenty of blue skies around for many areas. And it's likely tomorrow that we'll see less in the way of clouds. That means temperatures are going to climb that little bit higher, but we still do have a fairly fresh northerly wind, which is going to continue to make things feel that little bit cooler around coastal areas, and still some patchy cloud expected across Scotland, which may produce one or two showers across the far northern coasts of Scotland there. But otherwise, it's another dry, pleasant day ahead, temperatures pushing into the low 20s across many southern areas, but even towards the north, pushing into the high teens here. So in sheltered spots, it should still feel rather pleasant in any bright or sunny spells. Then to finish off the day, any cloud soon clearing away. It'll be a very similar night where under those clearer skies, it's going to turn rather chilly. And like I said, high pressure holding on for the first part of the week, and then towards the end, more rain expected and also some showers, and turning rather humid.
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5: 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UK only. Entrance must be 18 or over. Lines close at 4 p.m. on the 23rd of October. Please check the closing time if listening or watching on demand. 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
19: Good afternoon, 26 minutes after 4 o'clock. If you've just tuned in, where have you been? Because we're halfway through the show. You know we start at 3. All right. All right, it's OK, don't apologise. Next time, it's too much, stop it. I'm Nana Akwe, welcome to GB News. We are Britain's number one news channel. And it's time now for the Great British Debate this hour. And I'm asking, should Reform UK be able to appoint peers to the House of Lords? Now, the Prime Minister has been told to allow Nigel Farage to appoint them. But insiders are claiming that blocking the party out sets a very, well, a double standard, doesn't it, really? So in the Great British Debate this hour, I'm asking, should Reform UK be able to appoint peers to the House of Lords, seeing as they've cleared out all the hereditary peers and tried to fill them with their own? Joining me now is Reform UK's 2028 London mayoral candidate, Leila Cunningham, and former adviser to Andy Burnham, Kevin McKeever. I wonder what you're going to say, Leila.
20: Of course.
19: Surprise, surprise.
20: I mean, what is the justification for not having a representation in the House of Lords? The House of Lords there, I guess, is there to scrutinise and sometimes delay legislation. And there are millions of Reform voters. And are they not allowed representation in the House of Lords just because Conservatives and Labour don't agree with our politics? What is the reason why they're not allowed?
12: Well, I think peers are appointed on roughly on share of the vote at the last election, number of MPs, right? So how many Reform MPs are there? 4 or 5? I always forget because they keep falling out.
20: Is it according to the...
12: It is roughly in proportion, yeah. But I think, look, to me, whether or not... I think there probably should be, because if people are electing Reform MPs, then there should be a reflection of that in the upper house, as you say. But actually, fundamentally, I think the whole thing's broken. We've got a House
20: for sure.
12: One of the largest unelected bodies in the world, 800 members. That tells me that it isn't a debate about whether or not we have Reform MPs. It's a question about how we completely reform it and get proper democratically legitimate representation in the upper house, probably representing the nations and regions, especially now we've got all the

0: but somehow he was more than happy. I think it's the hypocrisy of it all. Is that, you know, they were saying it's too much, it's archaic, but once they get in, they get.
1: Could we see a Baroness Cunningham?
0: A Baroness Cunningham. You know, I'd rather sort London out. But
1: you could do both. Look at Sadiq Khan.
0: Yeah, that's true.
2: No, he can't. He's not sorted London out, though.
0: That's what I mean. He likes
1: to
0: collect
1: titles. Get
2: the title, that's it.
1: I think Sadiq Khan's done a great job.
2: Absolutely. You think Sadiq Khan's done a great job?
1: Absolutely right.
2: Give me one good thing that Sadiq Khan has done in London that would be seen as a great job. I can't wait to hear it.
1: It's made me proud to be a Londoner.
2: No, that's not tangible.
1: That's subjective.
0: Thanks to Sadiq Khan that you're proud to be a Londoner.
1: Absolutely
2: give
1: right.
2: Give me one
1: yeah,
2: thing.
1: Right.
2: Why? I've asked for one thing.
1: Because we are a diverse city. We're a diverse city that's
2: anything.
1: Proud and outward facing, proudly pro-European.
2: What did he do then? If you say that that's
1: do?
2: The reason...
1: He represented our diverse city.
2: And by doing what?
1: By being Sadiq Khan.
2: So that's it. The only reason why you are grateful and think he's great is because he's Sadiq Khan.
1: I think you've got a Sadiq Khan obsession.
2: Be specific about one thing that's...
1: Violent crime's down. London is one of the safest places to not be murdered in the Western world. I'll take that over some anti-wokery about Sadiq Khan. Sorry, Lord Khan. I should use his correct title.
0: Sorry, is he Sir Khan or Lord Khan? It's hard to know. He likes to collect titles.
1: I think technically, is it in the order of precedence? If I know my Debrett's. It'll be Lord Sir Sadiq Khan. On, right?
0: Wow.
1: Is that right?
0: There you go.
1: I get someone check that in the gallery.
0: Really down with the people. But going back to the House of Lords, I had this debate with my husband because there are two elected houses in America. He's American.
1: Right.
0: And nothing happened, right? Because everyone, it's going back and forth. So the argument is, do you think there should be two elected houses?
2: No.
1: I think it's about the German system where basically the regions make up. So you don't double up. So I actually think if we're going to have all this devolution to the mayoral authorities, then they should just be the upper house, right? So in Germany, the second house is all the, you know, it's all the regional bodies together.
0: Right.
1: Same Scotland and Wales, Northern Ireland, put them in. We shouldn't be creating more politicians, right? I believe in more democracy. More democracy, more accountability does not mean more politicians. Just make them work harder for the job they've got.
0: No, but the thing is, we do have an issue with MPs not knowing what the hell they're doing. Right. And writing legislation and listening to civil servants who really don't always have the interests of the country at heart. And what you really want is a non-elected body to scrutinise that and say, mate, what are you doing?
1: You can be accountable without being unelected. I think already, look, I think it's right the hereditaries are out because they're literally just there by dint of birth. Mm. The fact is there are lots of good members of the House of Lords who are there because of their professional achievements. You know, lots of countries in the world would have that.
0: Yeah.
1: You know, Ireland's upper house is like that.
0: For sure.
1: You appoint experts. That makes sense. They're scrutinising legislation. If I want a former, you know, Lord Justice of Appeal or a former consultant paediatrician scrutinising children's legislation.
0: But we don't have that. We have
1: cronies. No, we don't. But we can do... I think we should reform it. And whether or not there's a reform UK peer really makes a difference to me. What we need is wholesale reform.
0: Doesn't
1: reform
0: make a difference
1: needs
0: to you.
1: Reform of the reformed house.
0: Doesn't make a difference to you, but it makes a difference to reform voters who feel that they are not represented.
1: I think I think it should reflect the number of MPs that sit in the House of Commons.
0: Well, you know, because there is an election every 4 years, it's kind of hard to reflect that because since the 2024, our share of the vote, you know, we've been topping so many polls, we've got so many councillors.
1: Not at the moment, you're not popping the polls.
0: Well, it's kind of neck and neck. But we have before that, the past 300. So I think if you just go by the number of MPs, then for 4 years...
1: That's true. Maybe, then we'd have Count Binface in the House of Lords, right? Be Lord Binface.
0: He doesn't have an MP at all.
1: But he got share of the vote. Look how he did.
0: Yeah, but we're not, we
1: he
0: actually
1: stormed
0: have
1: it, came second in the by-election.
0: You have to show that you can win elections, right? Which, so I know...
1: Well, no, but you're saying you don't have to win elections.
0: I know Labour Party's struggling with that at the local level.
1: Well, I don't think so. I think the gain off reform in Barnsley last week, I think the Makerfield by-election, the Greater Manchester by-election, where are we failing?
0: Remind me why...
1: Or the 400 Labour MPs versus the, what, 8, 9 reform
0: remind
1: ones?
0: Remind me why Sharma was removed.
2: Eight.
0: Is that because you got annihilated in the May elections? I think that was our slogan. Vote reform, get Sharma out.
1: Remind me...
0: We were
1: is Nigel
0: so
1: Farage in number 10?
0: Yeah, no.
1: No, he's not.
0: But
1: no,
0: he will be
1: he's
0: soon.
1: Trying to manifest it.
0: He will be soon. But I do... yeah, listen, I think I debate over the House of Lords. I don't like it being full of cronies.
1: Who would it be? Out of interest, who would be a good reform peer? A genuine question. I don't know. Are people saying who they think... Now, let's say there was a proportion.
0: Well,
1: and let's say it's arguably... I'm saying there's 5 or 6.
0: We'd want experts.
1: Yeah, Zia Yusuf, because you can't get selected for Parliament, can you? It's House of Commons, so you might.
0: Once a good seat comes for him, he will. But he will.
1: Is that right?
0: He wasn't quite right for Makerfield.
1: No, or Gorton.
0: No.
1: Or the next one.
0: You know, for by-elections, you tend to pick someone who's more connected locally.
1: I didn't work in

0: Make a field, did it?
1: What with the
2: No, but you know, you're running against Burnley.
0: That was Gordon. That was it was the plumber in Makefield. Actually, quite a nice bloke, I thought. Yeah,
2: well, he is very nice.
3: Well, there you have it. Look, you know, it didn't work because Andy Burnham was super popular and is super popular, and I don't think anyone would have been able to win.
2: I think it was more
0: maybe,
2: get
0: apparently
2: Zia
0: Yusuf could have won it.
3: No, I don't think so.
2: I think
3: no.
2: It was get Starmer out, and that's
0: mission accomplished.
3: Yeah,
2: big time.
3: Yeah,
2: why was that? Do you think? Why do you think people wanted to get Starmer out?
0: Well, because he wasn't doing a very good job.
2: Yeah, if you lost so badly in May elections.
0: Well, I think, that's it, yeah.
3: But also because he was a bit like a cardboard cutout and didn't really... He didn't really have any charisma, and that is a problem with politicians. No matter what you think of, you know, politicians' charisma, it is important to acknowledge but that. It's relevant. It's
2: if Labour wanted to crush, you know, we always talk about the establishment is against reform, and there's nothing like the House of Lords blocking us out that shows it. You know, it seems like a closed club and reform's not allowed in. If you really wanted to counter that, then let them in.
3: Well, and what are they afraid of? I think that everyone should be allowed to be in there. You should have at least representatives from all of the parties who are actually in government. I don't think it's fair to have one excluded, irrespective of how many MPs. I think there has to be at least one.
2: Can I ask one question?
3: Very briefly.
2: Sorry, the story says that he's being told. Who is telling Burnham? Do we know?
3: Well, we'll ask. We'll find out who's told him, but I'm not sure who's telling him.
0: I don't know. The establishment, presumably. Should we have Restore in the House of Lords, then?
3: Well, they haven't got any MPs, so no.
2: They've got one.
3: Oh, they have got Rupert Lowe. Well, then maybe. I mean, look, I have no problem with them having a representative in the House of Lords. Mm. But I think if you have a representation within the House of Commons, then you should have something in the House of Lords, even if it's only one or whatever, but something. But what do you think? gbnews.com/your say. We'd love to hear your thoughts. Lots of thoughts coming in as well. I'll read some of those in just a moment. But still to come, difficult conversations. I'll be speaking with Black Widow herself, Linda Calvey, who claims that she has taken a lie detector to prove that she wasn't responsible for the fatal shooting of her violent and controlling lover Ron Cook. She's also got the third of her trilogy, a new book that is called Charity. It's the final novel in the Wills Women series, and she'll be bringing the stories of sisters Faith, Hope and Charity to a close. You won't want to miss some of that. But next in the Great British Debate, I'm asking, were the government right to publish sex and consent guidance for asylum seekers? This is GB News.
4: Hello there, good afternoon. Welcome to your GB News weather update from the Met Office. Looking ahead, it's another chilly night tonight before a settled day on Sunday, and it will remain settled for a while before we eventually start to see more rain and showers into next week. And the reason for the dry picture, it's all thanks to high pressure building out towards the west. This does at times bring in a northerly flow of air, so feeling a little bit cooler around exposed coastal areas. And overall tonight, it is going to be a fairly chilly, if not quite fresh start, heading into Sunday morning. Plenty of clear skies, meaning temperatures will soon be dipping away, likely pushing into the low single figures in rural spots under the clearest skies by the time we reach dawn. But most towns and cities holding up between 9 to 13 degrees Celsius. Then overall on Sunday, it should be another dry, settled picture. Across Scotland, there could be a little bit more in the way of cloud. Most showers easing away, though we could still see one or two just drifting in across the Northern Isles. Perhaps a few brighter spells across parts of Aberdeenshire. There'll be a mix of cloud and also some brighter spells across Northern Ireland. But elsewhere across England and Wales, it's going to be a mostly bright start. Plenty of blue skies around for many areas. And it's likely tomorrow that we'll see less in the way of clouds. That means temperatures are going to climb that little bit higher, but we still do have a fairly fresh northerly wind, which is going to continue to make things feel that little bit cooler around coastal areas, and still some patchy cloud expected across Scotland, which may produce one or two showers across the far northern coasts of Scotland there. But otherwise, it's another dry, pleasant day ahead, temperatures pushing into the low 20s across many southern areas, but even towards the north, pushing into the high teens here. So in sheltered spots, it should still feel rather pleasant in any bright or sunny spells. Then to finish off the day, any cloud soon clearing away. It'll be a very similar night where under those clearer skies, it's going to turn rather chilly. And like I said, high pressure holding on for the first part of the week, and then towards the end, more rain expected and also some showers and turning rather humid.
5: I've been in Westminster for a long time, but I know that though power may be here, its effect on people's lives is across the whole of the country. We may be where rules are made, but it's where they're implemented that matters. Join me, Jacob Rees-Mogg, for forthright and frank discussion on where Britain has come from, where it's going, and where it will end up. That's State of the Nation, Monday to Thursday, 8 to 9 o'clock. Vox Populi, Vox Dei.

0: in order to make sure that is the case, if somebody comes here illegally via dinghy, I believe they shouldn't be allowed to just roam freely because you don't know who they are. But so you don't know who they are, so you're going to wait till they rape somebody.
1: Slightly different things here.
0: No, we're not.
1: The fact is, the route of entry into this country, whether someone's born here or come here legally or illegally, where's the data that tells us you're more or less likely to be a rapist? You're telling me there's data to show that we famously have no data on arrivals, and yet we do have data on the propensity to commit rape.
2: But let me explain.
1: That's absolutely
0: very
1: ludicrous.
0: Quickly, then I'm going to go to the voice.
2: If you rape a woman in this country, you have a criminal record that follows you for life. These men could be serial rapists at home. We have no idea. Criminals in this country have to live with the burden and the shackles of their previous actions. These guys come, and I've prosecuted them, and they are deemed to have no crime at all. Mm. They have come with a criminal record. And it is what we do not have an effective filtering system to know who is a rapist, who's a member of the Muslim Brotherhood, who's a member of the IRGC. And the fact that that unknown does present a massive risk, so much so that the government has taken it upon themselves to issue a leaflet advising them not to rape women. The fact that the government admits that some of them, even one of them, right, when you house 300 in Piddington, right, and one of them could be a rapist, imagine how petrified the girls and the mums are in that area, or the dads, or the...
0: Yeah.
2: And that is imposed on them by the government.
0: Okay.
2: And we are fully aware of the risk.
0: Well, listen, we will leave that there. But, yeah, a very powerful statement. Thank you for that, Leila. But this show's nothing without you and your views. Let's welcome our great British voice, their opportunity to be on the show and tell us what they think. Miranda Richardson from Northamptonshire. Not the Miranda Richardson, our Miranda Richardson. Miranda, so what do you think?
3: Well, afternoon, Nana. I mean, if only we could all have a leaflet that told us how to live our lives properly and legally. And I think that's the biggest issue here. It's enforcing our laws without apology. You know, we're dealing with so much all the time. Everybody is sick to death of seeing the boats, the migrants, the storming of the beaches all the time. And we're supposed to sit back and go, oh, don't worry, it's okay. We've given them a leaflet how to behave. Now they're here. No, we've got to stop this. This is getting ridiculous. It was a high topic in my pub last night about, have you seen that leaflet? It was just nuts. Because we just should be saying, this is not good enough, this is not happening, and actually we have to start by looking at the fact that nobody has got a grip of what's coming in. Nobody.
0: I know.
3: And to fluff it up in a nice, lovely leaflet is just not good enough.
0: Well, and also it's looking at it from the wrong way around. Stop them from coming in the first place. Miranda Richardson, thank you very much. Really good to talk to you.
3: Well.
0: Lovely to talk to you again. Stay with us here on GB News, but first let's check out some of the weather in Europe.
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7: Heading away for the final week of summer, well, there's plenty of dry weather across the Mediterranean, but across parts of Portugal, as well as the Canaries, it's turning quite wet and windy through this weekend. A deep air of low pressure will bring quite strong winds to Madeira, as well as parts of Portugal, and later in the week into parts of Spain and France. Dry, though, as we head further east, particularly towards the Mediterranean, and it's quite hot as well. Temperatures approaching the mid-30s, and there is more sunshine to come in these areas through the week. Bye-bye.
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9: I might shock you because I do understand why there are people that perhaps will need to take this because of medical issues. I get that, urgent medical issues. But let's face it, this is actually the greedy goods pill. 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Do I think it will make people lazy in society? Common sense, of course it will. We all want the magic pill. 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We need to take personal responsibility in the UK. 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
10: Thorin, I could see you shaking your head a little bit there. 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
8: The People's Channel. 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
12: I'm thrilled to say now I'm joined by another World War II veteran.
13: In my judgment,
5: the Mosquito was a better aircraft because it's got two Spitfire engines.
12: And you flew it all over Europe. You told me that you had a particularly memorable flight near Berlin. What happened there?
5: A shell came up under me and it lifted up the aircraft and it interfered for a brief period with the fuel supply. I didn't know. All I knew was I'd got the propellers were windmilling around and we hadn't any power. And eventually the power came on again. And I leaned across to Doug, my navigator. He was a Canadian, a wonderful bloke. And I said to him, you weren't frightened, were you, Doug? And he said, no, I wasn't frightened, I was bloody terrified.
8: GB News.
13: We're only here for like 12 hours. We're flying home at 11 o'clock tonight.
14: And mummy and daughter.
15: Yeah, yeah. And it only cost £70, so we thought, well, why not? Because it's cheaper than a supermarket shop.
14: Supermarket shop or spending the day in Benidorm with cheap booze.
15: It's a no-brainer, isn't it? It's a no-brainer.
14: And is there no chance you might just decide we're going to stay?
15: No, because my husband would kill me.
13: We did consider it, because I said to my mum earlier on, we might just stay and miss a flight, but she's not up for it.
14: Has your husband actually visited Benidorm his own?
15: No, he hasn't. I've been here 27 times. That's my daughter's first time. She's a Benidorm virgin.
14: But well, my husband's never been. Not that he's told you anyway, let's put it like that.
8: GB News, the People's Channel.
0: Hello, good afternoon. Now, this weekend, Washington, D.C. is trading traffic for horsepower as the IndyCar Grand Prix takes over the streets of the city as the last major event to mark America's 250th birthday. Let's speak to GB News presenter Ben Leo live in Washington, D.C. Ben, take it away.
16: Nana, thank you very much. Yes, IndyCar racing on the streets of Washington, D.C. We're here in the fan zone. I won't speak too much because we've come across what I thought was a British element to this. Scottish bagpipes, take it away.

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15: Good afternoon, 26 minutes after 5 o'clock. This is GB News. We're live on TV, online and on digital radio. I'm Nana Aquare. Now, you don't want to miss this guest because she was once Britain's longest-serving female prisoner, dubbed the Black Widow. But Linda Galvey has since swapped life behind bars for life as a best-selling crime writer. And now she's back with Charity, the highly anticipated final instalment in her gritty Gangland series. I'm pleased to say that Linda Galvey joins me now. Linda, my goodness. So you've done...
16: Thank you for having me.
15: So you... Let's talk about... Because some people might not know about you, but you were dubbed as the Black Widow. Why is that?
16: I was dubbed as the Black Widow. The police said because all of the men in my life either ended up dead or in prison.
15: I shouldn't laugh. It's not funny.
16: No, it isn't. But that is me. And since I've been home, I mean, I went to prison for a crime I did commit. I got 7 years and I deserved that sentence. I then got a sentence, a life sentence, for a crime I never committed. The judge said 7 years and apologised. Mm. I actually ended up doing 18 years.
15: Gosh, why?
16: And because I wouldn't say I did it.
15: Yeah, OK.
16: And since coming home, I've done a lie detector test, the latest American lie detector test, and proved that I really didn't commit this crime.
15: Yeah.
16: I mean, I can't go backwards, so I have to look forwards. And I decided that I would start writing. And I started with my life story, if anybody's interested and wants to read it.
15: That says The Black Widow.
16: But since then, I have done 5 novels.
15: Wow.
16: And this one is the last in the trilogy, the concluding part. And I'm very proud of my books. They've been really well received. And I've just started on my next one.
15: Have you? So you're already on to the next book?
16: Yes.
15: So you talk about the trilogy. There are 3 books in that trilogy. This is obviously the 3rd.
16: Yes.
15: And it's about sisters, aren't they? Faith, Hope.
16: Faith,
15: and then the
16: Hope,
15: final one,
16: and
15: Charity. And what's the theme of the stories behind
16: it? It's 3 generations. It starts with the grandmother when she is 16. And her father insists she has to leave school. And she meets a nasty character and marries him. She then has a daughter, Maria. And Maria becomes pregnant by a crime boss's son.
15: OK.
16: And he is really cruel to her. And Maria and her mother run away to London. They become prostitutes. And

0: What is it, 1 or 2 weeks? Come on, let's be honest.
1: 6 days, and he's on the phone the whole time.
0: All right, well, you don't know that.
2: Thank God he was on the phone. No, he was remote working.
0: Well, you know, but he went on holiday in the first sort of month, so I'm going to deduct those days. Right, listen, coming up next, the quickfire quiz where I test the panel on some of the other stories this week. But first, if you're in search of some holiday sun, here's the forecast of some of the top European destinations.
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6: Heading away for the final week of summer, well, there's plenty of dry weather across the Mediterranean, but across parts of Portugal, as well as the Canaries, it's turning quite wet and windy through this weekend. A deep air of low pressure will bring quite strong winds to Madeira, as well as parts of Portugal, and later in the week into parts of Spain and France. Dry, though, as we head further east, particularly towards the Mediterranean, and it's quite hot as well. Temperatures approaching the mid-30s, and there is more sunshine to come in these areas through the week. Bye-bye.
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8: Joining us now is Head of Advocacy at Big Brother Watch, Jack Colson. Jack, interested to know your view on this. You know, why shouldn't I be able to wear my Meta glasses around?
9: Well, certainly there are times and places where Meta glasses might be of use, particularly for those with visual impairments. The technology really could be a breakthrough, but we see these as the tip of an iceberg. Meta's glasses have already been potentially linked to facial recognition technology, which really would be a stalker's charter. And we are operating in an environment where perpetrators of harassment feel safe to use this technology when really it's the public who ought to feel safe. So the government ultimately are going to have to explore restrictions on this kind of technology, and we're seeing civil society push back.
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10: I do think it's worrying that young people, I mean, are they risk... 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
10: 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Mm. I think you're right, there are issues about consent and everything else, but how sad that people say that it's been a year since they've been kissed. What is life for if you're not having a little kiss every now and again?
11: Yeah, the death of the kiss.
12: Apparently, much younger people now haven't had a good snog in over 12 months, on average, the people that have been interviewed. But I would hazard a guess that that's because people are frightened. Men don't know when they can approach women anymore. Make them think one or two steps ahead on the same board, whereas a woman will think about 18 steps.
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10: 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That you expect that. We don't
12: expect
10: that.
12: Just take us to Paris.
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13: I'm thrilled to say now I'm joined by another World War II veteran.
14: In my judgment, the Mosquito was a better aircraft because it's got two Spitfire engines.
13: And you flew it all over Europe. You told me that you had a particularly memorable flight near Berlin. What happened there?
14: A shell came up underneath and it lifted up the aircraft and it interfered for a brief period with the fuel supply. I didn't know. All I knew was I'd got the propellers were windmilling around and we hadn't any power. And eventually the power came on again. And I leaned across to Doug, my navigator. He was a Canadian, a wonderful bloke. And I said to him, you weren't frightened, were you, Doug? And he said, no, I wasn't frightened, I was bloody terrified.
7: GB News.
0: Welcome to GB News. It's time for the Quickfire Quiz, the part of the show where I test my panel on some of the other stories hitting the headlines right now. So joining me, Reform UK's 2028 London mayoral candidate, Leila Cunningham. Your buzzer, please, Leila.
15: Sure.
0: Press it. There it is. And former advisor to Andy Burnham, Kevin McKeever. Your buzzer, please. Right, please play along at home. Question one, multiple choice. Which popular European holiday destination reportedly inspired Kim Jong-un, his new North Korean beach resort? Was it A... I've started, so I need to finish. A, Marbella, B, Benidorm, or C, Ibiza?
2: Marbella.
0: Press your buzzer, please.

0: Marbella.
1: Yeah. And you, what's your answer? Pressure buzzer, go.
2: Benidorm.
1: OK, let's see. The answer is Benidorm.
0: Wow.
1: North Korea officials reportedly visited Benidorm in 2017 before developing the Wonsan Kalma Beach Resort. 1-0, Kevin McKeever, well done. Question two, open question. A man fleeing police on an e-scooter in Cheshire was eventually caught after what led officers straight to his home?
0: A man fleeing police in...
1: Something led the officers straight to his home, but what was it? Open question, take a guess. Go on. Kevin McKeever.
2: Trailer Skittles.
0: Posted online.
1: Oh, maybe. Let's have a look. That makes sense. His dog. Officers followed the Labrador back to his home where they found its owner hiding in the attic under the insulation. Question three, Casey's answer wins. The world's oldest living person, Ethel Ketterham, celebrated her birthday this week in Surrey. But how old is she? Kevin McKeever.
2: 117.
1: Nelly Cunningham.
0: 111.
1: 111, the answer is 117, wow. Exactly right. He did a little wink there.
0: 117?
1: Yes, my great-great-grandmother.
2: The oldest recorded woman ever in Britain, right?
1: Well, in Ghana, my great-great-grandmother, Nana Akua Amwatuma, she lived till 116.
0: Oh, wow. She looks great as well.
2: Yeah, she does. Great,
1: now,
2: yeah.
1: She was born in Hampshire in 1909 and has lived through two world wars. Wow, question four, true or false? Yeah. Madame Tussauds has welcomed Harry and Meghan back to Britain by moving their waxworks.
2: False.
1: Why are you both saying false? How foolish of you.
0: True, no.
1: No, it's too late. No points. The answer is true. The figures can now be seen with suitcases beside a royal guard ahead of the couple's anticipated return to the UK later this month. I would actually take the waxwork down completely. Question five, multiple choice. Which was the world's most used emoji last year? Was it A, thumbs up... Was it A, thumbs up, B, red heart, or C, loudly crying face? Layla Cunningham.
0: Thumbs up.
1: Go on, Kevin.
2: Red heart.
1: Red heart. I think it's probably the crying face, probably. Crying face. Love it. You were both wrong. According to Google, the use of the loudy crying face emoji, 37% in the year, driven largely by Gen Z, who use it to express everything from laughter and shock to feeling overwhelmed. You should have worked that out. Well, this is after you and I've been asking, are you looking forward to Harry and Meghan's return? The results are in. 5% of you say yes, 95% of you say no. Well, you can also vote on the poll. Scan the QR code. Thank you so much to my brilliant panel. Reform UK's 2028 London mayoral candidate, Layla Cunningham. Thank you so much. And advisor, former advisor to Andy Burnham, Kevin McKeever. Kevin McKeever, thank you so much.
0: Thank you.
1: And as ever, thank you to you at home for your company. I'll see you tomorrow. Same time, same place, at 3. Be there or be square. But up next, it's time for the Saturday Five.
3: Thank you very much, Nana. Well, Renee has come dressed like, I think, a sort of Napoleonic war piece, haven't you? She's going to keep us all in shape tonight.
4: It's needed.
3: Ship shape, and it is very much needed, because one of us is going to be arguing that Reform has had it, had its day, is cooked and ready for the dustbin.
5: Oh, yes.
3: Yeah, well, it ain't me. If you could, if you could work that one out, my friends. We'll see you after this short break.
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7: Hello there, good afternoon. Welcome to your GB News weather update from the Met Office. Looking ahead, it's another chilly night tonight before a settled day on Sunday, and it will remain settled for a while before we eventually start to see more rain and showers into next week. And the reason for the dry picture, it's all thanks to high pressure building out towards the west. This does at times bring in a northerly flow of air, so feeling a little bit cooler around exposed coastal areas. And overall tonight, it is going to be a fairly chilly, if not quite fresh start, heading into Sunday morning. Plenty of clear skies, meaning temperatures will soon be dipping away, likely pushing into the low single figures in rural spots under the clearest skies by the time we reach dawn, but most towns and cities holding up between 9 to 13 degrees Celsius. Then overall on Sunday, it should be another dry, settled picture. Across Scotland, there could be a little bit more in the way of cloud. Most showers easing away, though we could still see one or two just drifting in across the Northern Isles. Perhaps a few brighter spells across parts of Aberdeenshire. There'll be a mix of cloud and also some brighter spells across Northern Ireland. But elsewhere across England and Wales, it's going to be a mostly bright start. Plenty of blue skies around for many areas. And it's likely tomorrow that we'll see less in the way of clouds. So that means temperatures are going to climb that little bit higher, but we still do have a fairly fresh northerly wind, which is going to continue to make things feel that little bit cooler around coastal areas, and still some patchy cloud expected across Scotland, which may produce one or two showers across the far northern coasts of Scotland there. But otherwise, it's another dry, pleasant day ahead, temperatures pushing into the low 20s across many southern areas, but even towards the north, pushing into the high teens here. So in sheltered spots, it should still feel rather pleasant in any bright or sunny spells. Then to finish off the day, any cloud soon clearing away. It'll be a very similar night where under those clearer skies, it's going to turn rather chilly. And like I said, high pressure holding on for the first part of the week, and then towards the end, more rain expected and also some showers, and turning rather humid.
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5: 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UK only. Entrance must be 18 or over. Lines close at 4 p.m. on the 23rd of October. Please check the closing time if listening or watching on demand. 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
17: I've been in Westminster for a long time, but I know that though power may be here, its effect on people's lives is across the whole of the country. We may be where rules are made, but it's where they're implemented that matters. Join me, Jacob Rees-Mogg, for forthright and frank discussion on where Britain has come from, where it's going, and where it will end up. That's State of the Nation, Monday to Thursday, 8 to 9 o'clock. Vox Populi, Vox Dei.
18: All too often, people will be sitting at home watching a press conference live, and they'll hear loads of questions being asked, and they'll be thinking, that's not my question. 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

0: It's Saturday night, and this is the Saturday Five, the UK's biggest Saturday night telly show. I'm Darren Grimes, along with Will Kingston, Dr. Renee, Trey Lowe, and Kai Wilshaw. Tonight on the show...
1: Andy, we're going broke. 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

0: 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UK only. Entrance must be 18 or over. Lines close at 4 p.m. on the 23rd of October. We may call the winner live after all entry routes have closed. Please check the closing time if listening or watching on demand. Good luck!
1: How exciting. 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Coming up, Will Kingston, what have you got for us? 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
9: 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We're welcoming some special guests. You. 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
1: Welcome back to the Saturday Five. I've just been told I look like Casper the Friendly Ghost by someone in gbnews.com/yoursay. So thank you very much for that lovely message. I did do a little flush of bronzer whilst we were on the break, didn't I?
18: Not as much as me.
1: No, not as much as
19: one of the joys. You know what it's like being the only woman on this panel who never talks about makeup?
1: Yeah. Do you know why? Because you're always beautiful.
18: Yeah. No one ever, you're not wearing
1: no
18: makeup.
1: One ever, you look like a ghost.
18: I look you're
1: like
18: forgiven.
1: I'm dug up. My ancestors dug for coal. I look like I'm still down there finding it.
20: It is always one of the treats of my week, trying to guess whether you'll turn up looking like Casper or like Donald Trump. Mm. That, I think, keeps the show fresh. Mm.
1: Yeah. Well, they like me to look like Donald, the Don. Right, OK, who's up next?
20: I'll take it away, Darren.
1: Oh.
7: Ladies and gentlemen,

0: rather than others.
1: Try, give me
0: I don't think foreign aid is always just about this benevolent thing, was it?
2: Trey, give me one example of where the provision of aid has led to a change in policy of a foreign government in the UK's interest.
0: Well, we don't know. Soft power works very, very differently. It's always going to be about influence.
3: It's going to be about influence. Can I just ask you a question there? Because if you consider, right, that the UK famously, infamously, funded the Ethiopian Spice Girls, right, and China is busy buying up rare metals to actually dominate the EV sector. Hmm. How do the two things compare as far as soft power is concerned?
0: Yeah, but you're policy. But you're going to take some absurd examples, but there is a lot.
4: All right, can I give you another one?
0: Go for
4: it. So we've got this scumbag that's just come out of prison, the grooming gang guy.
3: In Pakistan.
4: Who we can't deport to Pakistan because he decided to give up his citizenship there. Where's the soft power there? Because do you know how much we give Pakistan a year from our foreign aid budget? We give them 100 million quid. We give them over 100,000 visas. That's Where's the soft power to say, hang on a minute, you lot, take back this...
0: OK, let me take an avatar, because you're a doctor. So imagine there was an Ebola.
1: I don't want to answer that one.
0: No, because everyone I answer, you're going to come to an example. But imagine Ebola, right, as a doctor. Do you not think it's good that we have some sort of say in what happens so we can keep those sort of outbreaks where they are? So you think foreign aid doesn't go to that whatsoever?
4: Foreign aid keeps Ebola where it is?
0: Does it not help?
4: No.
0: You would say that as a doctor, that in no way, shape, form, anything we do or the states do has no...
4: African countries where Ebola thrives are absolutely wedded to controlling it because it's in their interest.
1: But also...
0: But you don't think that we should have a part in that?
1: Trey, it's all very simple. You guys are trying to make all these arguments that somehow link soft power by one link to another link to another link to helping the people of this country, whereas I can give you tangible examples of where £13 billion could directly help the people of this country.
0: By the way, it's not me saying this. The Conservatives themselves argued that.
1: That's why they're becoming relevant.
0: Well, half of them are reformed now, so it's going to continue, probably.
4: You don't want to answer me about the Pakistani grooming gang.
0: Because it's just one example. Where can I go with that?
3: Oh, well, there we are. Right, coming up on the Saturday Five.
5: There's a question about what is Englishness.
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3: Oh, dear, oh, dear. Remember him? It's the first of our triggered tantrums. Find out what we've chosen after this.
7: Ready to soak up that holiday sunshine?
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10: Heading away for the final week of summer, well, there's plenty of dry weather across the Mediterranean, but across parts of Portugal, as well as the Canaries, it's turning quite wet and windy through this weekend. A deep air of low pressure will bring quite strong winds to Madeira, as well as parts of Portugal, and later in the week into parts of Spain and France. Dry, though, as we head further east, particularly towards the Mediterranean, and it's quite hot as well, temperatures approaching the mid-30s, and there is more sunshine to come in these areas through the week. Bye-bye.
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11: Hello there, good evening. Welcome to your GB News weather update from the Met Office. Turning chilly again tonight under clear skies. It leads us into a settled day tomorrow, though we are expecting some more rain and showers in the forecast through into next week. For the time being, though, it remains settled, all thanks to high pressure continuing to build out from the west. It does bring in a northerly flow of air, so feeling a bit cooler around any exposed coastal areas this evening. And overall tonight, across much of the UK, it is going to be feeling that bit chillier, another autumnal feel as we head towards Sunday morning. Under clear skies, temperatures could dip down to around the low single figures, though most towns and cities holding up between 9 to 13 degrees Celsius. Then to start the day on Sunday, a bit cloudier perhaps across parts of Scotland. This cloud will be thick enough to produce some very light outbreaks of rain across the far north. We could also see some mist and fog in places, similar across Northern Ireland as well. But if any mist and fog does develop, it should clear quite quickly through the course of Sunday morning. Elsewhere across England and Wales, it should be a dry and bright start to the day. Plenty of blue skies to go around. And overall, the picture on Sunday is another dry, settled day. Lots of sunshine, especially across much of England. Perhaps a few more in the way of cloudier skies across Scotland and Northern Ireland, but though should still remain mostly dry here. And we've still got a slight northerly breeze around some eastern coast, so feeling a little bit cooler here. But with more sunshine around, we'll see slightly higher temperatures, so highs reaching around 23 to 24 degrees Celsius in the south. Then on Monday, it's a very similar picture, another chilly start, mostly dry with some sunny, if not bright,

0: spells, but later on into the afternoon we could eventually start to see some showers develop, certainly across the south. Some of these could be heavy and thundery. Dry through the first part of next week, but turning more showery later and also a little bit more humid.
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10: Excellent. And now one of our comments I've just read made me laugh. Will Kingston, rock hard, unmovable, stood strong for Britain. And he says, sadly, we're not talking about an Australian city standing a bit stronger to attention, I think. The Australians aren't far behind Britain, are they?
11: This is the fascinating thing. We're living in the UK and looking back at Australia is all of the problems this country faces, Australia is facing, but on about a five-year delay. The lack of cohesion as a result of multiculturalism, huge problems around economic debt and stagnation.
12: And also...
11: mass migration is worse in Australia than it is in the UK.
12: And they are woke to the nth degree now.
11: They're woke to the nth degree. And interestingly as well, the response to all those problems is the same in Australia. So just like you've had the rise of a populist right-wing party in Reform Year... You have the rise of One Nation in Australia, which is slowly but surely meaning the end of the Liberal Party or the equivalent of Conservatives in Australia.
10: Well, all I can say to that, Will, is thank God they've got their Willy here standing strong for both Britain and Australia.
11: Now I'm here for the long haul.
12: Oh, no.
10: Kai was delighted there.
13: Ooh, I'm getting flushes.
10: Like that since we were last discussing beavers. Not ironic. OK, let's take a look at some of our triggered tantrums, and I'm going to go back to Kai for this. What have you got?
13: Yes, I've got one of the most recent episodes of Zach Polanski, as we all know him, the grifter-in-chief, the green plodess, Dave. He did an episode recently of his podcast with Afua Hirsch, the Guardian writer. Let's take a look at what they had to say.
14: I wanted to ask you about that, actually, because I've heard you saying that you're patriotic. I almost kind of had a visceral reaction when I heard you say that, because it kind of jarred slightly. I think because people who have the kind of progressive ideas that you have and the honesty and intellectual integrity to critique empire, to talk about the class divisions and the class system and the injustice of that, about how racially minoritized people are demonized. I'm just not used to hearing that packaged in somebody who considers himself patriotic.
10: Good Lord.
13: Yeah, it is a bit of a mask off moment for the further left than me, I think, that they say, oh, I can't understand how you can... like England.
12: Yeah, it's weird.
13: They go on to talk about English.
12: It jarred with me, and I had a visceral reaction to the word patriotic. Yeah. Go somewhere else.
13: Touch grass.
15: But no, look, she's entitled to opinion, but I find it weird. I will push back, as you know, as much as anyone else. But I'm absolutely patriotic. I would fight and die for this country. I don't get why both things can't be true. Of course you can question things that happened in empire, but it's still my country, and I will still fight and die for it. I don't understand this sometimes.
10: OK, John says, Darren Arthur Kai and Trey in pantomime this year. Well, after that.
15: Oh, no, we're not.
10: Renee, what have you got?
12: So I always find it really, really interesting that right now the left are acting like fascists. You know, they want to burn speech, burn books, ban books. And then when they're asked to define fascism, well, look what they do.
16: Do you think President Trump is a fascist?
17: Yes.
16: Why is President Trump a fascist?
17: I'm not sure how to answer that.
16: Well, what is fascism?
17: I'm also not sure, but I know that man isn't worth the time.
16: Do you think President Trump is a fascist?
18: Yes.
16: How is President Trump a fascist?
10: Just as bad. I mean, Kai, how would you define a fascist?
13: A single leader holds absolute control with no public voice or vote. Extreme pride, no freedom, and blame of outsiders. Yeah.
10: Extreme pride, isn't that all that stuff that you like?
13: Well, we all know that you hate it.
18: I think so. It's just become a very easy way to shut down debate.
10: Yeah. Of course.
18: You're a racist, you're a fascist, you're far right.
12: You're
18: there's no thought that goes into it. It's just, we want to silence you. So we're going to use this word.
12: Which is, in its very nature, fascist.
18: Yeah, that's exactly right. Very good point.
10: There's no thought goes into it, which is exactly why you would go on a Guardian podcast, for example, and say that the word patriot or patriotic is triggering for you. Mm. You know, you're free to express your absolutely immature to the extreme views in a country like Britain. But you turn your nose up at patriotism and celebrating the fact that you can do that.
13: Yeah, this is what I'm really intrigued by about the Greens, right? And you see in some of the moves that some of their council leaders have made in London, where, for instance, they are much more focused on Gaza, frankly, than Haringey or Hackney. But they clearly, what comes clearly across is that it's not Britain's interests they're really after. In many different ways, there's many things above Britain that that they consider to be more important.
10: Methink the lady doth protest too much, because actually I would say the same thing about the Labour Party, by the way.
13: Yeah, you would, but wouldn't you? But you're an elected politician.
10: Right, anyway, still to come on the Saturday Five, my friends.
19: Do you feel that the 2020 election was fair?
20: Nope. It wasn't since Obama came in.
17: No,
20: it was rigged. They've just been rigged.
19: Since Obama?
20: Correct.
10: Oh, we'll unpack that one. Yeah, he had an LGBT top on. Right. It's been a particularly triggering week. We've got more tantrums on the way. But next, though, is Trey. Trey, what are you talking about?
15: I'm going to be talking about Meghan and Harry and why it's a good thing that they're coming home. Stay tuned for that.
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22: 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And this particular morning, the war started. 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So she said, "Oh, son," she said, "go down and get me a bottle of beer, will you?" I mean, all was quiet in the Western Front. So I said, "Yes, Mum." So I'm going down the road. Now, I hadn't gone quarter of a mile, and all of a sudden there's this confusion, all this noise and that, zooming and banging. I thought, "What on earth's that?" And I looked up, and there they were, dogfighting over New Addington.
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23: Joining us now is Head of Advocacy at Big Brother Watch, Jack Colson. Jack, interested to know your view on this. You know, why shouldn't I be able to wear my Meta glasses around?
24: Well, certainly there are times and places where Meta glasses might be of use, particularly for those with visual impairments. The technology really could be a breakthrough, but we see these as the tip of an iceberg. Meta's glasses have already been potentially linked to facial recognition technology, which really would be a stalker's charter. And we are operating in an environment where perpetrators of harassment feel safe to use this technology when really it's the public public who ought to feel safe. So the government ultimately are going to have to explore restrictions on this kind of technology, and we're seeing civil society push back.
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0: I have a real treat for you, because I have found women. 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
3: Yeah, just a week this time. Normally we do 2 weeks, but just a week this time.
0: And whereabouts in the UK are you from?
3: From Surrey.
2: Surrey. Manchester. Salford.
4: Doncaster.
0: Quite the mix, I would say. Are you getting ready to go into the Strip?
3: Oh, 100%.
2: Yeah, why not? It's iconic.
3: We do culture first and then the Strip. That's the right way round, right?
0: If you say so. Will you be out on the Strip?
2: Most definitely, yet again.
0: And what's so attractive about it?
3: The Strip or the culture?
0: The Strip.
3: What am I allowed to say on TV?
21: GB News, the People's Channel.
10: Welcome back to the Saturday Five. Thank you so much for all of your rude and inconsiderate messages.
18: You are not
10: gmnews.com/yourcpw says, Kai, can't you agree that some of us on the right are correct?
13: Doesn't it say sometimes? No.
10: No, says some of us.
13: We find common ground sometimes. And I think some of you, in the back of your minds, listen to me speak and think... He's onto
10: I can assure you I don't.
13: He's on to something.
10: You're speaking at the back of my mind, I'm thinking, I wish he'd get on with it. Aaron says, don't look Mr. Polanski in the eyes, dear ladies watching tonight. You'll be bursting out of your blouse. That's, of course, because Zach Polanski can expand the size of a woman's... Yeah.
2: And also, I agree with this one. Northern Lass says, despite his left-leaning views, which is a shame, Kai is very likeable. He is. Oh. He is very likeable.
10: Oh. That's nice.
13: Well, of course, somebody else has written in to say that the sweat patches, apparently, that
2: really
13: I have on my shirt...
2: Kai, by the way.
13: are off-putting. So I'm going to try and sit... in a bit of a more particularly conservative fashion.
2: Whoever wrote that, by the way, you've really got to him, you need to know that.
18: And also, we have to sit next to him, so, you know, spare a thought for us.
13: I'm closest to him, he smells delightful.
10: Oh,
13: come on.
10: Good. Don't do that.
13: Okay, that's put me off my mono now.
10: Oh. Right, I'm going to move swiftly on
2: that.
13: I'm a bit lightheaded.
10: Right. Trey, you're going to talk about something a little bit more serious now. Oh, well, actually, you're not. Anyway, take away, Trey.
13: No, I am going to talk about something very serious. So, Harry and Meghan are coming home, and I think that's good news. Not because everything that's happened should suddenly be forgotten. Of course, there was anger, there are interviews, there's books, and frankly, enough drama to fill several seasons of The Crown. But families can, and they do, reconcile. Surely that's a good thing, because somewhere... underneath all of those headlines, there's a father, King Charles, and there are two grandkids who've spent their young lives thousands of miles away, not knowing their grandfather, not knowing their cousins, and most importantly, not knowing Britain. And yes, of course, I'm sure there are certain corners of the anti-DEI, anti-woke brigade who will be absolutely livid at the prospect of Meghan returning to Britain. I suspect the knives are being sharpened as we speak. But perhaps that's precisely the problem. This is a family, guys, not a nav affront in the culture wars. And perhaps, with time, Harry and Meghan could even play a part in shaping the future of the monarchy, creating maybe a younger, more diverse, more outward-looking monarchy for the next generation. Reconciliation doesn't mean pretending that the past never happened. It means deciding that the future matters more. So put down those pitchforks, Britain, because like it or not, they're coming home.
18: Trey, this family put themselves at the front of the culture wars when Meghan, in live television with the most popular interviewer in the world, said that there was a member of the royal family that was concerned about having a mixed race grandson or a mixed race child in the family. They put themselves in the culture wars when they've done this liberal progressive slot on Spotify and on Netflix. They continuously put themselves front and centre of the culture wars.
15: Well, no, if they're sharing what was their truth and what... let me not use that language.
13: I haven't heard that phrase since 2015.
15: Wait. Let me come back.
18: I cannot believe you got onto this show.
15: No, wait. I think that phrase had a visceral effect on you guys, so let me come back.
23: I
15: think they just shared what happened for them.
23: Firstly...
15: And we can't say it didn't happen.
23: Right. The word truth is a standalone word.
18: Thank you.
23: It's either the truth or it isn't.
15: But how do we know it wasn't the truth?
23: Don't own the truth. Okay. So, secondly, families often have rifts. It's not for us to tell them to mend their rifts. I have not spoken to my father for many a decade, nor will I ever, because he was not a father to me, OK? I have a fantastic mother. She did the job. And there will be no reconciliation because nobody else knows what went on, but I do, OK? Now, I don't care what they do. Let them come back. Let them live their lives. Let them be a happy family. Let them reconcile. Let them not. I don't care. They made their decision. They've got to live by it. We don't have to pay for them to do it. So come back, live in your little house in the Cotswolds, pay for your own life, and I don't want to know...
15: Well, I'm not arguing that we necessarily pay for them or pay for their security detail, although I do think that's something that should be looked at because, like it or not, they are still, he's fifth in line, I believe it is, to the throne, so there might be an argument. That's not what I'm saying. I think there are lots of people who just rather they never, ever came back, and I think that's the wrong attitude. Number one, you know, why can't families reconcile, and who knows what contribution they could be in the future? We just don't know.
18: Kate...
15: We don't know, though, but it's true, we don't.
13: But we'll never know.
15: But we should care, but
13: we'll never know. They threw their family under the bus.
18: Yeah.
13: They've shunned all the things that come with a life of duty, and yes, I agree, you know, we want a younger, slimmer royal family. There's plenty of good members of the royal family who do that job, right? If we want it, Prince William can sort it, King Charles, whoever. We have some amazing working royals, but it's beyond the pale for them ever to come back, frankly. I'm the same as Renee, though.
15: It's not for you to decide, though, is it?
13: You just sat here just now and said, oh, let them reconcile. That's not for you to bloody...
15: Clearly, the king himself wanted them to come back.
13: You misunderstand.
10: I can't, for the life of me, understand why the monarchy has to be more diverse, has to be younger, has to be all of these watchwords of the moment and why they have to talk about their damn truth. The monarchs throughout history have not done that. And actually, a thousand years, the monarchy has been in rude health and done phenomenally successful.
15: Tell it to the ones that lost their heads. That's not true.
23: One. Do you know who it was?
15: Charles.
23: Right.
10: King Charles.
15: Exactly. You don't realise how much I know about history. But look, listen, guys, you do have to have a modern, progressive monarchy. Otherwise, we're going to get out of touch. How many people generally believe in a monarchy like me? Most people probably don't.
23: I'd like to read a comment. Can I just read this comment? It's from Keith Hannett, and it says, "You seem to have forgotten, Trey, that there is another granddad that has never met his grandchildren over in the States. She has fallen out with almost every member of her family apart from her mother."
15: Why does Meghan always get singled out all the time?
23: Oh, is that not true, what I just said?
10: Let Will get in.
15: I don't know the ins and outs of their family arrangements. But she might be like you. Maybe she doesn't want to speak to him. Who knows?
18: What we've heard from Trey is the leftist project, which is fundamentally, it despises our history and our values.
15: But the left doesn't like the monarchy.
18: They're looking to erase our history because of the fact that we're evil in the past, and therefore everything that is traditional and good about this country needs to be rewritten in some sort of universalist, progressive.
23: It's a bit jarring. It's a bit jarring, what you should say.
15: But wait, the left doesn't like the monarchy.
10: Okay, we're going to have to leave it there. We'll come back to Trey being wrong about absolutely everything in just a moment.
15: You guys just don't
10: I'll
15: want to
10: see
15: expand.
10: You after this very short break.
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4: Hello there, good evening. Welcome to your GB News weather update from the Met Office. turning chilly again tonight under clear skies. It leads us into a settled day tomorrow, though we are expecting some more rain and showers in the forecast through into next week. For the time being, though, it remains settled, all thanks to high pressure continuing to build out from the west. It does bring in a northerly flow of air, so feeling a bit cooler around any exposed coastal areas this evening. And overall tonight, across much of the UK, it is going to be feeling that bit chillier, another autumnal feel as we head towards Sunday morning. Under clear skies, temperatures could dip down to around the low single figures, though most towns and cities holding up between 9 to 13 degrees Celsius. Then to start the day on Sunday, a bit cloudier perhaps across parts of Scotland. This cloud will be thick enough to produce some very light outbreaks of rain across the far north. We could also see some mist and fog in places, similar across Northern Ireland as well. But if any mist and fog does develop, it should clear quite quickly through the course of Sunday morning. Elsewhere across England and Wales, it should be a dry and bright start to the day. Plenty of blue skies to go around. And overall, the picture on Sunday is another dry, settled day. Lots of sunshine, especially across much of England. Perhaps a few more in the way of cloudier skies across Scotland and Northern Ireland, but though should still remain mostly dry here. We've still got a slight northerly breeze around some eastern coast, so feeling a little bit cooler here. But with more sunshine around, we'll see slightly higher temperatures, so highs reaching around 23 to 24 degrees Celsius in the south. Then on Monday, it's a very similar picture. Another chilly start, mostly dry with some sunny, if not bright, spells. But later on into the afternoon, we could eventually start to see some showers develop, certainly across the south. Some of these could be heavy and thundery. Dry through the first part of next week, but turning more showery later and also a little bit more humid.
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7: 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Entrance must be 18 or over. 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
10: It's Saturday night, and this is the Saturday Five, the UK's biggest Saturday night telly show. I'm Darren Grimes, along with Will Kingston, Dr. Renee, Trey Lowe, and Kai Wilshaw. 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
1: Welcome back to the Saturday Fly. Thank you so much for your company. Earlier in the show, one viewer suggested that Kai and Trey take part in a pantomime. But Gerald has written in, and Gerald says, well, if they were in a pantomime, they would both be the back end of the same horse.
9: Lovely. Well, I want to say, I had the honour of participating at the 5th anniversary party for GB News, and there were some pantomime boos. There was lots of booing.
1: For you?
9: For you. For me. Yeah.
12: I watched that show. I don't think they were pantomime boos. I think they were very sincere boos.
9: Well, you were there in the breaks, Will, so I wouldn't expect you to know.
1: Well. Anyway, thank you so much for getting involved online. The views are coming in thick and fast. And Lynn says, even though Kai's a left-

0: So I apologise to radio listeners because that is a woman, I assume, with a bucket, throwing it around a room. Oh, this is coming into me, breaking news. That was indeed Meghan Markle's new acting career. No, I'm joking. It wasn't. We've got our latest triggered tantrums to bring you, and that was one of them. That'll bring a smile to you after this very short break.
1: Good afternoon, Britain. 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
2: Becky Chadd and the Beekeepers, Richard Mohammed and James. Well, thank you all for coming. So tell us what happened.
3: So I got a phone call about 7:30 on Sunday evening from one of the rangers to tell us that there was a forest fire that was spreading quite rapidly and the bees were in danger. And if we could get down there, get down as soon as we could to get them out.
4: And I suppose this is a real, real challenge because bees, whilst they do flit around all over the place, they're pretty stuck to their colony.

0: colonies.
1: Yes, absolutely. The boys were the ones that were there.
2: When we approached it, the fire was quite close to the colonies, so we had to make a decision very quickly on whether or not to remove them from the apiary or keep them there and try and just water down the area. And after we saw flames on the horizon, we decided that, no, we've just got to make the decision to move the bees to a safer place, which we did.
3: GB News, the People's Channel. 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
4: I do think it's worrying that young people, I mean, are they risk... I think they are more risk-averse.
5: Yes.
4: I think they are scared of getting into personal space. Mm. I think you're right, there are issues about consent and everything else. But how sad that people say that it's been a year since they've been kissed. What is life for if you're not having a little kiss every now and again?
5: Yeah, the death of the kiss.
6: Apparently, much younger people now haven't had a good snog in over 12 months, on average, the people that have been interviewed. But I would hazard a guess that that's because people are frightened. Men don't know when they can approach women anymore. Men can think one or two steps ahead on the same board, whereas a woman will think about 18 steps.
4: So I think you're overthinking
6: it. If a man takes you to Paris for the weekend, a woman will come back disappointed that they haven't proposed to them. Whereas a man thinks they've done a really great thing.
4: Why do men always think you're going to be proposed to in Paris? We don't expect that. Just take us to Paris.
3: The People's Channel.
7: We're flying home at 11 o'clock tonight.
8: Oh. And mummy and daughter.
9: Yeah. And it only costs £70, so we thought, well, why not? Because it's cheaper than a supermarket shop.
8: Supermarket shop or spending the day in Benidorm with cheap booze.
9: It's a no-brainer, isn't it? It's a no-brainer.
8: And is there no chance you might just decide we're going to stay?
9: No, because my husband would kill me.
7: We did consider it, because I said to my mum earlier on, we might just stay and miss a flight, but she's not up for it.
8: Has your husband actually visited Benidorm his own?
9: No, he hasn't. I've been here 27 times. That's my daughter's first time. She's a Benidorm virgin.
8: But well,
9: my husband's never been.
8: Not that he's told you anyway, let's put it like that.
3: GB News, the People's Channel.
0: A very warm welcome back to the Saturday Five. Now, coming up from 8 p.m, we've got the Saturday Scrap, where two of our heathens will be going head-to-head in that. And you'll find out what the topic is after the break. But first of all, it's the triggered tantrums. Trey, what have you got?
10: So I've got this very smart MAGA supporter claiming that Obama has rigged the elections. Let's take a look.
11: You feel that the 2020 election was fair?
12: Nope. It wasn't since Obama came in.
13: No way.
12: It was rigged.
13: They've
12: just been rigged.
11: Since Obama?
12: Correct.
11: Why did Trump win the 2016 election if Obama had already rigged it?
12: I don't know.
11: But why would he let that happen if he had already rigged everything?
12: Man, that's further up the chain. I don't know on that info.
0: Well, maybe, like the rest of the American public, he didn't like Hillary Clinton.
10: Yeah, probably not. You know what's interesting, though? His T-shirt is LGBT.
0: Yes.
10: Do you think he actually supports LGBT?
5: Maybe no. He doesn't know what it stands for.
0: No,
10: oh, no, he's actually got a different acronym on there.
0: Yeah, it does. It's got firearms for G.
14: Yeah. The G stands for guns, and then the other...
10: L is liberty, yeah. G is guns, and the T is Trump. I'm not sure what the B was. I guess he thought it was being clever. What would the B be?
0: I have no idea. Right, anyway, before we before we explore that...
5: Battered sausage.
0: I'll come back to the sausage. Will, speaking of sausages...
10: Well.
14: Yes, Darren, I like to think of myself as a cultured man, at least as cultured as an Australian can be.
5: I was going
14: to
5: say...
14: So I like to check in on what's happening in the art world from time to time. This is award-winning artist Jessica Cook with her latest piece, Art, in Brooklyn.

0: In case, so feeling a little bit cooler here, but with more sunshine around, we'll see slightly higher temperatures, so highs reaching around 23 to 24 degrees Celsius in the south. Then on Monday, it's a very similar picture, another chilly start, mostly dry with some sunny, if not bright, spells. But later on into the afternoon, we could eventually start to see some showers develop, certainly across the south. Some of these could be heavy and thundery. Dry through the first part of next week, but turning more showery later and also a little bit more humid.
1: Today, clouds overhead, total zen within. 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
4: 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Entrance must be 18 or over. Lines close at 4 p.m. on the 23rd of October. 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Good luck.
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14: I've been in Westminster for a long time, but I know that though power may be here, its effect on people's lives is across the whole of the country. We may be where rules are made, but it's where they're implemented that matters. Join me, Jacob Rees-Mogg, for forthright and frank discussion on where Britain has come from, where it's going, and where it will end up. That's State of the Nation, Monday to Thursday, 8 to 9 o'clock. Vox Populi, Vox Dei.
15: Welcome back to the Saturday Five. It is indeed Saturday night, and this is the UK's biggest Saturday night TV show. I'm Darren Grimes, and I resign. Do you know that, that teleprompter says I'm Alex Armstrong?
16: I know.
17: Who?
15: We were talking earlier in the show about Reform UK and Kai suggesting that actually they were at war with each other and that Zia Yusuf might be stabbed in the back. We'll go live to Alex Armstrong later to discuss what that's like as the chief stabbee of GB News.
17: Stabbee.
15: Anyway.
16: He needs a pamphlet.
15: Yeah, well, that's it.
17: Yeah, how to behave pamphlet.
15: I'm Darren Grimes, along with Will Kingston, Dr. Renee. I need Dr. Renee at this moment. Trey Lowe and Kai Will Shaw tonight on the show.
18: Sunday scrap coming up. Should politicians be paid more money?
16: Oh. Hoorah! A win for pubgoers everywhere. Weatherspoons bans music from their venues.
15: And
16: on phones.
15: Britain is suffering a brain drain. Record numbers of young Brits are heading abroad. Why?
5: And don't forget to get in touch. We want to hear your views.

0: People vote these people in. And so you're not going to change it overnight by paying people more. But I also come back to the same questions. Motivation and business experience is not the be-all and end-all.
1: Yeah, I agree.
2: Well, I think there is another way of looking at it, of course, that, you know, if you go into public life to be an MP, in this day and age with social media, you need to be prepared to be absolutely pilloried and battered day in, day out.
0: Absolutely.
2: So perhaps in order to do that, it might be more attractive if the pay was more. Mm. And because also this ever-changing political scene that we have means that they could well be out of a job with a moment's notice at the drop of a general election, they spend all of their time in tenure trying to line their nest to make sure that when that moment comes, they have something to fall back on. If they were earning a bigger salary, they could then focus on their constituents and not have to worry about that.
0: Can I just add something to the abuse
3: and
0: stuff?
3: Let's bring Trey in.
1: Well, I was just looking, right? So I was looking at what countries pay more than us. So you've got, obviously, the United States. You've got Australia, Canada, Germany. Are they necessarily any better run than us because they pay them more?
3: Yes,
1: I mean, when you look at the Singapore, the Hong Kong, Switzerland, sure, that is. But some of the other countries... So I don't want to sound offensive. I know what you guys are going to do, but...
3: To be honest, in this country...
1: No, but in terms of the executive. Yeah. So I don't know necessarily if just giving them more... Yes, it should be reflective in terms of a CEO level, but I'd actually want to see some sort of psychological profiling along with the... This is what I mean by this. What are your motivations? Because there are plenty of politicians, let's not name any and get sued, whose motivations is not about serving the people. So paying them more, would that actually be better? Because that's what some of them go in there for, to actually meet the right people, do the job and make lots of money. I mean, there's a certain prime minister that was...
3: Should resemble the Jeremy Kyle show.
1: What do you mean?
3: You know, you're sat with a lie detector.
1: But I think that we should be looking at character when it comes to who's coming in. You know, integrity, honesty, genuine public service, rather than if we pay more, we get more.
0: Because we've got a way of doing that. It's called the electorate.
4: Yep.
1: Yes. Yeah, they all tell the truth and we know what we're voting for, right?
0: Oh, come on. I think people have a pretty good gauge when they answer the door on whether somebody's a right-on person or not, and then it comes down to what they would do.
1: I voted for Tony Blair. I'll always regret that, so I don't know about that.
3: Okie-dokie, my friends. We'll leave that there and let the viewers decide who won that one and who they agree with. A lot of people very angry and frustrated by Willie tonight over that one.
2: Really?
3: Yeah.
1: They don't think they should get paid more.
0: Well, welcome to your world,
1: Darren.
0: No surprise there.
1: Yeah.
3: Well, a frustrated one. Anyway... Time now for our great, brand new, I should say, Great British giveaway. 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
6: 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Derby DE1 9TT. UK only. Entrance must be 18 or over. Lines close at 4 p.m. on the 23rd of October. We may call the winner live after all entry routes have closed. Please check the closing time if listening or watching on demand. Good luck.
3: Welcome back. One of our viewers just pointed out to me that they caught you eating.
0: Yes.
3: Eating on air.
0: I'm sorry, you caught me right at the end. We've been eating. I always bring sweets to the green room, and these are some caramel crispies. Really good.
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3: Gracious. 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
3: Welcome back to the Saturday Five. Now, it's time for our High Five, our moments of the week that have made us smile. Kai, you're going to kick us off. Is it a beaver?
0: Unfortunately not, though, when I chose this story.
2: Are you eating again?
0: No, I'm not.
2: Oh, OK.
0: No, I'm not eating. I could, if you like. I've got some of the things here. No, this is a story from the Financial Times that I read this week, and it really warmed my cockles. London cabbies, in response to autonomous vehicles potentially taking over the streets of London, are plotting skullduggery to stop them from doing that. They're going to do things like forcing autonomous vehicles to give way. Apparently there's a way of forcing them to do that. Sabotage their sensors, ensure they get stranded in box junctions, and also lodging insurance claims, dodgy insurance claims. Say, oh, they hit into me and all sorts of stuff. So they're already planning to stop our robot overlords from taking away the human touch. I quite like it.
3: I have a lot of time for our cabbies, don't get me wrong, I do, but this does smack of attempts to overthrow the printing press.
1: Look, I agree, and obviously when Uber came along as well, there were similar conversations about the death of the London cabbie, and that is sad because it is such a wonderful institution.
4: Yeah.
1: The knowledge and the amount

0: Double T, UK only. Entrance must be 18 or over. 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Please check the closing time if listening or watching on demand. Good luck.
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3: Good evening, it's 9 o'clock. I'm back, but I'm also Alex Armstrong tonight on the show. And a bit of a somber note to start there, because I want to pay tribute to the 7 people, including 2 police officers, who have, of course, died in a car crash following a police pursuit near Middlesbrough in the early hours of this morning. So all of our wishes go out here from GB News to everyone affected. Also tonight, week after week, there are more migrant rape stories and crimes. Well, I'm not going to stop reporting migrant crime stories until this government and our judiciary do something about it. 3 shocking new stories to bring you very shortly. And...
34: OK, and we'll get it all sorted, all right? I'm not saying you've done anything, mate, but we need to find out what's happened, OK?
35: Mate, I've been really...
34: I know. OK.
3: Well, did police try to find evidence to smear Henry Novak as a racist? Chilling new court transcripts have landed, and I'm going to reveal all at 10 o'clock tonight. Do not miss that. Also...
36: Why is it necessary? What is the difference in cultures that we're experiencing, do you imagine?
37: Well, you know, people coming from other countries do have different cultures.
3: Ah, well, a disturbing guidance booklet. You've all seen it by now, haven't you? It's being handed out to asylum seekers and illegal migrants who've broken into our country. We're going to be talking a little bit about that. It'll be an interesting conversation we're going to have. And
38: in doing more, build a new economy where we put life's essentials back under stronger public control.
3: Well, what is Burnham's economic plan? Because it looks like more spend, borrowing, foreign aid and giveaways, doesn't it? Who is paying for it all? And do we need a general election to tidy it all up? Also,
0: I don't know how they live with themselves. They have children. They don't allow their children to be on social media.
3: Facebook is on the hook for $1.2 trillion for being too addictive to children. Does the British government also need to take more action? And
1: the level of planting and leaking from other members of the family means that, in my mind, they have written countless books. Certainly millions of words have been dedicated to trying to trash my wife and myself to the point where I had to leave my country.
3: I mean, I don't know what's changed, but if you haven't heard, the Duke and Duchess of Sussex are coming back to Britain. You have to be living under a rock to not know that by now. Has Meghan bagged a new acting gig? And just who will be fitting the bill for their security? And on my panel tonight, broadcaster Linda Jubilee, campaigns director at the Taxpayers Alliance, William Yarwood, and journalist, commentator, and everything else, Benjamin Butterworth. And what's going on here then?
2: It's in the alcohol section. I'm sitting all over the park because it's nice and cool and sitting in shade, and I look at it, it's zero alcohol.

0: certainly there are times and places where metaglasses might be of use, particularly for those with visual impairments. The technology really could be a breakthrough, but we see these as the tip of an iceberg. Meta's glasses have already been potentially linked to facial recognition technology, which really would be a stalker's charter. And we are operating in an environment where perpetrators of harassment feel safe to use this technology, when really it's the public who ought to feel safe. So the government ultimately are going to have to explore restrictions on this kind of technology, and we're seeing civil society push back.
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2: I do think it's worrying that young people, I mean, are they risk... I think they are more risk-averse.
3: Yes.
2: I think they are scared of getting into personal space. Mm. I think you're right, there are issues about consent and everything else. But how sad that people say that it's been a year since they've been kissed. What is life for if you're not having a little kiss every now and again?
3: Yeah, the death of the kiss.
4: Apparently, much younger people now haven't had a good snog in over 12 months, on average, the people that have been interviewed. But I would hazard a guess that that's because people are frightened. Men don't know when they can approach women anymore. Make them think one or two steps ahead on the same board, whereas a woman will think about 18 steps.
2: So I think you're overthinking
4: it. If a man takes you to Paris for the weekend, a woman will come back disappointed that they haven't proposed to them. Whereas a man thinks they've done a really great thing.
2: Why do men always think you're going to be proposed to in Paris?
4: Men are not emotionally as intelligent.
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5: I'm thrilled to say now I'm joined by another World War II veteran.
6: In my judgment, the Mosquito was a better aircraft because it's got two Spitfire engines.
5: And you flew it all over Europe. You told me that you had a particularly memorable flight near Berlin. What happened there?
6: A shell came up underneath and it lifted up the aircraft and it interfered for a brief period with the fuel supply. I didn't know. All I knew was I'd got the propellers were windmilling around and we hadn't any power. And eventually the power came on again. And I leaned across to Doug, my navigator. He was a Canadian, a wonderful bloke. And I said to him, you weren't frightened, were you, Doug? And he said, no, I wasn't frightened, I was bloody terrified.
1: GB News.
7: Social media giant Meta, the parent company of Facebook and Instagram, of course, is facing a landmark trial. It's accused of designing platforms to encourage infinite scrolling. It's called doom scrolling amongst young kids and keep its youngsters, particularly the youngest users, hooked. Do you feel a bit hooked? I sometimes feel a bit hooked on social media. You can get into it, can't you? That's despite apparently, allegedly knowing they could be fueling addictive behaviour. Meanwhile, TikTok has agreed to an almost £300 million settlement with the United States over claims the platform violated child privacy laws. So with the UK government considering a ban on social media for under 16s, do we need to go further? Do we need compensation, Will? £1.3 trillion. That would completely bankrupt Meta, wouldn't it?
8: That would put them bankrupt. Look, I think that parents should have control over their own kids' platforms and social media usage. I know when I was growing up, my parents certainly did. And look, yeah, I'm one of these doom scrollers. But guess what? That's my own fault. Meta, TikTok, wherever it might be, are not forcing me to do these things. I'm doing it. Yeah. I'm doing it, not anyone else. And I think every time the government gets involved in these ways, it has always bad negative consequences in regards to censorship, in regards to government control over social media, in regards to government control over freedom of speech, and I think that's just not a road I want to go down. And also, when it comes to banning people off social media for under 16s, that's also sort of, they can also introduce things like digital ID through the back door. I just don't want the government to be involved in regulating this kind of stuff.
9: I think that, you know, I've agreed with 99% of what you've said this evening. But I think that things are getting very, very difficult for parents now. And I do think that this is addictive. I do think it's a cause for massive concern when it comes to very young children. And whilst I understand, I mean, I've been a journalist since I was 19, and that is a very long time now. So whilst I do understand all the arguments about freedom of speech, et cetera, et cetera, I think that the top priority must be to safeguard little kids, especially primary school age children. And this court case in America is very interesting because there's four all going on simultaneously. Yeah.

0: Mm. And if they get victory, it will make an historic change to Meta. Mm. And I think that they
1: probably a bunch of other tech companies
0: totally.
1: Who follow on from that.
0: It will all be replicated. Yeah. That's why it's such a landmark case. Yeah. And so what I think is interesting, and I heard this someone talking about this the other day, in America, they litigate. And in Europe, we legislate. Mm.
1: But we China, they replicate.
0: That's But we're all driving towards the same end. And that end is keeping kids safe and healthy. I've got, as I've mentioned before, three kids. None of them do any social media at all. They've all closed their accounts.
1: Are you a doom scroller, Benjamin?
2: Yes, absolutely.
1: Would you fine all these companies?
2: Yes, I would, because, for example, there was a Facebook whistleblower who alleged that it was perfectly known within that company that kids were being exposed to harmful content, to bullying, to that it was damaging their idea of their self-perception, and it's bad for mental health and anxiety. And the idea...
1: Meta obviously deny that.
2: Yes, they do. And this is what a Facebook whistleblower said, who was promptly sued, although they didn't deny it. They just sued her to stop her saying it again. Mm. She wrote a book on these things.
0: There's lots of parallels with the tobacco industry.
2: Exactly, yeah. I think that letting unfettered access to children with social media is like inviting a drug dealer into your home and giving your kids mind-altering, addictive content all the time that gets them hooked, changes the way they receive gratification, the way they see the world, the way they see themselves. I think it is an historic failing akin to kids being smokers, and we have to confront it much more harshly.
1: Well, that's what the panel think. What do you think? gbnews.com/yoursay. Meta has consistently denied such claims, and the company spokesman has said, "We strongly disagree with these allegations and are confident the evidence will show our long-standing commitment to supporting young people." Next, did the police try to find evidence to smear Henry Novak as a racist? Chilling new court transcripts have landed, and I'm going to reveal all in just 5 minutes' time. Trust me, do not miss this expose. This is coming up next on Alex Armstrong Tonight.
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4: Hello there, good evening. 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Turning chilly again tonight under clear skies. It leads us into a settled day tomorrow, though we are expecting some more rain and showers in the forecast through into next week. For the time being, though, it remains settled, all thanks to high pressure continuing to build out from the west. It does bring in a northerly flow of air, so feeling a bit cooler around any exposed coastal areas this evening. And overall tonight, across much of the UK, it is going to be feeling that bit chillier, another autumnal feel as we head towards Sunday morning. Under clear skies, temperatures could dip down to around the low single figures, though most towns and cities holding up between 9 to 13 degrees Celsius. Then to start the day on Sunday, a bit cloudier perhaps across parts of Scotland. This cloud will be thick enough to produce some very light outbreaks of rain across the far north. We could also see some mist and fog in places, similar across Northern Ireland as well. But if any mist and fog does develop, it should clear quite quickly through the course of Sunday morning. Elsewhere across England and Wales, it should be a dry and bright start to the day. Plenty of blue skies to go around. And overall, the picture on Sunday is another dry, settled day. Lots of sunshine, especially across much of England. Perhaps a few more in the way of cloudier skies across Scotland and Northern Ireland, but though should still remain mostly dry here. And we've still got a slight northerly breeze around some eastern coast, so feeling a little bit cooler here. But with more sunshine around, we'll see slightly higher temperatures, so highs reaching around 23 to 24 degrees Celsius in the south. Then on Monday, it's a very similar picture, another chilly start, mostly dry with some sunny, if not bright spells. But later on into the afternoon, we could eventually start to see some showers develop, certainly across the south. Some of these could be heavy and thundery. Dry through the first part of next week, but turning more showery later and also a little bit more humid.
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6: 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UK only. Entrance must be 18 or over. 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
7: I've been in Westminster for a long time, but I know that though power may be here, its effect on people's lives is across the whole of the country. 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
1: Good evening, it's 10 o'clock. I'm Alex Armstrong. Tonight, I want to start off by paying tribute to the seven people, including two police officers, who have died in a car crash following a police pursuit near Middlesbrough in the early hours of today. But moving on, also tonight...
30: OK, and we'll get it all sorted, all right? I'm not saying you've done anything, mate, but we need to find out what's happened, OK?
31: Mate, I've been really...
30: I know. OK.
1: Right, well, did police try to find evidence to smear Henry Novak as a racist? Chilling new court transcripts have dropped, and I'm going to be revealing them all next on the show, so stay tuned for that. Also tonight...
32: But I'm really proud of my record as Chancellor, and I know that whoever is Prime Minister and whoever is Chancellor in a few weeks' time will inherit a stronger economy than the one that I inherited.
1: That's just not true, is it? The ghost of Rachel Reeves is set to haunt Andy Burnham and John Healey as she leaves behind a budget time bomb for the pair to fix. And
33: the level of planting and leaking from other members of the family means that, in my mind, they have written countless books. Certainly millions of words have been dedicated to trying to trash my wife and myself to the point of where I had to leave my country.
1: I wonder who leaked Meghan's latest gig. So we'll talk about that in a little bit. But how likely is a royal reconciliation at this point? Just 4% of Brits believe Prince William should make the first move in palace peace talks with Prince Harry. And on my panel tonight, broadcaster and journalist Linda Jubilee, campaigns director at the Taxpayers Alliance, William Yarwood, and journalist and commentator Benjamin Butterworth. And just take a look at this.
34: It's in the alcohol section. I'm going over the park, it's nice and cool, I'm sitting in shade, and I look at it, it's zero alcohol.

0: was widely liked, I know, from certain members of military that I know.
1: Yes.
0: He was widely liked.
1: Yes.
0: And respected up until that point.
1: True.
0: But they really, really, you know, that gave them pause for thought. And and if he's got a bigger security threat because of that, then he should have thought of it before he wrote it.
1: Yeah, we will talk, of course, a lot more about that sort of stuff, because I suspect there will be a, you know, some sort of judgment on it sometime in the near future. Anyway, look, before we get on to some more headlines, and there's some juicy stuff in here today, I want to get to a Great British giveaway. It's the biggest of the year so far. It's a new four-berth motorhome, because we love the four-berth motorhome, don't we? 75 grand plus 35 grand in tax-free cash. 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
3: 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Derby DE1 9TT. UK only. Entrance must be 18 or over. Lines close at 4 p.m. on the 23rd of October. We may call the winner live after all entry routes have closed. Please check the closing time if listening or watching on demand. 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
5: 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And this particular morning, the war started. My mother had asked me to go and get her a pint of beer from the... She wasn't a drunkard or anything, but she liked to drink on a Sunday morning. So she said, "Oh, son," she said, "go down and get me a bottle of beer, will you?" I mean, all was quiet in the Western Front. So I said, "Yes, Mum." So I'm going down the road now. I hadn't gone quarter of a mile, and all of a sudden there's this confusion, all this noise and that, zooming and banging. I thought, what on earth's that? And I looked up, and there they were, dogfighting over New Addington.
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6: Joining us now is Head of Advocacy at Big Brother Watch, Jack Colson. Jack, interested to know your view on this. You know, why shouldn't I be able to wear my Meta glasses around?
7: Well, certainly there are times and places where Meta glasses might be of use, particularly for those with visual impairments. The technology really could be a breakthrough, but we see these as the tip of an iceberg. Meta's glasses have already been potentially linked to facial recognition technology, which really would be a stalker's charter. And we are operating in an environment where perpetrators of harassment feel safe to use this technology when really it's the public who ought to feel safe. So the government ultimately are going to have to explore restrictions on this kind of technology, and we're seeing civil society push back.
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8: I have a real treat for you, because I have found women. Yes, and these women are badly behaved in Benidorm, and they've been here for... How long have you been here?
9: Since Tuesday.
10: Yeah, just a week this time. Normally we do 2 weeks, but just a week this time.
8: And whereabouts in the UK are you from?
10: From Surrey.
9: Surrey. Manchester. Salford.
11: Doncaster.
8: Quite the mix, I would say. Are you getting ready to go into the Strip?
10: Oh, 100%.
9: Yeah, why not? It's iconic.
10: We do culture first and then the Strip. That's the right way round, right?
8: if you say so. Will you be out on
11: most
8: the strip?
11: Most definitely, yet again.
8: And what's so attractive about it?
10: The strip or the culture?
8: The strip.
10: What am I allowed to say on TV?
4: GB News, the People's Channel.
1: Got some more front pages for you here. The Sunday Times. Mayor's given power to block NIMBY protests. So basically, they'll be allowed to, I guess, assumingly, allow new developments to be built and devolve those powers, as the Prime Minister Andy Burnham has been saying. It's so weird to say that, isn't it? The Prime Minister Andy Burnham has said he's been doing what he wants to do into the future. And the Sunday Express, PM must come clean on homes for the green belt. I've actually had a few people send me stories about this, including some places in Manchester where there's currently it's green belt, essentially, where it's, you know, a greenfield, and they're planning developments going ahead. But we'll find out about that, won't we? The Observer, the way home. Yes, can Burnham bring rough sleepers inside by Christmas? The Sunday Mirror, Trent, my heartache. Liverpool abuse and threats crossed the line. I'll have a little chat about that later on. But in the meantime, let's talk about these mayors being given NIMBY powers. There's also this little sub-story, which we will talk about, because it's, it's in the Sunday Telegraph. Labour will send HMRC mansion tax police to assess homes' values. Britain is literally turning into an Orwell novel at this point, but we will talk about that later. Let's start with the Times, though. Mayors given power to block NIMBY protests, Will. This is welcome.
12: To some extent. It depends, obviously, what these powers are. I think that a lot of the planning laws that are imposed by central government are getting in the way of development and economic growth. I think a lot of the... I'm obviously sympathetic to not building on the Greenbelt. I obviously don't think we should do that. But, of course, there are some areas of the Greenbelt which actually shouldn't be classified as Greenbelt because they're brownfield sites, they're abandoned parking lots. Yeah. Like, when people talk about building houses, people don't actually mean, like, pave over England's green and pleasant land. That's completely misunderstood. Yeah. And I think a lot of the objections to new skyscrapers, new office buildings, new whatever it is done often basically because they think the infrastructure won't come along with that. But basically, it's sort of a chicken or egg scenario at that point. Yeah. And also in places like Manchester, places like Leeds, whatever the matter, there is the infrastructure there to densify these cities. And also, there are areas where people want to live. Mm. There are areas where people want to live. So actually, if people want to see house building but don't want it in the green belt, you need to be encouraging it in the big cities and actually allowing mayors to get along with it, build these homes and actually give people the ability to live in those cities, make a living and enjoy themselves.
1: Linda?
0: Yeah, I totally agree. For far too long in this country, planning has been such a nightmare. Yeah. Mm. I mean, there's a development near where I used to live and it was put into the local plan in 2011 and still no ground has been broken and it's 2026. It's utterly ridiculous the length of time it takes us. Also, you made a very good point there that Greenbelt land, it's not all beautiful, lush countryside. No. So we've got to remember that some of it is effectively looks like a brownfield site and we should be able to build on it. And I think there's nothing wrong in principle in giving mayors the power to block NIMBY protests, but it is almost on a case-by-case
12: situation. Yes, absolutely.
0: You have to look at each thing individually.
1: In some ways, Benjamin, giving this power to mayors makes it more accountable, right? So you know, one of the most monstrous things I have witnessed is the Astley Mega Warehouse, which got planning approval somehow to go ahead, where it's this massive warehouse that is the size of an airport, if you ask me, on the back of people's homes, and it's round the clock, like beeping, trucks going in and out. Got permission, right? Somehow, got permission.
13: However, that the one in Wigan?
1: Yes, the Wigan.
13: Oh, I have seen that.
1: Yeah, of course, everyone's seen it, haven't they? Everyone's seen it, because you can see it from space.
0: Can't miss it.
1: Can't miss it. But in some ways, this would make mayors more accountable, because Andy Burnham is mayor of Manchester, who went there, by the way, and said, can't do anything, guys, outside my authority. He's the Prime Minister now. Yeah. But this would make them more accountable, perhaps.
13: Well, look, first of all, I would... If I were Prime Minister, we can only dream.
1: Deport me immediately, please.
13: I would abolish the term green belt because it implies, quite obviously, that it's all green, and it's not. So I would start by that because it tells a different story in people's minds to the reality.
1: Sure.
13: One of the things the government announced this week is that anything within 800 metres of a train station or something similar, even if it's so-called green belt, can now be developed on. That's the assumption. One of the problems we have is not only that the assumption of local authorities is how do we stop these things happening rather than how do we make it happen. But local councillors have very small voter bases, obviously a very small area they represent. And so it only takes 10 people even to raise a remark, to make a criticism, and they back off because they're scared of their chances. This is completely unsustainable. And that's why the idea that regional mayors, people at a higher level, a bit more withdrawn, can make those decisions because they're less vulnerable to tiny numbers of complainants that hold the rest of us to ransom.
1: Very, very, very, very brief, because we've literally got 30 seconds, Will. Do we need to go further than this?
12: I mean, in some extent, maybe, but I think we need to look at national legislation and things like the Town and Country Planning Act would be a first step for me as well.
1: All right, OK, look, loads more news to bring you. I want to talk to you about this HMRC mansion tax police. I mean, what is going on in Britain? Orwell would be turning in his grave like a motor at this point, wouldn't he? A whole load more to bring you. Come and join me for Alex Armstrong tonight. We're going to let our hair down a little bit for the late edition.
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15: Hello there, good evening. Welcome to your GB News weather update from the Met Office. Turning chilly again tonight under clear skies. It leads us into a settled day tomorrow, though we are expecting some more rain and showers in the forecast through into next week. For the time being, though, it remains settled, all thanks to high pressure continuing to build out from the west. It does bring in a northerly flow of air, so feeling a bit cooler around any exposed coastal areas this evening. And overall tonight, across much of the UK, it is going to be feeling that bit chillier, another autumnal feel as we head towards Sunday morning. Under clear skies, temperatures could dip down to around the low single figures, though most towns and cities holding up between 9 to 13 degrees Celsius. Then to start the day on Sunday, a bit cloudier perhaps across parts of Scotland. This cloud will be thick enough to produce some very light outbreaks of rain across the far north. We could also see some mist and fog in places, similar across Northern Ireland as well. But if any mist and fog does develop, it should clear quite quickly through the course of Sunday morning. Elsewhere across England and Wales, it should be a dry and bright start to the day. Plenty of blue skies to go around. And overall, the picture on Sunday is another dry, settled day. Lots of sunshine, especially across much of England. Perhaps a few more in the way of cloudier skies across Scotland and Northern Ireland, but though should still remain mostly dry here. We've still got a slight northerly breeze around some eastern coast, so feeling a little bit cooler here. But with more sunshine around, we'll see slightly higher temperatures, so highs reaching around 23 to 24 degrees Celsius in the south. Then on Monday, it's a very similar picture, another chilly start, mostly dry with some sunny, if not bright spells. But later on into the afternoon, we could eventually start to see some showers develop, certainly across the south. Some of these could be heavy and thundery. Dry through the first part of next week, but turning more showery later and also a little bit more humid.
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1: Yes, a big shocker on the front page of the Sunday Telegraph. Iranian hackers shut down a UK power plant. How at risk is this country when it comes to this war, and is it spreading now to Britain? We're going to get into all of that. This story here is mental. 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
3: 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UK only. Entrance must be 18 or over. Lines close at 4 p.m. on the 23rd of October. 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
7: 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We're welcoming some special guests. You. That's right, on Fridays I'm going to be doing my show in front of a live studio audience because this show is about you and what you have to say. 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
14: Good evening, it's 11 o'clock. I'm Alex Armstrong and this is Alex Armstrong Tonight, late edition.
15: Iran and Russia cannot be allowed to use different proxy organisations to threaten security and safety on Britain's streets.
14: Well, tough talk, but there's been an unprecedented cyber attack from Iran aimed at this country. A UK power plant was disabled for 4 days. Can you believe it? One of the most successful cyber attacks ever. Well, are we really prepared, or are we really fighting back the threat of Iran enough? And
16: this is an incredibly sad day for Cleveland. The loss is being felt across our communities.
14: Yeah, this is a tragedy. It really, really is. Two policemen and five teens are killed in what's being dubbed as a TikTok joyride in a horror crash. We will pay some tribute to those who have lost their lives in just a few moments' time because it is really harrowing. In the meantime, moving on, we'll be looking at this.
17: I would love reconciliation with my family. There's no point in continuing to fight anymore.
14: Well, no royal Christmas for Harry and Meghan this year. Well, that comes as a new poll also shows just 4% of Brits believe Prince William should be making the first move to create a peace deal. But there we go. Maybe they get Donald Trump involved in that one, eh? And more devolution. Andy Burnham is going to grant mayors new powers to block NIMBYs. Well, those people protesting in communities around the country. And also we'll talk about that HMRC mad Orwellian tax. Police, whatever it is, mentalness. Anyway, joining me this evening, journalist and commentator Benjamin Butterworth, broadcaster and journalist Linda Jubilee, and campaigns director at the Taxpayers Alliance, William Yarwood, are all here. Plus, let the games begin because it's the second World Humanoid Robot Games opening in Beijing. It's a terrifying glimpse into those HMRC police that are coming to your house.

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2: I want to get this clip of these little robots, by the way, these robot Olympics, just to give you a taste of what, you know, what's probably coming to Britain very shortly. But before we can get that clip to you, The Telegraph are reporting that Burnham is going to send mansion tax police to assess the value of your home. So inspectors can demand access to properties and owners can be fined for refusing in an assault on civil liberties. Andy Burnham will send mansion tax police to homes to decide whether the owners should pay thousands of pounds more under the new levy. Let's take a look at what that might play out in the next 10 years. Yes, Starmer bots. I think that would be really appropriate.
4: They sound like them as well.
5: You know, they managed to break Usain Bolt's 100-metre record.
2: It's terrifying.
5: That's how fast it was.
2: It's terrifying.
5: Calling it Usain Nuts and Bolts.
2: Very, very good. Did you just come out with it yourself, actually?
6: Yeah.
2: Just take credit for it, yeah. Just take credit for it. No one will ever know. So basically, I mean, that's not now, obviously, but I suspect that's the kind of thing that will be valuing your house in the next 10 years if the overlords get their way. This mansion tax unveiled by Rachel Reeves, of course, last year's budget. Properties worth more than £2 million with an extra levy of between £2,500 and £7,500 a year, depending on how much they're worth. Obviously not many people will be affected by this. People watching at home might go, well, I haven't got a £2 million house, so I don't really care. What's the impact on the bottom line here, Will?
4: The bottom line is basically that the government will be able to basically come and value your house in order to squeeze more money out of it effectively. And this is all part of a way to raise money for social care. But when it comes to a mansion tax, what people forget is that people who own houses that are quite large, they would have gone up in valuation over time, so they might have bought them for maybe a few thousand pounds, God knows how many years ago. Mm-hmm. And just because of the area they live in and the development that's happened, that price has gone up in value. And they might not be very cash rich, but they might be asset rich. If you are asset rich and not cash rich, you will not be able to afford this and will have to probably leave your home. And also, one interesting thing moving on to from this, the Value Office Chief Executive said that houses previously valued at more than 1.5 million would be reassessed to determine whether they now exceed the 2 million threshold to drag even more of those people in. I think this is a cynical way to raise money from people who have houses, whether that's they bought them recently and they are expensive, or people who have had them increase in value over time. So there's a politics of envy element to this as well. And I actually do agree with the Shadow Chancellor here, Mel Strider, who says this is a sinister assault on civil liberties, where government HMRC inspectors will come and value your house in order to try and squeeze more money out of it.
6: That's the bit.
2: The bit, this is where they can fine you.
4: Yeah.
2: They can fine you for refusing them entry to your own property. This is just so
6: qualified to come into your home and start valuing your property? Point one. Yeah. Point two, should they be just going into your home? Yeah. If you resist, you get fined. Yeah. There's no way, absolutely no way this will be.
2: It's a private property.
6: Yeah.
2: The definition
6: exactly.
2: of, you know, the government's.
6: I
2: thought there was going to be, when this government first got into office, and I say this government, I mean the Labour Party got into office, Keir Starmer said they're going to tread more lightly on our lives.
4: Yeah, so much
2: well, this
4: that.
2: Is yet another example of them treading literally on your front doorstep. Benjamin, you're going to love this, aren't you? Because, of course, that's going to be more wealthy people out of their homes. You could convert perhaps Buckingham Palace into 700 bedrooms or something, couldn't you, for illegal migrants or whatever?
6: He's thinking about it.
5: They don't have to leave the home. They just should have to pay a slightly more reasonable rate if they're going to be in it. And I'm sorry, I have no sympathy whatsoever with someone that has a mortgage-free £2 or 3 million house and isn't making a big income. I think it would be good for the housing market. And one of the fundamental problems we have is that the relationship between the value of a home and incomes is out of any proportion. The gap between
2: Why is that?
5: The gap between average incomes and average house value.

0: values is bigger now than it was in the mid-1800s.
1: Why?
0: It is insane.
1: Why?
0: Well, because we've looked at them as an asset to inflate the value of, rather than serving a practical purpose. And so you've got people over 50s in this country own £500 trillion of buy-to-let property.
1: OK, well, I want to have this out with
0: you. That is a fundamental problem in the market.
1: I want to have this out with you on this.
0: Move on. If you can't afford your £2 million house, sell it.
1: No, you're wrong. You're wrong, right? You have a right to buy private property in this country, and that is your property. You should be able to own that and do whatever you want with it. It's the only little bit of land.
0: If you pay your taxes.
1: If you pay your taxes, but if you get to a certain age, you've paid off your mortgage, you finished working, you're living off of your private pension, your state pension, or whatever it is, you still shouldn't have the government trying to tax you again for something you bought, Benjamin.
0: No, that's wrong.
1: No, no, yes. Under what ethics is it appropriate for a government to tax you twice on something?
0: Because they were never taxed on it, OK?
1: Of course they were. Of course they were.
0: People that bought a home for £60,000, £70,000, £80,000 that's now worth in excess of £1 million, for which there will be many examples, especially in the South. They have had the most unbelievable inflation in the value of that, that they were never taxed.
1: Oh, right. Well, they were, the inflation is due to two things, though, isn't it? One, particularly in the last 10 years where properties really have boomed, is because we've been flooding the country full of millions of people and not building new homes.
0: That's not
1: why supply and demand. Of course, it's a massive part of it.
0: That is not why.
1: So you're telling me supply and demand doesn't matter? So you're telling me supply and demand economics just doesn't exist?
0: I'm telling you that we don't have £1 million houses that were bought for 80k because of people coming here.
1: Council houses. Council houses in flats that are in London that should be worth 80 grand are being valued at £500,000, Benjamin. Why is that? It's a supply and demand issue. We've also got a massive wage shortage. We flooded the country, could have cheap labour. And then we wonder why young people can't afford to get on the housing market.
0: It's not migrants I blame, it's Kirsty Allsop. It's the generation that said that you should use every penny to get buy-to-let properties, which has totally distorted the market, as well as the fact that in the last 40 years, we have built 4 million fewer homes than France, which has the same population.
1: And we've also inflated the population for people who can't afford to buy buyer houses. We've also allowed the government David Cameron and a lot of his lot allowed the Chinese and the Russians to buy tons of our property, which I think is resentful, frankly.
0: The reason someone in the village I grew up in can't buy a house on a normal wage isn't because it's full of migrants, because let me tell you, it's not.
1: I'm just saying
0: that is ridiculous.
1: Benjamin, the mathematics for me. If we haven't grown properties in this country, but we bought in, I don't know, how many more million people have come to Britain in the last 20 years?
2: Tens of millions.
1: And we're not building homes. Benjamin, do the mathematics. You're not stupid. You're a clever person. Of course, it's going to impact the value of property in Britain. It's supply and demand. If there's two bananas on the table and there's 15 people who want, all of a sudden the value of those two bananas goes through the roof.
0: First of all, it's not tens of millions. Secondly, our birth rate is much below replacing the existing rate of the population. And so that will significantly distort the claim you're making. But what
1: people are living for much longer, though, aren't they?
0: People are also living for much longer. What I would say is that when we talk about the social care bill, which is enormous, I think the idea that older people in valuable properties use some of the value of that property in order to cover that bill is fine.
1: Why on earth do people who have paid their whole lives to own that piece
0: paid.
1: Of property
0: they
1: have to pay
0: paid.
1: More? Of course they have. They didn't get the house
0: paid.
1: For free, Benjamin.
0: When they
1: worked their mortgages off.
0: They
1: worked. They got paid. They paid for that mortgage with income tax. They were income tax and tax on tax on tax. Mm. What you're asking for and advocating for is a population of people who are taxed till they die.
0: They were taxed.
1: Inheritance tax, mansion tax. You might as well be taxed to breathe at this point, Benjamin. Yeah. I think people who have bought their property should not be taxed anymore. It is a hard enough burden to buy a property as it is.
0: Yeah,
1: it is not their people's fault that they flooded the country full of millions of people, that they haven't built enough homes, and that they sold whatever homes we did have off to Malaysians, Russians and Chinese people. And unfortunately, that has been the reality of Britain. And I don't believe any of those things should have happened. I think the government should have seen ahead of all of their mistakes that they've made. This now come back to bite us all on the backside. And I do think, at the end of the day, punishing people who have worked their backsides off in Britain is the exact wrong signal.
0: It's not
1: the American dream. It is the British dream. Get taxed, get taxed, get taxed.
2: And to interject on this other point as well, we're not talking about the fact that banks have had on this with quantitative easing since post-financial crash, where that inflates asset prices. That completely distorts the market as well and increases demand and decreases supply. You know, that's another big example of this, but there's a multifaceted reason why there's a housing crisis, not just quantitative easing, not just migration, not just a lack of planning and things like that as well. But I think they're all problems created by politicians, by banks, by whatever it might be, and not by the individuals living in these homes.
3: Mm. Yeah. Mm. Can you just tell me, if this policy came to fruition, how much tax would be raised and pushed into the exchequer?
2: Yeah, that's the question. We actually don't know the exact...

0: wrote, many will boycott The Gentleman if Meghan Markle is cast. I love the series, but cannot watch the new series if she is in it. And others said they refused to watch your programme out of principle, citing anger over Meghan's claims about her treatment by the royal family.
1: Can I just say that Tina Brown, a former editor of Vanity Fair, is an extremely good journalist.
2: Oh, interesting.
1: So, and her contacts are legendary. She was married to the Sir Harold Evans, the former editor of Sunday Times and the instigator of the Insight team. Yeah. You know, she's networked in all over America. She's constantly at international conferences. She's a brilliant commentator. So I think if she is, she's the top author, then I would pay a lot of attention to what she says.
2: Well, I'll go on, Benjamin, you want to say something?
3: Well, I was just going to say, look, Meghan Markle's last Netflix series did quite badly. I googled it. Its ratings were down reportedly 62% from the first. Mm. So, look, that says she's not an automatic ratings winner. Mm. But I wonder whether you would think the idea...
2: Not when she's acting as Meghan
1: Markle.
2: Yeah,
1: that's right.
2: You know, because it's not Meghan Markle, I believe, it's herself, is a portrayal of someone she's not.
3: Yeah, the sheer interest of her returning to acting, I think a lot of programmes would be delighted to get that if they could afford it. Mm. So what I wonder, given that Tina Brown is such a remarkable journalist, is that... Is that sort of not playing into the idea that she wouldn't actually get viewers, but that people in that world don't maybe take very well to her? She doesn't have a good reputation. She's maybe seen as a bit tacky. You know, is there some...
2: Oh, I'm sure she would vehemently deny all of those allegations. And I'll leave you with this
3: story. There's been lots of stories that in California bubble, she is not popular anymore.
2: No, I think their popularity in America certainly has absolutely dived, particularly after... I think the key killer point was South Park doing a whole episode on their privacy.
1: But the important point is that they are properly attached to the royal family in this country.
2: Well, that is what can't take that away from the country.
1: You can't, and that is what gives them longevity.
2: I do want to give some credit to Lorraine here, who's got another theory, and I mean, we love these theories. Guy Ritchie's a PR genius, Lorraine says. By having Meghan Markle's name attached to a show, if only briefly, he's got millions of pounds of free publicity for his Netflix show without having to employ this diva, because we all know it was fake news. Love that, Lorraine. Come on here, be a royal commentator. You've got
1: the
2: gig.
1: I loved Suits, and I love The Gentleman, and I think she'd be really good in The Gentleman. Mm. The trouble is people get so het up about Meghan.
2: I think this is incredible free publicity, and I think if you were smart, they'd have her on the show. Anyway, look, coming up, we're going to take a final look at the front pages. There's lots more to get into, so stay with us.
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5: Becky Chadd and the Beekeepers, Richard Mohammed and James. Well, thank you all for coming. So tell us what happened.
6: So I got a phone call about 7:30 on Sunday evening from one of the rangers to tell us that there was a forest fire that was spreading quite rapidly and the bees were in danger. And if we could get down there, get down as soon as we could to get them out.
7: And I suppose this is a real, real challenge because bees, whilst they do flit around all over the place, they're pretty stuck to their colonies.
6: Yes, absolutely. The boys were the ones that were there.
8: When we approached it, the fire was quite close to the colonies, so we had to make a decision very quickly on whether or not to remove them from the apiary or keep them there and try and just water down the area. And after we saw flames on the horizon, we decided that, no, we've just got to make the decision to move the bees to a safer place, which we did.
4: GB News, the People's Channel. 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
9: I do think it's worrying that young people, I mean, are they risk... I think they are more risk-averse.
1: Yes.
9: I think they are scared of getting into personal space. Mm. I think you're right, there are issues about consent and everything else. But how sad that people say that it's been a year since they've been kissed. What is life for if you're not having a little kiss every now and again?
1: Yeah, the death of the kiss.
10: Apparently, much younger people now haven't had a good snog in over 12 months, on average, the people that have been interviewed. But I would hazard a guess that that's because people are frightened. Men don't know when they can approach women anymore. Make them think one or two steps ahead on the same board, whereas a woman will think about 18 steps.
9: So I think you're overthinking it.
10: If a man takes you to Paris for the weekend, a woman will come back disappointed that they haven't proposed to them. Whereas a man thinks they've done a really great thing.
9: Why do men always think you're going to be proposed to in Paris? You expect that. We don't expect that.
10: Men are not emotionally as intelligent.
4: The People's Channel.

0: and daughter.
1: Yeah, yeah, and it only costs £70, so we thought, well, why not? Because it's cheaper than a supermarket shop.
0: Supermarket shop or spending the day in Benidorm with cheap booze.
1: It's a no-brainer, isn't it? It's a no-brainer.
0: And is there no chance you might just decide we're going to stay?
1: No, because my husband would kill me.
2: We did consider it, because I said to my mum earlier on, we might just stay and miss a flight, but she's not up for it.
0: Has your husband actually visited Benidorm on his own?
1: No, he hasn't. I've been here 27 times. That's my daughter's first time. She's a Benidorm virgin.
0: But well,
1: my husband's never been.
0: Not that he's told you anyway, let's put it like that.
3: GB News, the People's Channel.
4: All right, get this. The Guardian's reporting this. Kemi Badenoch has called defectors who left Reform some of the most dishonest people she has ever met, and she's ruled out allowing drama queens to return to the party. This was speaking at the Edinburgh Fringe Festival. The Conservative Party leader again ruled out any prospect of an election deal with Nigel Farage's Reform UK, insisting there would be no coalition between the parties. And she goes on to say here, Reform has people who left the Conservative Party, some of the most dishonest people I have ever met in my entire life, Badenoch told the host Ian Dale on Saturday today. I'll put this to you, Will. And I also would say this about Reform, and they come out and attack the Tories too often.
5: Yeah.
4: And Restore, as a matter of fact, as well. What's happening on the right is embarrassing. It's going to lead to an electoral disaster.
5: Yeah.
4: And actually, saying things like this about each other is not helping the cause of what actually should be. Look at the policies between these parties, particularly Conservatives and Reform. They're practically identical. These are two groups of people. Defectors have gone to Reform who lost faith in the Conservative Party. And I think there was many, many, many people who lost faith in the Conservative Party post the last election. They needed a kicking to pick themselves back up again, frankly. But to do this, surely you're just alienating people.
5: Yeah, exactly. And also, like, you're out on the policy point. There's not much leaf between a lot of these parties. But obviously, they disagree about detail and specifics, and that's fine. But you can do that after the fact. You can have sensible arguments about that. But again, Alex, it's because politics is not about policy. They don't really care about the issues. It's all just about personality and celebrity gossip and nonsense. And it doesn't have to be. I completely agree with you. Obviously, I work with the Taxpayers Alliance. I care very much about policy. I care very much about how these people are going to deal with welfare spending, how they're going to deal with the tax system and so on and so forth. And when I see all these people attacking each other, people I respect and have a lot of time for, I think, well, guys, aren't we not focusing on the real issues here? Although one thing I will say, though, it is interesting how Kemi has been, in those words, extremely hard line on those issues, and is actually now pointing out the fact that many of the people that have joined Reform, Suella Braverman, Robert Jemrick, used to be, let's say, more cuddly in One Nation than they perhaps were. Suella Braverman in 2019, 2020, talking positively about net zero. Robert Jemrick, of course, jokingly called a wet Cameroon, basically, when he won that by-election back in 2014.
4: All right.
5: And, highlighting how they've all become right-wingers over time, while Kemi's been consistent all the way through. That's her argument.
4: We haven't got very long, Linda, so very brief thoughts from you on this story, if you don't mind.
6: Very briefly, I think the problem with politics at the moment is the words that stick out are performative politics, and the vibe and everything else. And I think it's all become very, very unserious. I think what we need is for politicians and political parties to hammer out proper policies and make sure that they communicate them effectively, crisply and cleanly to the electorate, so that we can all make up our mind based on proper policies.
4: Benjamin?
7: I mean, watching Reform is like watching the Jeremy Kyle show at the moment. They can't go 2 seconds without screaming at each other. So I dare say Kemi Badenoch has no desire to welcome some of those people back.
4: All right, well, there you have it, everybody. That's what the panel think. What do you think at home? Stay tuned here on Your Say, of course. Rory says, Alex, is there space in the panel for an extra actress from Montecito? No, there isn't. And that's all we've got time for. I'm back tomorrow at 9 o'clock. And up next is The Late Show Live with Ben Leo.
8: Alex, thank you very much. We heard in the week, didn't we, that Andy Burnham had been texting a hoaxer on a mobile phone who was impersonating Susie Wiles, President Trump's chief of staff. Now we can reveal who gave Burnham the fake number. Who is responsible for stitching the Prime Minister up? All that and more after the break.
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10: Hello there, good evening. Welcome to your GB News weather update from the Met Office. Turning chilly again tonight under clear skies. It leads us into a settled day tomorrow, though we are expecting some more rain and showers in the forecast through into next week. For the time being, though, it remains settled, all thanks to high pressure continuing to build out from the west. It does bring in a northerly flow of air, so feeling a bit cooler around any exposed coastal areas this evening. And overall tonight, across much of the UK, it is going to be feeling that bit chillier, another autumnal feel as we head towards Sunday morning. Under clear skies, temperatures could dip down to around the low single figures, though most towns and cities holding up between 9 to 13 degrees Celsius. Then to start the day on Sunday, a bit cloudier perhaps across parts of Scotland. This cloud will be thick enough to produce some very light outbreaks of rain across the far north. We could also see some mist and fog in places, similar across Northern Ireland as well. But if any mist and fog does develop, it should clear quite quickly through the course of Sunday morning. Elsewhere across England and Wales, it should be a dry and bright start to the day. Plenty of blue skies to go around. And overall, the picture on Sunday is another dry, settled day. Lots of sunshine, especially across much of England. Perhaps a few more in the way of cloudier skies across Scotland and Northern Ireland, but though should still remain mostly dry here. We've still got a slight northerly breeze around some eastern coast, so feeling a little bit cooler here. But with more sunshine around, we'll see slightly higher temperatures, so highs reaching around 23 to 24 degrees Celsius in the south. Then on Monday, it's a very similar picture, another chilly start, mostly dry with some sunny, if not bright spells. But later on into the afternoon, we could eventually start to see some showers develop, certainly across the south. Some of these could be heavy and thundery. Dry through the first part of next week, but turning more showery later and also a little bit more humid.
9: Expect warm spells with the odd rude interruption. 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
12: 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Entrance must be 18 or over. Lines close at 4 p.m. on the 23rd of October. 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Good luck.
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8: 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You. 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
27: 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I say, "Oh yes, on what?" 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
28: "Hello, are you the famous Sue?" 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
21: That's what makes us the fearless champion of Britain.
8: Hello, good morning, hope you're well. Live from Washington DC, this is GB News with the stories shaping Britain and America. Who done it? It's just been revealed just who tried to impress the new Prime Minister, Andy Burnham, with a direct line to President Trump's chief of staff without realising it was a con artist. Any clues?
35: If it feels like neighbourhood policing has vanished, it's not around you. We haven't seen a police while I've been here, and I've been here for a little while now.
8: Oh, surely not that mastermind, was it? Elsewhere tonight, knock knock, it's the tax man. Inspectors could soon demand entry into your home to decide whether you're rich enough to pay thousands more. Would you let them in? And borderline bonkers. Labour has spent almost £40 million paying migrants to go home. Wouldn't deportation be simpler?
36: Obviously, there are crossings this week, but overall, if you look at the picture in 2026 compared to last year, 2025, there is significant progress.
8: Also tonight, President Trump's fights back. The president has asked a federal court to shut down the BBC's attempts to subpoena his family and drag them into the witness stand. Is the Beeb's legal strategy about to backfire?
37: Fake news was a great term. Except it's not strong enough. You know, I'd like it to be stronger. You know, the word fake is one thing, but this is beyond fake. This is corrupt.
8: And pills for predators. Thousands of sex offenders could soon be given drugs that suppress their sex drive. Should it be compulsory, or maybe should we be thinking about castration? I'm Ben Leo, and this is The Late Show Live.

0: relentless. People want to see this issue addressed, but we also need to build a system that offers safe routes for people as well.
1: As up in arms about this as other people, I'll explain why after the break. Labour spent almost 40 million quid paying migrants to go home, to get out of the country. How would you solve the problem? All the figures, all the detail after the break. Don't go anywhere.

0: Would you support him if he waters down these plans?
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17: I've been in Westminster for a long time, but I know that though power may be here, its effect on people's lives is across the whole of the country. 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
20: Hello, welcome back. A few quick comments based off that previous story about HMRC coming at your door asking how much your house is valued. Mark has said, even bailiffs don't have the right to cross the threshold of your house without a court order. Come knocking at my door and I'll release the dogs. No one enters my house without permission. And somebody else said, good luck to HMRC trying to find somebody to come to your house. They can't even answer the phone. Well said. And Tracy, hello Tracy, good morning. You've said, stealing from the wealthy to pay for the illegals. I mean, let's be honest, that's what it feels like. I'm sure many people, especially high net worth people, would be more than happy to pay more than, say, somebody on 15k a year. But when you see where the money goes and the way in which they abuse the great British public and they waste their money and they siphon it off abroad or spend it on illegals, why would you want to pay more? Just goes without saying. Right, let's continue with our next story. A GB News alert this hour. It's been revealed that Labour has spent nearly £40 million on a scheme that pays migrants to return to their home country. Since the party returned to power, the Home Office has ramped up its use of assisted voluntary returns, which is a programme that gives migrants up to £3,000 to leave the UK, with over 17,000 of them now taking up that offer as of March this year. Those with no right to live in the UK who take advantage of the scheme are given a prepaid card with the funds that they can spend once they've started working or found a place to live in their home country after arriving on a flight, also paid for by the government. Well, it's not really paid for by the government, is it? Paid for by you, the taxpayer, back home. Shabana Mahmood has responded to financial concerns, arguing that the voluntary assisted returns programme costs far less than housing asylum seekers in hotels. And according to the Home Office, the average cost for a single voluntary return is around £4,000 compared to the £48,000 cost of an average forced return. While a single family living in an asylum hotel get this, costs £158,000 a year. With me now is former Immigration Minister Kevin Foster. Kevin, this is why I was saying I'm not that expert.

0: exercised about this figure. You're paying them $3,000 to get the hell out of the country. No strings attached. Off you pop. Done with, because the alternative is a costly process of HMOs, hotels, all the other stuff that goes with it. And by the way, the USA does the same thing. ICE and the DHS here, Department of Homeland Security, I think they pay people $1,500 each and a free flight just to go away, and then they can appeal to come back legally if they so choose, Kevin.
1: Yeah, a lot of countries have this type of system where if you recognise that your permission to stay in a country has come to an end, that you wish to leave it, and it can be a classic example is where someone's perhaps come to work, their job's ended, they're not entitled to access a welfare system or don't want to do that, you know, they're not the sort of person who wants to do that. They then ask basically for, to use Jim Bowen's old expression, their bus fare home. But what's quite interesting with this is when you actually dig into which countries and which nationalities are the most likely to benefit from this, because people instantly start thinking about asylum seekers and small boats. But actually, the biggest country by some distance on this are Brazilian nationals, going back to Brazil. Well, quite clearly, it doesn't take much to look at geography to work out that there's not many small boat migrants from Brazil. I think the second one is India, which does feature a little bit in small boats. But what's really missing in very small numbers from countries like Afghanistan, Syria, Eritrea, the countries we regularly talk about in relation to small boat migrants. But yeah, you've got a point, Ben, that actually, it's interesting how this is escalating in Spain. I think there's a debate there about, is this being used to try and get people out of the country to push up that number of people removed, when it's not actually directly affecting small boats, but people then looking at it thinking, hang on, is this about getting rid of small boat migrants? Which overall, by the look of the figures, it isn't.
0: Well, Kevin, that's a very good point. It's an excellent point, actually. Again, in that case, as they did with the deportation numbers, the forced deportations of the Vietnamese, who, let's be honest, nobody really cares about the Vietnamese nail bar workers doing your wife's nails. I know some of them work in the cannabis trade. They do some cannabis grows, maybe, in some rented houses. OK, not good. But in the grand scheme of things, when you have people of all other different nations, Somalians, Afghans, Eritreans, the Sudanese, the Syrians, all prone, as stats have shown, to have a propensity for example, sexual offences. Nobody really cares about the Vietnamese after that. So to me, Kevin, based off that point you just made there about the Brazilians, is this Labour cooking the books and trying to say, oh, look, deportations are up, we're sending lots of people home, we're saving money, when really, yes, they should go home anyway, but really, it's not the people that the great British public are worried about the most.
1: Yeah, I think we should always be concerned about enforcing our borders, and Vietnamese can be quite commonly shipped in a lorry, which is one of the concerns about border security there. But I take the point overall. The big thing people want to see dealt with is the crossings coming across the channel facilitated by criminal gangs. And it is interesting that the government is sort of massaging the figures a bit here by saying this is how much it costs to keep someone in an asylum hotel versus this how much it costs to return someone. Well, OK, that's the figures are right. But there's not many people from Brazil, and really no one from Brazil, really, who should have an asylum claim here in the UK. You know, it's a perfectly modern democracy that you can be returned to if you need to be. So, you know, that's where sometimes we see these figures. They say, oh, but this is how much it costs to keep an asylum hotel. Yeah, but the vast majority of the people affected by this scheme are from countries where you'd have no real prospect of claiming asylum. And there's small numbers, for example, of Canadians being sent who set voluntary return back to Canada. Well, quite clearly, no one from Canada should be claiming asylum here in the UK. There's absolutely no need to do so. So there is a bit of cooking the books here. Although, Ben, I suspect, I won't blame the Conservative Party, would have looked at the overall removals figure. I suspect the future government, I know, for example, when you look at some what Reform said recently about the numbers they've looked to remove, of course, they pointed to the fact that 80,000 people are already being removed, and you could build on that number.
0: Yeah, interesting. Kevin, you make some great points. Thank you so much for being with us. Also, the other point I just make as a passing shot, viewers and listeners, is, fine, you're deporting people, you're paying people to go home, so you're getting rid of so-and-so thousand per year, but much like a leak in a boat, you're getting pails of water out of the boat one end, you've still got a leak down the other end of the damn boat. You've got thousands more coming in, so it's just a never-ending doom loop of migration that nobody wants. So fix that problem first, get rid of them, pay them to go home, whatever, but fix the main problem first. Right, still ahead on The Late Show Live tonight, a retired police officer was convicted over an offensive Facebook post about Islam and is now heading back to court to fight it. Was it offensive? I'll tell you what he said in just a second. And should offending people online ever make you a criminal? Certainly not here in the United States. But also tonight...
2: Why are you going to peach him? What has he done wrong? I don't know.
0: That was me this morning after waking up following a few mojitos in town last night. The president has sent a stark message to his MAGA base as he sounds the alarm over November's elections. Those details coming your way soon. And the president fears it could be trouble. This is The Late Show Live. Back in a sec.
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0: Welcome back. Let's take a very quick look at the front page of tomorrow's Daily Telegraph, well, Sunday Telegraph, as it is Sunday tomorrow, which is reporting that Iran shut down a British power plant for 4 days. This is a massive story. In an unprecedented cyber attack, it's thought to be the first time that hackers affiliated with the despot Islamist regime in Iran have succeeded in shutting down such a facility in the UK, says the Telegraph. Greg Swenson. Shutting down a UK power plant for 4 days is a pretty big deal in my book. What the hell's going on there?
38: Yeah, it's kind of the new world of cyber terrorism, and it's really worrisome. But isn't it a blessing that they don't have 400 kilograms of you know, 60%
39: plutonium?
38: Plutonium, yeah. And so the mullahs, the lunatics with a nuclear weapon would be a lot worse than the lunatics shutting down a power plant for 4 days. So, you know, it's troublesome, it's worrisome, but there you go.
0: Hillary, any thoughts on this?
1: I think it's absolutely dreadful, and I think one of the things that when people are criticising President Trump, we should take extremely seriously when even in the